0: of Homeland Security says their support team is being closely watched. Here's Fox's Gurnell Scott.
1: Iran's World Cup squad continues group play in the 2026 World Cup. Homeland Security Secretary Mark Wayne Mullen said on Fox's Sunday Morning Futures his agency has had to address a suspected Islamic Revolutionary Guard member seeking to come into the U.S. with the team from Tijuana, Mexico.
2: We fly them in the day before the game. Okay. The guy trying to get on the plane yesterday had direct ties to IRGC. We're literally checking them as they get on the plane, as they get off the plane, in both places.
1: Secretary Mullen said his conversations with President Trump and FIFA President Gianni Infantino highlighted the concerns surrounding the Iranian team. Gurnall Scott, Fox News.
0: I'm Deborah Valentine. This is Fox News.
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4: From 21 Alive, I'm meteorologist Caleb Saylor with your forecast. We're going to see widespread rain throughout the area this evening and maybe a few rumbles of thunder as well, but we're not expecting severe weather. These rain showers will continue into Monday morning as temperatures drop down into the upper 50s on Monday morning. For your Monday afternoon, rain showers should be done by the time we get to lunchtime, then a few peaks of sunshine later on in the day. High temperatures in the low 70s. I'm meteorologist Caleb Saylor on WOWO 92.3 FM, 1190 AM.
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1: Back in action, fired up, ready to go on the high fly and death defy on Fox Across America with Jimmy Failla. Wesley Hunt's going to be here, superstar congressman from the great state of Texas. Casey White from Barstool Sports in the house as well. But we got a lot to get to. DOJ launching a probe into the Newsoms. Trump trying to make it work with the Ayatollah right now. He's over at the G7 talking all kinds of smack.
2: He does have to watch his ass.
1: The one thing I don't think folks realize is if this peace deal is not formally finalized on Friday and Iran walks it back, Trump is not afraid to send the varsity offense back out onto the field.
3: President Trump has oranges the size of beach balls.
1: 888-788-9910 is the phone number, no matter what size your oranges or beach balls happen to be. You're all welcome here in the huddle. We have the same rule every day. I say you could be a Republican, you can be a Democrat, just don't be a bang. Okay, if you didn't catch the Gavin Newsom stuff yesterday, really quickly, I just wanted to give you that jump off. So we're all kind of on the same page as we head into this big J.D. Vance appearance on The View. One of the biggest challenges we face right now, okay, is that no one is participating in the same consumption habits. Some of you get your news from one outlet. Some of you get it from some blog. Somebody else gets it from a guy on TikTok. The rest of you check out that girl in the bikini who does the nightly news topless. We know all about that stuff.
4: Hubba, hubba.
1: Okay, the point is, whatever you're into, one of the biggest challenges we have is when people get together and have a civil political debate, there are so many terse disagreements because people have showed up armed with completely different facts on the very same issue. We played polling yesterday on MSNBC that 70% of the country does not trust the media.
4: The media is a bunch of losers.
1: And one of the reasons they don't trust them is not only does the media have a different set of priorities, but they often lie through omission. So yesterday, when Gavin Newsom announced that there was a probe into his family, criminal probe into his family, every single media outlet out there parroted his claim that this happened under Trump.
5: That is a fact check false.
1: Okay, these investigations happened under Joe Biden.
6: He knows what he's talking about.
1: Okay, but you understand when ABC, they were the first ones to tweet it. Newsom reveals Trump-led investigation into his family. That's the headline.
7: Not even close.
1: It ain't a Trump investigation. It was Biden's DOJ. But the point is, when you consume news through those silos, you're ill-informed because a lot of news networks are just doing confirmation bias journalism now. Tell our consumer what they want to hear. ABC knows 99% of their consumers are liberal. So, yeah, it's a much better story if you say Newsom's targeted by Trump than if you say Newsom is targeted by his fellow Democrat. Okay, the reality of the story really hurts Gavin Newsom in 2028. But there's a lot of people already writing blogs going, well, this is going to help Newsom because he's got the coveted Trump prosecution. Except there's only one small problem. Trump isn't the one. And at some point, that will come out far and wide. So the Newsom thing, and there's two clips you need to hear. Okay, yesterday, Newsom says Trump is the devil. He's going after his political enemies. Nobody should do that. You know what Newsom was saying in March? He was saying whoever the next president is needs to arrest the Trump administration and hold them all accountable.
8: You are so full of shit.
1: Here it is. Here's the first clip. This is March, clip 14.
9: So to be clear, the next president, whether it's President Newsom or someone else you think, needs to elevate the debate, but also ensure accountability, legal accountability for anyone who broke the law.
10: Yeah, it's behest. Yeah, I think you have to knit that back and you have to do both because you by definition are doing both. It's not weaponizing grievance. It's not pursuing retribution in the spirit that defines Trump and Trumpism. It's not about vengeance in that respect. It's not that. It's simply about accountability.
1: So that's Newsom saying it's not about vengeance. It's about accountability. If you broke the law, you should be held accountable. Well, here he is yesterday saying Donald Trump's coming after him for political. It could not possibly be about anything else. Clip 15.
11: In recent days, federal agents have knocked on the doors of family, friends, and former employees. Not because they found a crime, because they're simply trying to find one. They're demanding records. They're abusing the grand jury process, digging through years and years of random documents. Donald Trump isn't just coming after me because of my mean tweets. He's coming after me because I'm considering running for president, because he hates that I've consistently called him out over and over again for his lies and deceit. Donald Trump is simply the most corrupt president in American history.
1: Oh, poor Gavin Newsom.
2: What an idiot.
1: So if you're arresting Donald Trump, he says it's not about vengeance, it's about accountability. But if the Biden administration investigates Gavin Newsom, he says it's about Donald Trump, and it's about vengeance, and it's about going after my family. Come on, Gavin Newsom. I mean, good gosh, he's such a loser.
7: This is the biggest schmuck I've ever met.
1: But The View is one of those outlets that props up a guy like Gavin Newsom. Okay? The View is one of those outlets that has J.D. Vance on in the name of a fair fight. You know, we talk to both sides of the aisle. ABC almost lost their news license because in the last 10 years, they've had on 429 liberals and one Republican. Does that sound balanced?
12: Not even close.
1: And you know who the one Republican was, by the way? It was Liz Cheney. Liz, calling Liz Cheney a Republican, again, is like a chicken that works at Popeyes. They're not there to look out for the chickens. But she was the one, air quote, Republican they had on. Okay, till in recent vintage, they're starting to put on slightly more Republicans and talk over them and stampede them. But the problem is The View isn't good at this because they haven't been having these open discussions. So a lot of times they show up, they're not armed with the facts. Okay, these are not professionals. Like if you were getting work done at your house by Tom from Gem Chimneys, if you look him up, if you're upstate, you probably know who Tom is from Gem Chimney. Okay, Tom is going to show up to your house, and you got the varsity working on your chimney. Okay, because he's armed, he's dangerous, he's ready to do the damn job. The View is not showing up. You know, if knowledge is a fountain, okay, it is a barren, dry desert. Okay, The View is the show that nominated Jill Biden for Surgeon General, despite the fact that she's not an actual doctor. Do you remember?
13: Dr. Jill becomes a Surgeon General. His wife.
14: Yeah.
13: Joe Biden's wife, because she, you know, he would never do it, but she's a hell of a doctor. She's an amazing doctor.
14: I thought she was a doctor and PhD.
13: I could be wrong.
14: I think she's a teacher, but.
1: So there you go. Okay, and that is the women on The View. Dr. Jill.
15: I'm surrounded by idiots.
1: But you understand that stuff goes on unchecked 99% of the time. So they accept it as fact. The audience accepts it as fact. Okay, and The View has been, over the years, one of the most reliable sources of misinformation because these women are showing up armed with nothing other than self-righteousness. These are not intelligent people. I'm trying to be nice about it. Here's J.D. Vance. They tried early on to call him out on the inflation hoax. Do you remember Trump saying, inflation's a hoax? And what he was trying to tell you is that people are blaming him for inflation, knowing it was much higher because it started under the last administration. Okay, inflation hit a 40-year high under Joe Biden. Under Trump, the highest inflation point we've hit is 5 points lower than it ever was under Biden.
4: Biden is such a disaster.
1: But do you think the View, you know, called that out? Of course not. So here's the exchange, clip 37.
16: So President Trump has called affordability a hoax. He said that, not me. He's pouring money into this ballroom of his and the reflecting pool. Oh, don't forget the Arch de Trumpe, I call it, and a White House cage match. All these things. Why is he doing them when everybody knows that Americans are struggling? What is he spending all this money for?
17: Well, I got to defend the president on the hoax point. What the president said is the idea that Republicans caused the affordability problem is a hoax. And I think that's true. If you go back to the Biden administration, inflation got up to 9% under the Biden administration. Okay. Yeah. Right now it's at 3.5%. By the way, too high. We're doing everything that that we can to bring it back down to 2.5%, which is where most people would like to see it.
1: But you understand what he's saying there. It's 5.5 points lower than it is under Joe Biden. Did the Democrats ever once in 4 years complain about inflation under Biden?
2: The answer would be no.
1: The answer would be no. They had Kamala Harris on, and she told them that Bidenomics is working. Everything's going great right now. I don't understand the big freaking idea. That was a real thing that went on that friggin' show, man.
12: And we are very proud of Bidenomics. And as today's jobs numbers make clear, Bidenomics is working.
1: Bidenomics is working.
14: Kamala is so stupid.
1: That jobs number she talked about was revised down by over 800,000 jobs. It's the largest jobs revision in the history of the country. The Biden administration was juicing economic data in the run-up to the election to convince people that things were going well. If you remember, Elizabeth Warren was pressuring the Fed for a rate cut before the election to help Biden out. And of course, when Trump wanted to fire Jerome Powell, what was the first thing Elizabeth Warren said? We can't have politicians lecturing the Fed. Their job is to be apolitical. That was Elizabeth Warren. I translated it. Here's the original soundbite from Elizabeth Warren.
18: Hi-ya, hi-ya, hi-ya, hi-ya, hi-ya, hi-ya, hi-ya.
1: Okay, but here is J.D. Vance going at it with The View on the border. And there's a lot of conjecture and sidesteps about Trump's comments towards migrants and everything in between. Okay, but he's ultimately trying to highlight the truth. The border is an issue because of the previous administration. Barack Obama, for whatever you think of the guy, deported more people than any president in history. And the guy he used to do it is the same guy Trump's using, Tom Homan. Tom Homan, who has sat in this studio and said, yeah, that's me, the guy who got a gold medal put around his neck by Obama for deporting 1 million people.
19: Tell him like it is.
1: Okay, Obama didn't become against deportations till it became a political lane. That's how politics work. You know, you support things till it's convenient not to support them, and you completely abandon any and all principle. That's not leading the room. That's reading the room. Do you think the Democrats ever call out Obama for family separation or kids in cages? Of course not. First and foremost, they're not cages. They're holding areas that were built under Obama. To be clear, the New York Times famously got fact-checked by the Associated Press because when Trump was in office the first time around, AOC went down there and stood outside the, quote, cages and cried.
4: AOC is a dope.
1: Okay, but unfortunately, the photos that the New York Times published were from 2014, and they were shot and taken under Barack Obama's presidency.
19: I don't see you doing any better in the booty department.
1: Okay, but did the Democrats complain about kids in cages when there were 50 times as many under Biden as there were under Trump? Of course not. 500,000 kids went missing under Biden. Okay, they don't talk about them to this day, although Tom Homan and DHS still trying to track them down. Never mind that family separation was not about separating families. It was about making sure that unaccompanied minors are traveling with someone who is a legitimate legal authority figure. See, what people know is when they're trying to cross the border and get their asylum case granted, you have a 70% chance of getting across the border if you have a kid with you, because they don't want to make the kid walk all the way back to the other country. So what do drug traffickers do? What do coyotes do? What do human traffickers do? They bring kids to the border, and we let them into the country. The reason we started separating them is so we had some time alone with the kid to run records and figure out if that person they were with was a human trafficker, a legit relative, or guardian. Okay, and sadly, under the Biden administration, they didn't do the checking, and we lost 500,000 kids.
20: Uh-oh, I'm in trouble.
1: But he wasn't in trouble because they didn't call him out on it. Never even mentioned it. 20 million people came in illegally. Okay, but they asked J.D. Vance, the guy who shut the border, I'm going to play you the clip next, and I promise you, I might sell out 50 arenas this year on the road doing comedy. I might have the highest rated Saturday night comedy show in America. Nothing I ever say to you will be as funny as The View trying to make Trump the bad guy on the border. Don't go anywhere.
0: It's the number one show with humans and animals.
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0: warning you now. You're going to lose points on an IQ test if you listen to this clip I'm about to play you from The View. You know how they say you shouldn't eat a poppy seed bagel if you're going to take a drug test because it might trigger a false positive? If you were taking an IQ test, this clip could trigger a false stupid. It's J.D. Vance debating the women on The View over immigration. It's kind of just all over the map, but there's nothing said that is said in an accurate context. I'll break it down for you. It's a minute long. You're never getting this minute back. I'm warning you now. Take it away. Clip 39.
1: I was led to believe by the stories. I read stories that said Donald Trump said that all Mexicans were rapists. He never said that. What he said is that the certain South American countries, Central American countries, were releasing criminals into our country, including Mexico. By the way, that was objectively true. So
2: there
1: it's not
2: no
1: so much Christians.
2: Fidel Castro did that in 1980 with the Mariel boat lift. There have been many, many journalists, including CNN, where you used to work and be my colleague, that have tried to find evidence of that. There is no evidence that Maduro was releasing people from insane asylums or jails like Fidel Castro did do. This was made up, and we just can't, you know, accept it without pushing back.
1: Anna, we know that there were people who were released from prisons who were encouraged to come into the United States.
2: It wasn't the Mariel, Mr. Vice President. It wasn't where it was like a purposeful really open up the jails, open up the insane asylums, and let people flood Florida. I lived through that in Miami.
1: If you go, it may not have been like Mariel, but if you go back to the caravans that were happening in 22, 23, we know that those things were funded. They were in some ways supported by the government.
2: There was absolutely
1: how you define support or not support, but if people are encouraged to come into our country after having spent time in prison by their own governments, I think that's a problem.
0: And that's the issue. What she's telling you on The View is, well, this isn't as bad as what Castro did, as if that's some type of justification to just let it happen. Do you know there were 13,000 people in this country under Biden who were convicted of rape or murder in another country, but they came across our border? Think of the 1,000 members of the terror watch list, not allowed to board a plane into this country, but they could come across the border illegally. Think of the insanity of a COVID vaccine mandate where you couldn't go to college. You couldn't go to work. You couldn't go to school. You couldn't board a plane if you didn't have a vaccine. But they let 20 million untested people cross the border. I mean, good God.
2: Buenos dias.
3: Buenos dias.
0: And the point is, what J.D. Vance is telling you is, regardless of whether you think it was as bad as Cuba or not, I would argue it was a lot worse. The fact remains, the United States government, the Department of Homeland Security, is sitting on a lot more intelligence about this issue than the women at The View.
4: Bingo, man, bingo.
0: The women at The View thought Jill Biden was a doctor who could be Surgeon General. I'm going to go out on a limb and say their sources can be a bit faulty from time to time. But she's still sitting there emphatically telling him is wrong. And that's the biggest challenge to echo chamber discussions, is if everybody who surrounds you agrees with you, you never get called out on your stupidity. And that's the issue they have at The View.
4: Step into my office.
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1: New details about the downing of this U.S. Army Apache helicopter.
2: Iran fired dozens of missiles and drones in response to the U.S. strikes on 20 targets.
3: A secret mission to support oil tankers and commercial ships to the Strait of Hormuz.
4: It's fully negotiated. All they have to do is have to start signing a paper.
3: President Trump predicts prices will plummet once military action is over in Iran.
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5: I'm Kathleen Maloney. President Trump on Truth Social warning Iran that there will be no tolls in the Strait of Hormuz.
6: Unless they're imposed by and for the United States of America, should the deal not be completed. For services rendered as the guardian angel to the countries of the Middle East.
5: Fox's Kevin Cork. U.S. and Iranian negotiators met today in Switzerland. President Trump claims vandals are responsible for problems with the water in the reflecting pool. U.S. Attorney Jeanine Pirro tells Fox News Live.
7: Anyone who was in a position of vandalizing or attempting to vandalize the reflecting pool will face the criminal justice system in D.C.
5: The president ordered extensive work on that pool to get rid of algae, but it appears now that it is back. 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
8: From 21 Alive, I'm meteorologist Caleb Saylor with your forecast. We're going to see widespread rain throughout the area this evening and maybe a few rumbles of thunder as well, but we're not expecting severe weather. These rain showers will continue into Monday morning as temperatures drop down into the upper 50s on Monday morning. For your Monday afternoon, rain showers should be done by the time we get to lunchtime, then a few peaks of sunshine later on in the day, high temperatures in the low 70s. I'm meteorologist Caleb Saylor on WoWo 92.3 FM, 1190 AM.
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2: 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The point is, a lot of people lost money in Vegas.
3: The fact that I'm sitting here, it's the same way. Like, how are you still doing this?
2: I caught my mom betting the under at Caesar's Palace. Like, what are you doing?
3: Well, she's sitting next to Brendan Sorsby by chance.
2: Good job.
3: Yeah.
2: Did we believe? Listen, I've been covering this UFC fight from the standpoint of, I don't know if you saw the news today of people trying to blow it up, which is crazy.
3: Yeah, insane.
2: I missed it this time. Last time I was at the White House Correspondents' Dinner, getting ready to go live here on the channel for 3 hours. And, of course, they had that crazy shooting. So I don't have a FOMO, though. I don't, you know, fear missing out. The fixed fight thing, really quickly. I don't know that there was any way to ascertain whether or not it was true, but it was certainly juicy.
3: I also don't know what is true and what's not. That's the world I'm stuck in because social media breaks your brain.
2: Yeah.
3: Like, was that DM real? Is it fixed? I don't know.
2: Nobody knows. That's the magic.
3: I don't think it was real, but.
2: But the truth is, it's whatever you want it to be now. When I was a little kid, we used to read these, like, choose-your-own-adventure books where you'd be, like, a guy, like, on a mission and be, like, turn to page 82 if
3: Goosebumps,
2: you want to.
3: No?
2: Yeah, stuff like that. And you turn to page 82, you're like, oh, you got to eat by an alligator. Anyway, you're like, whoa.
3: I guess I'm going to go backwards.
2: Yeah, I guess I'm going to turn to page 78 then? I don't know. How does this work? Is there any integrity? But that's what the internet has been in a lot of ways.
3: It's an echo chamber. I told Will this recently that I feel like kids, and I say kids, I know you have a teenager, like kids these days. Mm-hmm. I feel so old even saying that. They live in a world where whatever they feel, they've always been able to go online and be told it's okay because everyone else feels that way. Mm-hmm. Where my generation, I'm 37, we have that, but we also had to grow up and like have our own opinions to a certain degree. And if you got made fun of on the playground, you got made fun of, you went home. Now it's like, well, I can go online and feel sad about it.
2: Yeah.
3: So you just believe whatever you want to believe.
2: That's such a good point. And what I think the average person doesn't get, because it's very rarely articulated, is that the phone's job is to hold you hostage so someone can show you advertising.
3: Yes.
2: So it's there to validate your opinion or provoke one.
3: Mm-hmm.
2: Because you'll keep scrolling and commenting, and without even realizing it, you've read 9 ads for the new Chevy Silverado or whatever the heck you're
3: Correct.
2: Looking at. Which is also the funniest thing about the internet, Casey Smith from Barstool Sports. Is there's an ad on every video. You know what I'm saying?
3: Yeah.
2: So it's like, I don't watch like depraved, I don't watch death videos, but like if you clicked on an ISIS beheading video, there's an ad.
3: Yes. They're like, you know what? We're going to give you this Greek yogurt ad before you see this. And listen, as somebody who works, you know, I think one of the most brilliant men in social media, Dave Portnoy, like he found this way to evolve Barstool from newspapers to social media to podcasting to videos. So I love the ads because I get to have a job.
2: Of course.
3: And also, they're everywhere.
2: Yes. Just everywhere you go. It's a great point. Talking to Casey Smith and Barstool Sports, I have this Elon clip I've been playing where he's like, you got to think of the media now not as a truth-maximizing machine, but as a click-maximizing machine.
3: Oh, yeah.
2: Because the clicks come with the ads and the views and everything else like that. And so everyone has been on this show rightly fascinated today by the idea. J.D. Vance went on The View. And it's funny, if only because we get very few moments of crosstalk where two people have sat down with their own entirely different version of the world. Mm-hmm. You know what I mean? Like, if you were to ask most of New Yorkers, they'd say 9/11 was bad. But I think if you asked Mom Donnie, he'd be like, well,
3: depends. Depends. Which part? Which part?
2: He's like, I mean, the traffic was difficult. I'll concede it was hard to get in that day. I'm like, Mom, Dad, what are you doing?
3: But you're a New Yorker. You get this. The amount of people that I heard from Saturday night, Sunday morning, that thought all of Manhattan had been torn down because of the Knicks parade or the Knicks celebration. And I said, listen,

0: I live, you know, decently close to Madison Square Garden. I won't dox myself here, but I'm outside. The sun is shining. The buildings are still standing. My three-year-old's having a grand time at the splash pad. And that's not to say there weren't areas of New York that didn't have absolute mayhem and rioting and all that bad. But not all of New York was that way.
1: No, that's the point. The internet has to sell you an Armageddon.
0: Yes.
1: Because no one clicks on, eh.
0: That's a good point.
1: It's all maximum strength Tylenol. There's this old Seinfeld bit where he's like, how do they define the maximum strength? He's like, find out what'll kill me and then back it off like a drop. And that's internet.
0: You know what I to go along with that, you know, I found out with when I was pregnant, which I will never understand how women just do it all the time. Like when I, like I had Rachel Campostuffy on the podcast with me, I guest hosted Will's podcast today. I'm like, you did that 9 times. Like that seems crazy, but it's, I remember asking people, so how do you know sushi is bad? Did you let somebody eat enough sushi to where something happened to the baby? Probably not, but they know you could get sick from sushi, but you're right. That middle ground, you don't want to be the person that gets tested for that.
1: But
0: like drinking when you're pregnant, could I have 2 bottles of wine? Could I have 3 bottles? You don't know. You don't want to be in the middle. So you just say, no, don't do it.
1: I don't know. You don't want this kid to be a stick in the mud.
0: Yeah, right.
1: <I'm kidding. laughs> I think as I was listening to you, I think the Duffys conducted the tests. I mean, they have so many kids. They could be on Hoarders. 9 kids.
0: When she says we're doing a family outing, like, that's not just like not three people. That's into the teens amount of people.
1: A lot of people don't know this, but that bus that was burning outside the garden, that was the Duffy's. That's the Duffy station wagon.
0: No, I just, I can't fathom. Like I have the one son and my whole life is run by him. I say he's my three-year-old dictator.
1: Oh, that's hilarious.
0: She has 9. Can you imagine?
1: No, it's a whole nother thing.
0: No,
1: but those are also there. I interviewed them on the red carpet at the White House Correspondents Center. I know Sean a lot. It's funny. He's a transportation secretary. He used to guest host the show because he's a congressman. He worked here at Fox. You know, we all overlap. Yeah. You do Will's show. Everybody does everybody's show. So I was talking about that with them at the press secretary. Like, they are an abnormally horny people because they're married that long to keep banging out kids. I understand. Okay. We're talking to Casey Smith from Barstool Sports.
0: You know why, though, right?
1: Give it to me.
0: Because he chops wood.
1: Yeah, I know. That
0: have
1: turns
0: you heard,
1: her on.
0: Have you heard this whole thing?
1: No, give it to me.
0: So I heard this on Will's show, and then I talked to Rachel about it because I was very curious. So apparently if you chop wood, your testosterone levels are actually much higher. And Will tried to argue that it's the same as doing squats. That's wrong. I was watching it from home like, come on. Come on, Will.
1: Is Will trying to tell people he does legs? Will Cain is not a leg guy. I co-sign a lot of Will Cain nonsense around here. We're teammates.
0: Yes.
1: I love him. He's not a leg guy.
0: Well, also to say that chopping wood and doing squats are the same. I mean, listen, I love to do squats. I'm not out there chopping wood.
1: No.
0: But I guess it makes your testosterone levels higher. And then also from her side or from the female perspective, it's hot, right?
1: Yeah,
0: so it kind of makes sense. So if he's chopping wood and his testosterone levels are high and she's finding it attractive, it makes sense.
1: There's that. And you know what else it is? If you're married 30 years and your spouse walks in with an ex, you assume the worst.
0: That's a good point. Apparently not Rachel, but most people would. I also just, in this day and age, people that are still just out chopping wood that don't live in a place where you have to chop wood seems foreign to me.
1: Yeah, it's weird. I used to yell at him. I'm like, Sean, we're on 6th Avenue. No, I'm kidding.
0: Like, right?
1: Take
0: you can't take this tree
1: Sean,
0: down here, sir.
1: Sean, we needed that tree for Christmas.
0: This is Central Park, sir. Can we not?
1: That's what happened. Sean Duffy was the guy who burnt down the Fox Christmas tree. He wanted to cut some wood.
0: He wanted to turn his wife on, I guess.
1: To woo the ladies. Give me this. So talk pop culture with me for a second.
0: Yeah.
1: I had to cover this earlier. They're talking about this America 250 fair. I wish for the sake of the country, everyone would just partake and have fun. And the reason I say that is these like celebrations, it's not about whether you like the current person in office. It's about the whole 250. And don't you kind of wish, because you were raised in Texas, you were probably in on the joke, because everyone I know in Texas is, that if you live in America, you're doing okay.
0: Yeah.
1: Isn't it kind of embarrassing that we complain as much as we do? Because all these World Cuppers are coming here, going viral for being like, Buc-ee's!
0: I was about to say, do you know Buc-ee's?
1: Of course I know Buc-ee's well, man.
0: I mean, Buc-ee's is one of the most fascinating.
1: By you, I go to the one in Terrell, Texas.
0: Yeah, one of the most fascinating places on the planet. I was just explaining to one of Will's producers, Dan, he's like, I don't understand Like, just picture the biggest. Uh-huh. And I said, you could go in and buy a lawnmower and get some homemade fudge, grab an ice cold Coke and get out of here. I find it fascinating that we are now in a world, which social media has done, right, where you can't be in the middle of anything.
1: Yeah.
0: Where, for me, I'm not a big UFC person. Uh-huh, I have a lot of friends who are. I understand how big of a deal it is. But I'm watching this on Sunday night, and I'm thinking this is quite literally what a Hollywood movie would script. Not even just the fact that, you know, the American won and upset at the end. We're talking about an octagon on the White House lawn. There's a bald eagle flying around. There's all these things. This is a movie that everyone would want to watch.
1: Yes.
0: But somehow if you say that, you're a problem?
1: Yeah, it's weird.
0: Why?
1: I know. Because there's this thing now where they associate patriotism with one political ideology. It's kind of like an exclusive now, which I don't like, by the way. And again, I'm with you on UFC. When I watch UFC, it reminds me of a prison assault. You know what I mean?
0: It's very primal.
1: Anytime I hear two men say the phrase ground and pound, I feel like someone just got incarcerated. It's his first day in the showers, unfortunately.
0: Because
1: I grew up in a boxing house. I like boxing. I can, the sweet science of boxing.
0: I was going to say, and I don't know if you, and you said that you heard, you didn't listen to the podcast. You just said that to placate me.
1: Yeah, why? What did he say?
0: Well, because I said, I feel like boxing and UFC or MMA is so different. I can't figure out why. I mean, I box as an exercise. I don't want it to get ever hit in the face. Uh-huh. But there's something about boxing that seems more glamorous to me. Mm-hmm. Why is that?
1: Because it's more refined. And there's more, you know, it's not that there isn't as much strategy in MMA because you're going to shoot the leg and do all the other stuff in the holds. But it just looks barbaric because it's bare knuckle, you know, and it's barefoot.
0: Yeah, so the kicking is a lot.
1: Again, and especially like if you're from New York, it really like it looks like a sad fight you might see on the subway. If you weren't associating it with Rikers Island, you'd associate it with two guys fighting on the one train.
0: Yeah, just like a couple homeless guys mad at each other.
1: Yeah.
0: It's very interesting to me that sometimes when I have watched UFC in the past with bigger fights, like especially like way back when like Conor McGregor wasn't super problematic yet and all whatever, not to get into that. But I was like, okay, I find myself interested, and then multiple times throughout watching it, like, oh my God, that's violent. That is crazy.
1: Yeah.
0: But I'm still paying attention to it. With boxing, I feel like it's a little bit more refined.
1: Boxing.
0: A little bit prettier.
1: Yeah, that's what I loved about boxing. And, you know, in the golden age of boxing, the heavyweight division was the most prestigious thing in sports.
0: Yeah.
1: So it's like funny when you think about modern activism, like if you're an activist now, like you get a Nike deal. But like Muhammad Ali lost the heavyweight title. He had to give it up. Because you know, it was a totally different world. So I agree. We have a very similar perspective. I can't watch women's fighting either. Like, if I just want to watch women get black eyes, I go to Waffle House. And at least throw me a waffle, you know?
0: I do. So when Ronda Rousey was still in UFC, I would try to get into it more. And this is where I'm like, listen, there are plenty of sports. Like, women's soccer, I think, I love watching that. Mm-hmm. I couldn't get into it either. Like, I'd get up for it, like, okay, it's Ronda Rousey fight. We're all going to go to the bar. And like, I just don't feel the same way.
1: Yeah. Same. Yeah.
0: And I don't feel like that's a bad thing to say.
1: No, you don't like seeing women get hit. That's why you dumped Chris Brown. You guys were going steady, and it didn't work out.
0: What a shame that is, because he's so talented. What a good looking guy. Bad dude. Good looking guy, I guess.
1: Oh man. The great Casey Smith. We got to do it again.
0: I would love that.
1: Yeah, you see that? No guest ever says. I'm kidding.
0: What? You're going to have to kick me out. The Secret Service is downstairs.
1: She's
0: drag
1: squatting.
0: Me out.
1: We have J.D. Vance's Secret Service in the lobby right now.
0: Literally. I said that earlier. I was like, you guys, if you see me dragged out by the Secret Service, because I just refuse to leave.
1: It's so funny. My buddy Dean is coming by. He's supposed to come by at 3. And he's like, hey, I'm running late. How's 5? I'm like, yeah, maybe not 5. Maybe. You know what I mean? You can't get it the same time as that. You don't want to, you know.
0: Yeah, no, maybe not.
1: You get mauled by a dog.
0: Yeah, no. When I walked up and saw them out there, I was like, the vice president must still be here. I am not an important person.
1: Dude, I walked out of the studio yesterday. Secret Service was here with the dogs, right? And the minute I opened the door, the guy's like, Jimmy Fail, what's up, man? I go, how much funnier is this if your dog starts barking like I have drugs on me?
0: Yeah.
1: And you go from taking a selfie to taking me into custody.
0: I mean, great for content. Great. I mean, I'm sure your bosses would be thrilled. I know mine would be okay with it.
1: Oh, Casey, where did the time go? I'm kidding. We'll do it again.
0: Perfect. Thank you so much.
1: The great Casey Smith, everybody. Back after this.
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1: There it is, Fox Across America with Jimmy Failla. They're playing Maneater by Hall & Oates. I don't think you could sing man eater. I think you have to say them eater, which is a person, a gestating parent eater. That's the New York State legislature voted to ban the word mother and replace it with gestating persons.
20: I'm surrounded by idiots.
1: Could you even imagine such a thing? And I get so mad. It's just like the idea that they're erasing women. You know, and I say this as a married guy. I've got to erase women in my search history every night. I mean, come on.
21: I admire your honesty.
1: Yes, I don't know what that was, Jenny. That must have been some type of an advertisement. But, yeah, it's just the dumbest time that's ever been to be alive. And in the next hour, Wesley Hunt's coming on. So Wesley Hunt is, of course, a superstar congressman from the great state of Texas. He's a West Point grad. He was an Apache helicopter pilot, fought in the wars on behalf of this country. Everybody in his family served in the armed forces, went to West Point. They are, of course, black men. And they refute the entire narrative coming from the left and the left-wing media that Republicans are trying to erase black representation. No, Democrats flat out refuse to acknowledge that black Republicans exist, that they are a thing. Okay, you hear a lot of them on this show. You'll hear Tim Scott come on, or Byron Donalds comes on. You know, somebody like Wes Hunt will come on. You know, it's funny, when we launched, do you remember when Vernon Jones was first running, or Herschel Walker was first running? That so many phenomenal black conservatives that come on the show, and no media outlet picks up the interview, ever, because they can't acknowledge their existence, because it refutes the whole entire narrative.
22: Democrats just call everyone racist so they go along with their stupid ideas.
1: Okay, the Pete Buttigieg clips right now. Pete Buttigieg is polling at 0% with black voters. Zero. Zero. Okay, as poll numbers go, zero, pretty low. Like, it doesn't, not good. Okay, so he's trying to repurpose himself as one of the race pimps. I'm Pete Buttigieg. I'm here to tell you why everyone else is racist. And he's now trying to make the claim that Republicans are erasing black representation. Here it is. I should play this for you before Wes Hunt comes on. Clip 24.
23: Tennessee is one of the most egregious cases of this, right? They say, oh, no, we're not manipulating the map to disempower black people. We're manipulating the map to disempower Democrats who happen to be black people. This is literally the argument they have made in court, right? Because under the Supreme Court, that's fine. And meanwhile, they're wiping out black political representation. So the time has come to make it impossible to manipulate the map for any reason and just have fair maps.
24: Pete Buttigieg is pathetic.
1: Pathetic. Okay, fairer maps means you do not draw maps based on skin color. You do the Martin Luther King. You live in a world where we're judged by the content of our character and not the color of our skin. What he's arguing for is the opposite. And oh, by the way, when you go down there to, say, Memphis, okay, do you know who the Democrat representative is? A white guy. Do you know who the Democrat's running against? A black Republican. And there he is with a straight face telling you the Republicans are erasing black representation when it's the Democrats running a white guy.
22: Democrats are so full of crap.
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3: Another round of talks with Iran. I'm Kathleen Maloney, Fox News. There are still contentious issues as U.S. and Iranian officials met today in Switzerland.
4: It's been a big day in Switzerland with U.S. negotiators meeting face-to-face with their Iranian counterparts and two differing messages from VP Vance and President Trump. Vice President Vance offering a message of hope, saying that the U.S. and Iran could be turning over a new leaf, with President Trump threatening potential military action if things don't go well. The memorandum of understanding calls for the Straits of Hormuz to be opened and a halt to hostilities in southern Lebanon. But Iran has argued that the U.S. hasn't met its commitment to end the fighting in southern Lebanon. President Trump, meanwhile, called out Iran's support for Hezbollah. Trump posting on Truth Social, Iran must immediately stop their highly paid proxies in Lebanon from causing trouble. If they don't, we'll hit Iran very hard again, just like we did last week, only harder.
3: Fox's Max Gordon with that update. Crews are working to extinguish a fire at a cold storage facility in Southern California. Los Angeles Mayor Karen Bass tells reporters a state of emergency has been declared.
5: Been in communication with the governor and his office. He declared a state of emergency, which allowed us to get resources from the region and also to make sure that our fire department had no financial constraints and is able to meet the needs here.
3: The cause of the fire is unknown. Firefighters will have to remove more than 85 million pounds of spoiled food from the facility when the fire is put out. And Wyndham Clark avoided one of the greatest collapses in U.S. Open history. He hung on to win at Shinnecock Hills on Long Island in New York. Six shots ahead of the start of the final round, he sank two putts from just outside 50 feet for par. 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
3: A massive manhunt underway in Kansas City after an armed suspect reportedly killed one and wounded several others in a series of shootings.
6: The search is really ramping up. We're coming up on about a week since the terrifying string of shootings on Tuesday that led to a fiery standoff with police. Local, state, and federal law enforcement are all working on this manhunt, but they're asking for the public's help in finding him as well. The suspect, 22-year-old Oscar Sanchez Munoz. The FBI says he's 5'8", he has brown hair, brown eyes, a tattoo on his right forehead. forearm, and he is considered armed and dangerous. The intense search for Sanchez Munoz comes as police say he's responsible for multiple violent incidents in both Missouri and Kansas. He's the prime suspect in 5 shootings Tuesday night in Kansas City, Missouri, right by Arrowhead Stadium. Again, one person died. Everyone else was injured.
3: Fox's Madison Scarpino. Key rulings are expected this week in the trial of Tyler Robinson. He's the man suspected of killing Charlie Kirk.
8: One of the biggest questions the judge will answer, whether the death penalty should remain an option in this case. Robinson's attorneys want it taken off the table, saying prosecutors violated a gag order when they spoke to reporters about evidence. Now, that request would only be allowed if the judge rules the gag order was actually violated. Prosecutors say they did nothing wrong and simply corrected what they call misinformation about a ballistics test. A defense filing claimed investigators couldn't confirm a match between the bullet that killed Charlie Kirk and the rifle allegedly used by Robinson. Now, prosecutors say the report was inconclusive, not a clear exclusion.
3: Fox's Sarah Allegre with that report. Investigators are trying to figure out the cause of a plane crash that killed 3 people. The small plane went down in a wooded residential area in Bowie, Maryland, late last night. It's believed to be a training flight from New Jersey. I'm Kathleen Maloney. This is Fox News.
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9: From 21 Alive, I'm meteorologist Caleb Saylor with your forecast. We're going to see widespread rain throughout the area this evening and maybe a few rumbles of thunder as well, but we're not expecting severe weather. These rain showers will continue into Monday morning as temperatures drop down into the upper 50s on Monday morning. For your Monday afternoon, rain showers should be done by the time we get to lunchtime, then a few peaks of sunshine later on in the day. High temperatures in the low 70s. I'm meteorologist Caleb Saylor on WoWo 92.3 FM, 1190 AM.
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1: Oh, hot damn, back in action for the third and final hour of Fox Across America with Jimmy Failla. Jim Jordan, he's going to stop by from the 4th Congressional District of Ohio, House Oversight Committee. Got a lot to get to as it pertains to legal matters. We're also going to have a little fun. It is the 20th anniversary of Al Gore's documentary, An Inconvenient Truth. Technically speaking, you congratulate somebody on a 20th anniversary, but when that person predicted we'd all be dead 5 years ago, it's kind of hard for the congratulations to feel sincere. But there's a lot more to get to beyond climate change docs. There's a whole world on fire, and we're getting ready to roast some marshmallows on the blaze. 888-788-9910. You know the deal. You can be a Republican on the show. You can be a Democrat. Nobody cares. Just don't be a... Bang, as we roll on in hour number three. Okay, the stuff going on right now with the Iranian deal, if you've been following it, Trump released the memo points. It is a choose-your-own-adventure. Do you remember choose-your-own-adventure books? Turn to page 82 if you want to ride the jet ski. Then you turn to page 82, and they're like, you rode the jet ski off a cliff, the end. And you're like, whoops, should have went to page 79. Okay, very much a choose-your-own-adventure when it comes to anything Trump does. You can read it and pretend it was a great deal. You can read it and pretend it was the worst deal. The ultimate arbiter is obviously going to be time in terms of how this is aged and what gets accomplished. But when you start to analyze stuff like this, you realize that most people are just pulling things out of their which brings me to Al Gore. Hey! So Al Gore... If you remember in the documentary, An Inconvenient Truth, told us all the glaciers would be gone in 20 years. We now have more glaciers than we've ever had.
2: Just a bit outside. He tried the corner and missed.
1: Here he is in the movie, clip 39.
3: This is Mount Kilimanjaro more than 30 years ago and more recently. And a friend of mine just came back from Kilimanjaro with a picture he took a couple months ago. Another friend, Lonnie Thompson, studies glaciers. Here's Lonnie with a last sliver of one of the once mighty glaciers. Within the decade, there will be no more snows of Kilimanjaro. This is happening in Glacier National Park. I climbed to the top of this in 1998 with one of my daughters. Within 15 years, this will be the park formerly known as Glacier.
4: He is so full of shit, this guy.
1: But it was emotional blackmail. You got to donate to my cause. You're going to drown the polar bears. We're not going to have glaciers. What the hell is wrong with you? Don't you want to save the world? What kind of monster are you? And that's what they did. They manufactured a hysteria around the climate. Okay, I've played you clips of Al Gore telling you the water's boiling. The oceans are boiling. Like fish are rolling up on the shores fully cooked. Do you remember any of these clips?
5: The world is going to end in 12 years if we don't address climate change.
6: It is clear the clock is not just ticking, it is banging.
7: That's what's boiling the oceans, creating these atmospheric rivers and the rain bombs.
8: Climate change is the crisis of our lifetime. We have an obligation to future generations.
9: Just as the climate crisis is man-made, it's a scientific accepted fact around the world.
1: I mean, just like that's man-made and it's accepted around the world.
10: You can't handle the truth.
1: The only data we have on climate change is that the people pushing it are getting really, really rich.
11: We're paying in cash.
1: But let me give you this, because he's on ABC, and they're telling him he was correct except for some cherry-picked things. He wasn't correct about anything. Here it is, clip 40.
12: If the scientists were dead right, why has so much been made about this documentary and what was wrong?
13: Well, they cherry-picked a few little, mm-hmm. you know, how many years before the Arctic is ice-free.
12: Kilimanjaro.
13: Kilimanjaro, the snows of Kilimanjaro are complicated for sure. The main elements, as the scientific community has been very generous to confirm, are right.
12: Right. And Gore is right. A majority of the science in An Inconvenient Truth has come to fruition.
1: I mean, a majority of it has come to fruition? It's really hard to take anybody seriously when they tell you stuff like that. The climate movement has been abandoned by the left. Greta Thunberg moved on to Free Palestine. Shame on doing the climate. You know the woman they trotted out at the UN to say, how dare you? You're destroying my childhood. Well, that's what it says in the teleprompter. You're destroying. How dare you? You know, and then she moved on. She quit the climate. She does the Free Palestine thing now. She sails over towards Israel, yells a bunch of anti-Semitic slurs, and then hooks up with one of those horny liberal activists. I don't know if you followed any of that story, but let's not get sidetracked. The point is the Democrats took climate change off their party platform. It is no longer a central tenet of their campaign for power. Why? Because they realize nobody cares. When you tell us the world's going to end, we are in a climate emergency, and then you fly away in a private jet, thus exacerbating the emergency, you're discrediting everything. The only constant drumbeat in the history of climate change is that they want cash. That's it.
11: Please give us money.
1: Do you know how many times I've talked about this on the show? In the 1970s, they were all telling us the science was settled. We're about to enter an ice age. We are going to freeze to death.
11: Please give us money.
1: Nobody froze. In the 80s, it became global warming. They're like, actually, maybe we were holding like thermometer upside down. Turns out it's hot. We're going to melt. We're going to melt any minute now. Global warming, I tell you.
11: Please give us money.
1: Temperature didn't increase enough to scare anybody into donating. So they were like, climate change. Weather all the time. You don't know what it's going to do. It's hot. It's cold. It rains. It's sunny out. Yeah, that's called weather. But they were like, climate change.
11: Please give us money.
1: Okay. But no one bought it. Because every time there was something that happened pertaining to the weather, they would run onto your TV and blame climate change before there was any factual basis to support it. You dig? California wildfires were started by a man who's sitting in jail right now. And as I speak to you, they still tell you it was started by climate change. I mean, think about that.
14: You were lying your ass off.
1: Okay, Karen Bass right now says climate change. Gavin Newsom right now says climate change. And they say it because it pays well. That's the thing. John Kerry, who flies around the world telling you everybody's going to die.
15: Money, money, money, money, money, money, money.
1: Do you remember when John Kerry was famously asked why he flew on a private jet to receive a climate change award? And he goes, well, it's not like I could be on boats all the time. That's a ridiculous question. I don't have time to sail. Yeah, John, you don't need to sail. You could fly commercial. You see how he conveniently omits that option to make it sound like his only two options in the year 2026 are boat or private jet? It's so funny, but they so wholly discredited their analysis, and you came to realize they were decimating entire world economies because they didn't have the infrastructure to power it based on any of the garbage they were pushing.
16: We cannot run the greatest economy by putting fairy dust and unicorn urine in our cars.
1: But you understand, anytime you are getting emotionally blackmailed into doing something, okay, the something is a fraud. Okay, donate to the climate or we're all going to die. You don't want that blood on your hands. Look at these polar bears. What happened to the glaciers? You better donate or you killed them all. And you're like, but I don't know. That seems a little harsh. But they do that with everything. Do you remember net neutrality? Go back about 8 years, 10 years. They were like, if we don't have net neutrality, everyone's going to die. They're not going to have equal access to information. Everyone's dead effective immediately. That was a thing. They say this with like transgender reassignment surgeries. If you don't let a five-year-old get a new body, he's going to kill himself. That's the sell. But if this is the case and we've only been doing these surgeries for 3 years, where are the hundreds of thousands of suicides that might have taken place over the course of the last 100 years?
17: I think he's got a point.
1: Yeah, the point is they're all full of That's the point. Anytime it comes with emotional blackmail attached to it, do this or you're a racist or you're a member of the Klan. Voter ID, 80% of black people want voter ID. They tell you it's Jim Crow on steroids. You better not vote for that thing or you're just as bad as Jim Crow. You know, back when the Dixiecrats were physically denying black people the ability to vote, you're that bad if you ask a black person to show a license in the year 2026. Guys, do you understand everybody has ID? Every single person has ID. And it's all a scam. If you didn't have an ID, a valid government ID in the year 2026, means you can't work. You can't go to work. They cannot process you to legally work in this country. Can't go to the doctor, okay? Can't board a plane. Can't drive a car. Can't rent a car. You can't open an Uber account because you need an ID and an account. If you're going to a baseball game, you wanted to buy a beer, or you're going to a bar, you wanted to buy a beer, you need ID. You want a pack of cigarettes, you need ID. You telling me those there are activities out there that I just named that black people aren't doing because they don't know how to get an ID? Of course not. That's so absurd on its face. We all know black people can buy alcohol. We've heard Kamala Harris speak. I mean, good God.
17: Kamala's awful with her weird laugh. Ha ha!
1: But all of these things are done through the prism of emotional blackmail because they want power. If they blackmail you into believing, well, you got to vote for this cause or we're going to die. Okay, but it's ultimately they just want power. And we know that because we've seen them abandon principles so many times. Barack Obama put a gold medal around Tom Homan's neck for deporting a million people. Fast forward to the end of that same term in office, and they're now telling you we should be big, building bridges and not walls because deportations are racist Hitler stuff. Okay, it was worth a gold medal when they were in power. Okay, the minute they were out of power, it's the Third Reich on steroids. They're not serious, especially when it comes to the Nazi stuff. Because here's even Bill Maher's occasional reminder. Bill Maher is stupid, okay? Is he a survivor? Yes. He's managed the last 30 years in TV. I don't think there's any way in hell I can pull that off. So give him all the credit in the world. And Bill Maher's a very good political comic. He has a lot of funny stuff. He's a lot of great writers on his show. But his horse sense is stupid in a lot of ways. Yeah, he was smart enough to distance himself from the far left wing fringe of his party. Like, he doesn't believe little boys are trapped in the wrong body and need surgery. He doesn't, to his credit. And he calls out the Democrats for hating the country all the time. But he can't help himself because he wants you to believe he's like this neutral arbiter. That, yeah, he admits he leans to the left. But he wants you to believe, okay, that this isn't all about political expediency. Like when he calls out the left and even when he calls out the right. But the reason I know he's stupid, like he was a guy pushing Russian collusion to the moon and back. He was all over the Russia thing. And that was stupid because there was no proof. Nobody had anything. Okay, but even at this remote hour, he wants you to vote for Graham Plattner. Bill Maher, who fancies himself a smart guy. Here it is, urging Maine to vote for Graham Plattner. Hey, he's the worst, but you got to vote for him. Clip 47.
18: Then there's the sexting while married, scary behavior, so say some of his exes, old posts about how he's a communist and all cops are bastards and black people don't tip. And then, of course, there's the Nazi tattoo on his chest. I mean, seriously, this guy's whole life is the movie The Hangover. And yet, I would still urge the folks in Maine to vote for him. For two reasons. One, we need to restore balance in our government, and a Democratic Senate would help a lot with that. And two, get used to it. America is a country filled with a lot of broken, horribly educated, phone-addicted, sort of nutty people. And as long as we live in a representative democracy, we are always electing our reflection in the mirror.
1: Oh, God. Bill Maher. Holy hell, dude. I mean...
19: You blockhead!
1: We're not electing our reflection in the mirror because our reflection doesn't have a Nazi tattoo. Our reflection is not of us in a towel, in a profile picture on a child predator sex act. Graham Plattner's is. But do you understand the contortions they're going through? Bernie Sanders, a Jewish senator, is the biggest supporter of Graham Plattner, the guy with the Nazi tattoo. The Third Reich had to work third shift because the oligarchs took the money and it was unfair to the working class. Graham Plattner will stand up for the Third Reich so they will no longer work the third shift because of the millionaires and the billionaires and the trillionaires, although I am one of the millionaires. Okay, and it's because they want power. There's no principle. Okay, there's no value system. Do you know how many like actual radical Islamists are getting nominated in congressional race around the country right now? I said that with the Mondani thing. I'm like, Kanye West is banned from performing in concert in a lot of countries around the globe, but there are people getting elected that say far worse things than he ever did. You know, he popped a bunch of pills and went on Twitter at 2 a.m, which I got to be honest.
20: This could be a problem.
1: Doesn't usually end good. Okay, but Kanye West is a rapper. How is it that he's held to a higher standard than the people we're going to elect in office?
21: What the hell is the world coming to?
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12: Oh, hot damn. a.m. We are feverishly at work on taking the Fox Across America team back to Burlington, Vermont, to do a live stand-up comedy event with our buddies on WVMT. I can't release any information yet. We're still in the process of releasing the points on the Iranian deal. Dennis, who's up in Burlington, knows as much about Iran as anybody listening. Dennis!
13: Jimmy, it's been a long time.
12: Yeah, I'm going to try not to get emotional.
13: I'm unsure that the two are related, but it seems like my calls got through a lot more often when eggs were $8 a dozen down there.
12: You know what's going on down here? No, we need eggs. We need school buses because they lit them on fire. that's the right way to our hearts. But continuing, go ahead.
13: But on the Iran peace deal, I allay my skepticism about the plan by speculating that the whole conversation is a sophisticated CIA and Mossad psyop to get the top mullahs and IRGC generals in a snake pit, looking around at the pit and saying, "Well, now which snakes are negotiating with the great Satan?"
12: There's something going on. This Friday signing, I don't know who the heck's going to be there, but it basically sounds like if the Iranians play ball, they're going to have a rich country. That's what they're going for. Like, hey, you guys could actually be really rich instead of just, you know, farming out terrorism and getting yourself killed. So I don't know. I want to believe they got through, but the only way we're going to find out is, I guess, time. Because nobody analyzing it, you know, on a competing network is analyzing it in good faith. And the people I have heard analyze it here don't like it. So we could all be wrong. You know, we'll find out, I guess, right?
13: Right, but if the bombing starts again, I wonder if Trump would be able to pull it off by saying the Iranians won't accept the provision banning the stoning of Iranian LGBTQs.
12: Oddly enough, it's such a weird one, because when he went after the Ayatollah originally, they had the whole Queers for Palestine crew show up in Times Square, which is, it's just the dumbest thing, man. I can't really wrap my face around that one. But Dennis, it's just still nice to have some time with you. I don't have the answers on Iran right now. I just wanted to hear a friendly voice.
13: Well, if my calls improve your show any at all, then you've got a lot of work to do.
12: I agree with that. Yeah, this came up in a... Yeah, the never good. Nah, you're the best, buddy. Have a great day. The great Dennis, who says his shows should not be improving the quality of our broadcast. I don't know that anything could improve the quality of our broadcast. It's in a state of disrepair today. Jim Jordan's coming in to try a fool's errand if there ever was one. We have turned the program into a full HGTV fixer-upper. He'll get on his tool belt when we come back.

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3: Fox News, I'm Deborah Valentine. Los Angeles remains under a state of emergency as crews battle a fire which reignited at a cold storage facility in Boyle Heights. LA Fire Chief Jamie Moore.
4: So now what we're using is water cannons to cool off the area where cooler one is to keep it cordoned off. We're allowing cooler two to burn off a little more. Then we're going to be able to extinguish this fire.
3: The cause of the fire unknown. Three people are reported dead following a small plane crash in Bowie, Maryland, late Saturday. Maryland State Police spokesperson Elena Russo.
5: A single-engine Piper Cherokee with a pilot and two passengers on board were en route from Ocean City, New Jersey, to Montgomery County Air Park. For when reasons unknown at this time, the plane crashed in a wooded area in Bowie.
3: The National Transportation Safety Board is investigating the cause of the crash. 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
6: From 21 Alive, I'm meteorologist Caleb Saylor with your forecast. We're going to see widespread rain throughout the area this evening and maybe a few rumbles of thunder as well, but we're not expecting severe weather. These rain showers will continue into Monday morning as temperatures drop down into the upper 50s on Monday morning. For your Monday afternoon, rain showers should be done by the time we get to lunchtime, then a few peaks of sunshine later on in the day, high temperatures in the low 70s. I'm meteorologist Caleb Saylor on WoWo 92.3 FM, 1190 AM.
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2: Holy, and they just, the clip was just the final pitch on each strikeout, the 15th,
3: yep.
2: And that ball was moving, man. It was like, holy cow.
3: Yeah, Mizorowski, you think about him as a pitcher throwing 104, but imagine him as a dodgeball player in middle school. I mean, he's just murdering people.
2: Do they still let kids play? It was every Friday we played dodgeball in junior high. We had a great PE teacher, mm-hmm. just throw the balls out there and like try to kill each other. I wonder if they even let them do that today, you know?
3: Yeah, I wonder. You know, it's funny because Lincoln was telling me the other day in gym they were playing kickball. I'm like, you're 17. I'm like, you guys drink beer. I don't think you should be playing kickball at this stage of your development, but I don't know. They're having fun. They like Jim. We're talking to Jim Jordan. So give me this really quick. We saw, just watching you on my TV a second ago with all this Southern Poverty Law Center stuff. So they were not only funding the hate, but they were basically funding in one instances some of their what seemed to be romantic interests.
2: Yeah. Well, what was so funny is Brandon Gill in the hearing, he was the last one to question for us. He did a great job. And he's questioning, and he gets the guy from Southern, Mr. Fair, the head of Southern Poverty Law Center. He gets him to admit about Plattner that he wouldn't vote for a guy who's got a Nazi tattoo.
3: Mm-hmm.
2: And I was thinking afterwards, I said, okay, so you won't vote for a Nazi, but you'll date him and you'll pay him, which is exactly what they did. Now, I mean, you would laugh that it wasn't so serious because here's the serious part. They became the standard.
3: Yep.
2: They became the Biden administration, the Garland Justice Department, met with them every 3 months. They had them come in and train their prosecutors. They became the standard and to rate like, oh, whether you're a hate group or not. And that's the scary part when they have that much clout and that much influence and you find out they're actually paying and fomenting the hate that they're telling people they're fighting.
3: Yeah, that is crazy. We're talking to Jim Jordan from the great state of Ohio. It is very much a Scooby-Doo episode where they find the end. You're like, hey, wait a minute. What's even happening over here? Yeah, it's the dumbest thing. But what drives me crazy is beyond what appears to be some form of criminality the effect this has had on society is there's a lot of people that think we're living in a world that we're not living in, meaning America has made obviously so much progress on race and tolerance and inclusion and coexistence, and we don't get credit for it. And it's almost like the Democrats are slighting like the heroes because there were heroes that got us here, you know, and we kind of negate what they did.
2: Yeah, the thing, you're right, and it's like they're fomenting this stuff while they're telling their donors they're actually trying to fight it. But this idea that they became the standard and they worked so closely, and then they formed this little alliance, and you saw it with the memo in Richmond Field Office of the FBI, where they say, oh, if you're the government puts out, oh, if you're a pro-life Catholic, you're an extremist. Of course, who do they cite in that memorandum? They cite the Southern Poverty Law Center. Same thing exists when the School Boards Association works with the Garland Justice Department, the Biden White House, to come up with a memo that says, "Oh, parents showing up at school boards, they could be terrorists. We might need to use the Patriot Act against them." It's these left-wing groups working with the left-wing government who go after their political opposition, and it's all BS. And you see that pattern, that template that the left uses.
3: Yep, it's so spot on. And once you see it as an actual play that they run, like they run this play no different than when you draw up a hook and ladder in a game of two-hand touch. You know, you're going to go here. This guy's going to be racist. That guy's going to get a check. These people are going to cover it in the media. And hopefully somebody's going to vote for us when this is all over.
2: Tell a lie. The template. Tell the left tells the lie. Oh, parents at school board meetings are terrorists. The left.

0: of live big media reports it. Big tech will then amplify it. And of course, when you tell the truth, they call you names, they call you racist, they call you all kinds of things. That's the cycle that the left always goes through.
1: Yeah, I want to believe that we're outgrowing it as a society. Yeah. And I truly do think we are. And situations like this help shine a light on how ridiculous it is. But, you know, the truth is, like, especially with, like, America 250 coming up, if you see the polls, there are a lot of liberals, because they have absorbed all this, you know, Southern poverty nonsense and everything else, who don't like the country. I mean, when you look at the Are You Proud to Be American, like, America 250 is not even about, like, the who's in power now. It's about the, you know, all of it, you know, 250 years. And in that regard, it's almost, I almost feel bad for people, because I don't think the average person on the left knows how good we have it in this country comparative to the rest of the world.
0: Well, how about these guys going around, these foreigners going around
1: World Cup.
0: Yeah, this is awesome. And they're seeing, like, middle America, regular America, and, like, this is amazing. I was at a Buc-ee's. I was doing this. I got a waffle at the IHOP, and even though the seats were sticky, the food was fine. It was, you know, it's like I love that. You know, I was telling somebody the other day, you think about this country, my wife and Polly and I, we went to 1776, the stage production, like 4 or 5 weeks ago in D.C. They're at the Ford Theater. Uh-huh. And they, you know, of course, that's when they signed the declaration, put the declaration together, and they're signing it, declaring to the world why it's appropriate to do what they're doing. And, you know, when it all started, and they ended it, it was again, you think about the sacrifice these guys made. They ended it a little different in the stage production from the movie. When they're all signing it, they had on the high-tech screen behind the set, you saw their signatures. Uh-huh. So, you know, John Hancock in the big script, and then it's Adams and Jefferson and Rutledge and all the other people who signed it. But it's like it just gave it added weight, and you thought, like, what these guys did, what they put online. Most of them lost everything, what they did for us. Mm-hmm. And now we have this amazing place where these foreigners come here, and they're seeing, wow, America is a special place, because it is. It's the best thing going. And the left just doesn't get it.
1: Yeah, there's nothing. We're talking to Jim Jordan. That's the thing. It's like when you were growing up, you might have known a rich friend, like a kid whose house was just so much nicer than everybody else's. And you'd show up and you'd be like, wow, like, look at the fridge. Look at what's going on here. And it was just so glaringly obvious that there was a different standard of living. I mean, that is the truth between us and the rest of the world. And a lot of people on the left are like the rich kids complaining about their magical house, you know? Stupid.
0: Yeah.
1: Give me this. We got, you know, there's going to be a big fair going on, you know, in D.C. You're a fair veteran, you know, the 4th Congressional District of Ohio. I know they've got their sausage barns and everything else. Is Ohio representing? I know the states are going. Is Ohio sending a delegation? I hope so.
0: I think so. I haven't looked that close at, but I think, in fact, we were driving by it a couple of days ago. By the way, I was at the fight on Sunday night.
1: Oh, I was going to ask you that.
0: It was the main event, the Gaethje against the Spanish guy.
1: Uh-huh.
0: One of the greatest fights I've ever seen. I mean, I go, you know, I'm old, so I can remember Duran and Sugar Ray. I remember Ollie Frazier when I was a kid. You watch those things, but and I've seen some great wrestling matches. But this thing was all of that combined. That fight, 20 minutes, two of the toughest guys just toe to toe going at it, and some wrestling in there because Gaethje is a wrestling guy. But it was a special thing. So if any of this other stuff gets close to that, it'll be great for the country as well.
1: Yeah, I think so too. I mean, and I wasn't at the fights. The only difference, you know, I can see fights like that on the subway every day as a new, you know, I'm not jackassing all the way down to D.C. For $275, I can swipe a Metro card and see karate, jiu-jitsu. Doesn't matter, man.
0: You know,
1: All right, give me a parenting question. Lincoln wants to come in tomorrow and go to the Knicks ticker tape parade. I'm of the mind that, you know, there's 10,000 cops on duty. People traditionally are more sober at 10 in the morning on a Thursday than they are at midnight when the Knicks won the title last Saturday.
0: Right.
1: Because last Saturday it got pretty rowdy, but I'd like to think 10 a.m. on a Thursday, we should be able to get through that parade in one piece.
0: Yeah, and there's going to be speeches and all. I think that'll be fine. That should be fine.
1: That's good. Yeah, it's 10 a.m. on a Thursday. I'll tell you from my cab driving days, though, you see crazier stuff during the day because anybody can get into your cab drunk at 2 in the morning, but it takes a real winner to do it at 8 a.m. You know what I'm saying?
0: A special kind of guy.
1: Some folks just want it more. Jim Jordan, man. You still got the old fastball. We'll talk soon, okay?
0: All right. Take care, man.
1: Take care, brother. Thanks, buddy. The great Jim Jordan. So he was at the UFC fights, too. It's amazing. But what I come back to, even though I'm a guy who grew up with a gambling problem and only knows how to communicate with other men through sports metaphors, is what he was saying about the Southern Poverty Law Center and that stupid playbook that they run, and they've run it so effectively. You tell a lie, the media echoes it, the big tech people amplify it, and then folks go to the polls and vote based on a lie. Remember this. I've played this for you 1,000 times. Joe Biden's whole 2020 campaign was based on the lie that this was a battle for the soul of our nation, because Donald Trump never condemned the neo-Nazis and the white nationalists in Charlottesville.
2: And you had people, and I'm not talking about the neo-Nazis and the white nationalists, because they should be condemned totally.
1: But Joe Biden ran on the fine people hoax.
3: He said there were, quote, some very fine people on both sides.
4: What did he say when asked? He said there were good people, some good people. On both sides.
3: They asked what he thought. He said, I thought there were very fine people on both sides. He said he thought there were some fine people on both sides.
1: Imagine that. And they staked an entire presidential campaign around the fact that this was a battle for the soul of our nation. That was a thing. And people showed up to vote based on that because the George Floyd riots were going on. And they were like, America is systemically racist. We cannot have this guy who's been a part of this systemically racist government for the past 4 years in power. He's been a part of it for 4 freaking years, which is why we need to replace him with a guy who's been a part of it for 50 years. And you're like, wait, what? How is that a thing? But that was the sell. We were systemically racist, and the only way to cure it was to get rid of Trump and throw in that Joe Biden guy who fought against integrated school busing back in the 1970s.
5: You have a problem figuring out whether you're for me or Trump, and you ain't black.
1: And they got away with that by calling everybody else racist. That was the point. And now you find out that they were funding a lot of the racial stuff, creating a divide, which, again, people act on that. You know, the White House Correspondents' Dinner, that shooter, is a black dude who thought he was showing up to avenge all this racism that was coming out of the right wing. And it was funded by activist groups who shook down corporations with all their made-up data. And, like, that's the sort of human thing we're all supposed to focus on. You're not supposed to disregard that because you're a Democrat and you think it's a win for the Republicans. You know, it's a win for everybody if the dirtbags and the race pimps go to hell and we don't have them injecting this bile into the narrative. You know, but there's so many people who profit off of it. Here's Pete Buttigieg. I played this clip earlier in the week. Here's Pete Buttigieg saying Republicans are eliminating black representation. Clip 29.
6: Tennessee is one of the most egregious cases of this, right? They say, oh, no, we're not manipulating the map to disempower black people. We're manipulating the map to disempower Democrats who happen to be black people. This is literally the argument they have made in court, right? Because under the Supreme Court, that's fine. And meanwhile, they're wiping out black political representation. So the time has come to make it impossible to manipulate the map for any reason and just have fair maps.
1: So that's Pete Buttigieg. But do you understand the map that he's talking about? The representative is Steve Cohen. He is a white man. He is the Democrat, the white man. Pete Buttigieg says that the Republicans are erasing black representation. The Republicans have nominated a black woman. The Democrats have nominated a white man, but their skin color shouldn't even be the consideration here. It should just be their ideas and their ability to deliver for the community. But the Democrats keep trying to reduce everything to skin color in some pretend racism narrative, because if you run on pretend things, you don't have to accomplish anything when you get in office. Okay, think about that. Joe Biden said it was a battle for the soul of our nation. And I used to say this all the time. What happens if you win a battle for the soul of your nation? Do you get, like, cheaper bills, safer streets, better schools? In all three instances under Biden, the answer was no. That's the point, okay? Focus on results, not pretend things.
7: 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It's God's side and the other side.
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9: Bottom of the ninth on Fox Across America, we have to give the game ball to a comedic icon by the name of Tom Dreesen. who left this world today. Tom Dreesen, maybe the classiest guy to ever work in showbiz. He opened for Frank Sinatra for a long time. But he burst onto the national comedy scene in a biracial stand-up routine. He had a guy, Tim Reed, that he started out with, and they were doing clubs as a black guy, white guy duet for about 4 or 5 years early on. They were getting like violently attacked. It became very controversial, but they were both great and profoundly talented in their own right. But Tom Dreesen is phenomenal. And I'll tell you, one of the coolest things that ever happened to me in showbiz is this past year on my birthday, I got a happy birthday message from him on Facebook. I'd never met him. I just knew who he was. I saw him at all big openings and Hollywood events on TV, and I knew he opened for Sinatra a long time. He sent me a happy birthday message and said he watches me on TV and thought I was funny. And I wrote back like my life story, because he messaged me. I had the night before was literally watching a Johnny Carson Tonight Show rerun, and Tom Dreesen was the comic that night. He had great bits. He was talking about Gaddafi because he debuted on Carson in like 82. He goes, yeah, this Gaddafi guy, people are freaking out, but he's not that bright. He goes, think about it. This is a guy who owns an entire country, and he only made himself a colonel. He goes, here in America, we have guys who kill chickens for a living. We make them colonels. Like, I thought it was pretty funny. So, he goes, think about politics is they always get on TV and tell you they're not going to sling any mud. He goes, ladies and gentlemen, my campaign will not be slinging any mud, unlike my gay opponent. But the late, great Tom Dreesen has left us today. He goes up to comedy heaven, first ballot Hall of Famer. Seriously, one of the classiest guys who ever lived. I sent him a phenomenal message because he sent me a happy birthday message. I sent him my number, my email. We got to connect. This guy's amazing. Didn't quite work out. I mean, he probably checks his Facebook messages as much as I do. I'm sure he gets a million of them. I'm 3,300 messages behind right now on Facebook. And there are people whose messages I'm trying to find that I love, that I correspond with quite frequently, that I'm trying to track down and bring to justice. But the point is, one of those messages I just checked is not from Tom Dreesen. He has gone off to the afterlife. But you can honor Tom Dreesen by being classy and funny in your own right and enjoying your unique American privilege until we do this again tomorrow. This show is over. Pay up and get out.
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12: 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It appears by its own numbers, the U.S. government seems insolvent. 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
15: Talks in Switzerland. I'm Deborah Valentine, Fox News. Negotiations today between officials from Iran and the United States and Switzerland as the 60-day memorandum of agreement between the two countries remains.
16: The negotiations are aimed at securing a long-term peace deal while also addressing Iran's nuclear program. They have about 60 days to reach a deal. Pakistan and Qatar are mediating. The talks have reportedly hit obstacles along the way. This after President Trump threatened Tehran's delegation during negotiations. sanctions. He says the U.S. could resume bombing and take over the Strait of Hormuz if a deal is not reached. Iran's top negotiator strongly condemned the remarks. A U.S. official says the talks have covered several issues, including keeping the Strait of Hormuz open and enforcing the ceasefire in Lebanon.
15: Fox's Jackie Ibanez reporting from New York. Multiple people, including a former U.S. Olympian, have now been arrested for allegedly vandalizing the newly renovated reflecting pool in the nation's capital. U.S. Attorney for D.C. Janine Pirro comments on Fox News Live.
10: Well, the president has made it a priority to make D.C. not only safe but beautiful. And there are several citations that have been handed out to individuals. And these are cases that will be prosecuted to the full extent.
15: The historic reflecting pool recently restored as part of the America 250 celebration. It's again undergoing repairs after reports of algae and peeling coating surfaced. Crews are working to extinguish a fire at a cold storage facility in Southern California. A state of emergency is in effect. Fire Chief Jamie Moore.
11: We split this building in half, and we've been concentrating on saving what we call Cooler One. Again, this building is 1,000 feet by 500 feet, and Cooler One has not had any fire impinge in it, so it hasn't been fully involved.
15: The cause of that fire is unknown. It's under investigation. 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
15: Authorities are on the hunt for a man who's connected to multiple violent incidents across Kansas and Missouri. Fox's Madison Scarpino has more.
19: The suspect, Oscar Sanchez Munoz, is considered armed and dangerous. The intense search for Sanchez Munoz comes as police say he's responsible for multiple violent incidents in both Missouri and Kansas. He's the prime suspect in five shootings on a highway Tuesday night in Kansas City. After that string of shootings, police found Sanchez Munoz about 10 miles away at a home in Independence, Missouri, where there was then an intense overnight standoff. The standoff ended with the home getting set on fire. Sanchez Munoz was then nowhere to be found. And the reported brother of the suspect is saying their family now has no place to live. All of this is happening as Sanchez Munoz is wanted for a separate shooting in Kansas earlier this month.
15: At least one person was killed in the shootings. Several others sustained serious injuries. All of this happening just miles away from Arrowhead Stadium, where several FIFA World Cup matches were being played. As the Iranian national soccer team continues in World Cup play, the Secretary of Homeland Security says their support team is being closely watched. Here's Fox's Gernal Scott.
20: Iran's World Cup squad continues group play in the 2026 World Cup. Homeland Security Secretary Mark Wayne Mullen said on Fox's Sunday Morning Futures his agency has had to address a suspected Islamic Revolutionary Guard member seeking to come into the U.S. with the team from Tijuana, Mexico.
21: We fly them in the day before the game. Okay. The guy trying to get on the plane yesterday had direct ties to IRGC. We're literally checking them as they get on the plane, as they get off the plane, in both places.
20: Secretary Mullen said his conversations with President Trump and FIFA President Gianni Infantino highlighted the concerns surrounding the Iranian team. Gernal Scott, Fox News.
15: I'm Deborah Valentine. This is Fox News.
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22: From 21 Alive, I'm meteorologist Caleb Saylor with your forecast. We're going to see widespread rain throughout the area this evening and maybe a few rumbles of thunder as well, but we're not expecting severe weather. These rain showers will continue into Monday morning as temperatures drop down into the upper 50s on Monday morning. For your Monday afternoon, rain showers should be done by the time we get to lunchtime, then a few peaks of sunshine later on in the day, high temperatures in the low 70s. I'm meteorologist Caleb Saylor on WoWo 92.3 FM, 1190 AM.
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1: I'm Kathleen Maloney. President Trump on Truth Social warning Iran that there will be no tolls in the Strait of Hormuz.
2: Unless they're imposed by and for the United States of America, should the deal not be completed. For services rendered as the guardian angel to the countries of the Middle East.
1: Fox's Kevin Cork. U.S. and Iranian negotiators met today in Switzerland. President Trump claims vandals are responsible for problems with the water in the reflecting pool. U.S. Attorney Jeanine Pirro tells Fox News Live.
3: Anyone who was in a position of vandalizing or attempting to vandalize the reflecting pool will face the criminal justice system in D.C.
1: The president ordered extensive work on that pool to get rid of algae, but it appears now that it is back. 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
5: From 21 Alive, I'm meteorologist Caleb Saylor with your forecast. We're going to see widespread rain throughout the area this evening and maybe a few rumbles of thunder as well, but we're not expecting severe weather. These rain showers will continue into Monday morning as temperatures drop down into the upper 50s on Monday morning. For your Monday afternoon, rain showers should be done by the time we get to lunchtime, then a few peaks of sunshine later on in the day, high temperatures in the low 70s. I'm meteorologist Caleb Saylor on WoWo 92.3 FM, 1190 AM.
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13: She never weighed 95 pounds in her whole life. Four children. I was number two of four. And he was a World War II veteran. Came home from the war, got married, started having babies. Very popular at the time. And I was one of those babies. And so we grew up. He was my coach. You know, I like to think my best friend. He named me after him. And I was close to my dad, as I think many boys are. But I could recognize when I was 10.

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2: Now, one thing, I was angry and bitter at my dad. Living with relatives wasn't always the easiest thing. And I was told by a teacher when my mother went for a student conference about me that make sure Billy doesn't get a job in life, that he has to talk a lot. And Mom said, I think I know why. And it was because I had a terrible stutter. And I'm sure I had the stutter because of my anger repressed about my dad and the injury and pain that he caused the mother that I love so dearly and the rest of my brothers and sisters. But you know what you do? I never wanted for a meal. It wasn't always the best. I never wanted for clothing. And I went to high school, went to college, went to law school, and I lived my life. Not one time did my dad, in all those years and decades, ever send a card, a note, a gift, an acknowledgement. Nothing. I led the city of scoring in basketball, first team, all of that. Got in the Basketball Hall of Fame. No connection. Zero, zilch, nada. For 15 or 18 years. One morning, the phone rings. You might recall there were phones on the wall at the time. And I picked it up, and the voice was, Billy, this is your dad. I said, what? Who's this? I'm your father. I said, wait a minute. Tell me who was your assistant coach for Rutter's Pharmacy. He had the right name. Well, tell me the name of your third child, right name. I said, what do you want? And at this point, I'm getting out of law school and I think doing fairly well. I said, what do you want? He said, Billy, I want to see you. I said, why? He said, I'm dying of cancer. I have a liver and kidney cancer. I'm not going to make it. And I said, let me have your number. I'll call you back. My wife standing there, my little boy running around. I said, you can't believe we just called me. My dad. She said, your dad? Where's he been? I said, I don't know where he's been. So I called Mom quickly, and I said, Mom, you can't believe we just called me. She said, your dad, right? I said, yeah. I gave him your number. I said, really? I said, okay, I'll call. I thought about it. I'll call him back. I called him back. And he told me that he left Cincinnati. He went to Illinois, started a new life, got over his drinking, he said, and he wants to reconnect with the family because he's dying. I said, Dad, you were not a father to me in my life. I will not be a son to you in your death. I wish you well, but I'm not coming to see you. And then I hung up the phone. I felt good about it. I got some hatred, a little acid out of my soul for what he did to me, mainly for my mother. Then about 2 more months go by. Phone rings again. In those days, we didn't have something called, we didn't have caller ID. You picked up the phone. I picked it up, and it was him again, but it was in a weak voice. And he said, they're telling me, Billy, I have about a week to live. Please come and see me. I said, once again, Dad, you got to live where you are. You caused great pain. Hung up. Goodbye. And I felt good about it. I found out later he died. About 3 weeks later, I got a note from my mom. Your father's died. I said, I shouldn't have said. I said, good. Years roll by again. And I open up a string of sports bars called Willie's. That's me, Willie. My nickname, Willie's Sports Cafe. Had 4 or 5, sold them, made a few bucks, had a great experience. And I'm there one afternoon watching it. It was a Bengal-Browns game, and this old guy taps me on the shoulder and said, Bill, can I see you? I said, sure. He said, it's important. I said, all right, what is it? And when I'm in the public, I get that quite

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3: 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In partnership with Folds of Honor, Prairie Farms is donating 250,000 servings of milk to food banks across their footprint, with a goal of helping 50 food banks serve families and neighbors in need. 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They're farmer-owned, community-focused, and clearly committed to giving back. It's Prairie Farms. Can we talk about how every single time it rains in Indiana, homeowners suddenly become part-time meteorologists? Hey, it's WoWo's KB here. Like, you're standing at the window watching the storm rolling in thinking, well, I guess we'll find out if the basement survives this one. And honestly, if your basement does have that damp, funky smell going on, if you've noticed moisture on the walls, or if every rain does have you stressed out, it's probably time to call my friends at DuHadway. 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
7: So don't do what I did. Do something better. A little bit of a news story breaking tonight is that U.S. and Iranian negotiators meeting in Switzerland tonight say a dispute is arising as far as how the $6 billion quickly given to Iran in Qatar will be how will it be used? And Qatar, I guess, is holding $6 billion of Iranian money. And Qatar wants to quickly give it to Iran, but the Trumps are saying, no, how are you going to use the money? Because if you use the money to rebuild your military or to kill more Jews, guess what, and Christians, don't do that. And so that's the major conflict tonight. Of course, this morning is early morning in Lucerne, Switzerland. So that's going to be a problem. Let's set up the rest of tonight's big show. Coming up later on will be Kevin Jackson of the Black Sphere about what's happening in race relations. You know, on Juneteenth, on Friday, there were dozens of American cities that had massive lawlessness conducted in downtown areas. So he's going to address himself to that. Plus, later on is Scott Powell, Rediscovering America, 250th anniversary coming up. And also Jeff Cruair from New Orleans. He's got a great column up at townhall.com. About why Tulsi Gabbard's story is not being, shall we say, covered. Headline is, Tulsi Gabbard makes a grand exit, lays it out, how COVID-19 was created because of the money that you and I give to the Wuhan lab, so American taxpayers paid for the creation of COVID-19. And now we pay for the fallout with 1 million dead Americans and 25 million around the world are dead. Hundreds of thousands are disabled. And as a consequence, where do we go now? So let's continue with more. And thanks for listening tonight. And we're going to deal with all these issues tonight and next Sunday night also. Bill Cunningham, the great American, with you every Sunday night.
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15: Another round of talks with Iran. I'm Kathleen Maloney, Fox News. There are still contentious issues as U.S. and Iranian officials met today in Switzerland.
16: It's been a big day in Switzerland with U.S. negotiators meeting face-to-face with their Iranian counterparts and two differing messages from VP Vance and President Trump. Vice President Vance offering a message of hope, saying that the U.S. and Iran could be turning over a new leaf, with President Trump threatening potential military action if things don't go well. The memorandum of understanding calls for the Straits of Hormuz to be opened and a halt to hostilities in southern Lebanon. But Iran has argued that the U.S. hasn't met its commitment to end the fighting in southern Lebanon. President Trump, meanwhile, called out Iran's support for Hezbollah. Trump posting on Truth Social, Iran must immediately stop their highly paid proxies in Lebanon from causing trouble. If they don't, we'll hit Iran very hard again, just like we did last week, only harder.
15: Fox's Max Gordon with that update. Crews are working to extinguish a fire at a cold storage facility in Southern California. Los Angeles Mayor Karen Bass tells reporters a state of emergency has been declared.
17: Been in communication with the governor and his office. He declared a state of emergency, which allowed us to get resources from the region and also to make sure that our fire department had no financial constraints and is able to meet the needs here.
15: The cause of the fire is unknown. Firefighters will have to remove more than 85 million pounds of spoiled food from the facility when the fire is put out. And Wyndham Clark avoided one of the greatest collapses in U.S. Open history. He hung on to win at Shinnecock Hills on Long Island in New York. Six shots ahead of the start of the final round, he sank two putts from just outside 50 feet for par. 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
15: A massive manhunt underway in Kansas City after an armed suspect reportedly killed one and wounded several others in a series of shootings.
30: The search is really ramping up. We're coming up on about a week since the terrifying string of shootings on Tuesday that led to a fiery standoff with police. Local, state, and federal law enforcement are all working on this manhunt, but they're asking for the public's help in finding him as well. The suspect, 22-year-old Oscar Sanchez Munoz. The FBI says he's 5'8", he has brown hair, brown eyes, a tattoo on his right forearm, and he is considered armed and dangerous. The intense search for Sanchez Munoz comes as police say he's responsible for multiple violent incidents in both Missouri and Kansas. He's the prime suspect in five shootings Tuesday night in Kansas City, Missouri, right by Arrowhead Stadium. Again, one person died. Everyone else was injured.
15: Fox's Madison Scarpino. Key rulings are expected this week in the trial of Tyler Robinson. He's the man suspected of killing Charlie Kirk.
31: One of the biggest questions the judge will answer whether the death penalty should remain an option in this case. Robinson's attorneys want it taken off the table, saying prosecutors violated a gag order when they spoke to reporters about evidence. Now, that request would only be allowed if the judge rules the gag order was actually violated. Prosecutors say they did nothing wrong and simply corrected what they call misinformation about a ballistics test. A defense filing claimed investigators couldn't confirm a match between the bullet that killed Charlie Kirk and the rifle allegedly used by Robinson. Now, prosecutors say the report was inconclusive, not a clear exclusion.
15: Fox's Sarah Allegre with that report. Investigators are trying to figure out the cause of a plane crash that killed three people. The small plane went down in a wooded residential area in Bowie, Maryland, late last night. It's believed to be a training flight from New Jersey. I'm Kathleen Maloney. This is Fox News.
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1: From 21 Alive, I'm meteorologist Caleb Saylor with your forecast. We're going to see widespread rain throughout the area this evening and maybe a few rumbles of thunder as well, but we're not expecting severe weather. These rain showers will continue into Monday morning as temperatures drop down into the upper 50s on Monday morning. For your Monday afternoon, rain showers should be done by the time we get to lunchtime, then a few peaks of sunshine later on in the day, high temperatures in the low 70s. I'm meteorologist Caleb Saylor on 92.3 FM, 1190 AM.
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2: 1800s primarily, but it wasn't until, 1776 that we said enough of Great Britain, we're going to be free. And the Declaration of Independence was sort of the kickoff of that process. The Declaration of Independence came in the first year, really. We had been at war with the British for about a year when the Declaration of Independence was written, and we still had 5 more years to go after that. So,
3: yeah, you also point out something rather important, I think, and that is the trust in the federal government. This is a great number you have. Now, in 1964, this was even after the Kennedy assassination, 77% of Americans said, we trust the federal government. 77%. Well, it's now the low 20s. I'm surprised it's that high. So what happened to the trust we have in our institutions?
2: Well, that's the issue. You see, when you drive God out of the culture, people begin to live their lives, as I've said, without a moral compass, without the compass that that gives us that true north direction, that we do the right thing when no one's looking. We are living out, a very different kind of, our culture has really been transformed. There used to be a Judeo-Christian culture. That's no longer the case. That doesn't mean that we can't recover it. And I think when enough Americans sort of bottom out and there's enough prayer and repentance among people, I think God's hand can move in a very big way in America. I think are really ready for a spiritual revival, because it's all about our future. It's about our kids. And, we want the best for everybody.
3: Yep, everyone does. I'm thinking about, and maybe I've expressed this thought to you before, that assuming Karen Bass, an election is an expression of how you feel about the government in your area. And local government, I think, is more important than faraway governments. But Karen Bass is likely to be reelected as the mayor of L.A. Either that or that crazy woman, Rahman, she's to the left of Karen Bass, and there's not much room there. In Chicago, you have Brandon Johnson, who has run that city directly into the ground. It is awful. And he's up for reelection next year. He said he's going to run again. If he doesn't win, there'll be another liberal Democrat that will. In New York City, you got Mamdani, for God's sakes. Is a communist Hamas supporter who's the mayor of America's biggest city. Then you got Graham Plattner, you have Tallarico. You had this effort, our major cities are in serious trouble, and I can't imagine a great nation with major cities in complete collapse. So how do we turn the cities around when the voters don't recognize the problems?
2: Well, the demographics of cities have changed, of course. The more conservative people tend to live in the suburbs, not the cities. And so the cities have attracted Democrat-oriented, crazy people, people that really are just not grounded in moral values. They make up life as they go along. And they're very vulnerable to being, they're vulnerable to be influenced and captured by charlatans.
3: Right.
2: Now, how in the world people would re-vote for Karen Bass is just beyond me. Or Mamdani, how they voted him in. It's crazy. But, we still have not really dealt with election integrity yet. We need to have election integrity, or we don't have a nation.

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6: How unusual a thought was that?
7: No, it was enlightenment thinking. As I said, Jefferson drew from Locke on that. And obviously also the Declaration commits us to the fact that we have rights that predate government. Government doesn't create our rights. Government's supposed to protect our rights, and it's certainly not supposed to infringe on our rights. And so that's what the Declaration says when it says we hold these truths to be self-evident, that all men are created equal and that they're endowed by the Creator with certain unalienable rights, including life, liberty, and the pursuit of happiness. And so Justice Thomas believes that also.
6: Yeah, what a novel concept. In fact, the other important part of the Declaration is that our rights come from God, which in 1776 was, what are you talking about? God. So God gives us rights of life, liberty, and the pursuit of happiness. It doesn't guarantee us happiness. We have to pursue happiness as we define it to be. And so to say that all men are equal, we're going to let people vote, and rights come from God, and the governments are instituted among men in order to protect the rights given to us from God. And so one of the decisions, you point 1995, which was an important case, that Thomas warned against racial paternalism, which mean that 30-some years ago, if you have set-asides based upon race, if you say because of the color of your skin or your race, you get a benefit that other people don't get. Clarence Thomas said, how's that in compliance with the Declaration of Independence and the Constitution? It was not. So how did that idea survive for so long? You come from the academic environment, Professor Gerber, in which, I don't know about Ohio Northern when you were there for so many years, but nonetheless, there are so many colleges and universities and law schools, medical schools, that have racial set-asides that disadvantage other students. So how does explain the Clarence Thomas treatment in the 1995 government contracting case?
7: Yeah, that's a great point. And you had started out this interview by pointing out that Justice Thomas is now the second longest serving member of the Supreme Court. And I say that because when he first started making these arguments, including in the Adoran case from 1995 that you're mentioning, he was writing separate concurring opinions and dissenting opinions. He's been on so long and the power of his reasoning is so strong that he's now in the majority on these things. And most famously, as you know, Bill, in 2023, which is only 3 years ago, the U.S. Supreme Court said that colleges and universities cannot use race in admissions decisions anymore. And they were never allowed to use it. No one's allowed to use it in hiring decisions. And so Justice Thomas has been proved correct. I mean, he stuck to his guns. He kept making the argument over and over again in great detail and

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1: Fox News, I'm Sue Gossman. Negotiators wrapping up day one of talks between the U.S. and Iran and Switzerland. Texas Republican Congressman Lance Gooden telling Fox he believes the conflict will wrap up soon.
2: Democrats are terrified that oil prices are going down and that what they've been slamming the president for the last 3 months is no longer going to be a topic of discussion as the American people see prices go down, stabilization in the Middle East.
1: Three people are dead in a small plane crash in Bowie, Maryland. Maryland State Police spoke spokesperson Elena Russo.
3: A single-engine Piper Cherokee with a pilot and two passengers on board were en route from Ocean City, New Jersey to Montgomery County Air Park. For when reasons unknown at this time, the plane crashed in a wooded area in Bowie.
1: The NTSB investigating the cause. 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
5: From 21 Alive, I'm meteorologist Caleb Saylor with your forecast. We're going to see widespread rain throughout the area this evening and maybe a few rumbles of thunder as well, but we're not expecting severe weather. These rain showers will continue into Monday morning as temperatures drop down into the upper 50s on Monday morning. For your Monday afternoon, rain showers should be done by the time we get to lunchtime, then a few peaks of sunshine later on in the day, high temperatures in the low 70s. I'm meteorologist Caleb Saylor on WoWo 92.3 FM, 1190 AM.
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7: Some progress made. I'm Sue Guzman, Fox News. Mediators from Pakistan and Qatar say there has been encouraging progress in the first round of peace talks between Iran and the U.S. and Switzerland. The discussions, though, have been strained, as we hear from Fox's Jackie Ibanez.
8: High-level negotiations between the U.S. and Iran are off to a tense start in Switzerland after Tehran condemned President Trump's comments about more attacks if Iran goes back on an interim deal. He also threatened to bomb Iran if its proxies in Lebanon don't stop attacking Israel. Tehran responded by saying Israel's deadly strikes must also stop immediately. Trump further suggested the U.S. could take over the vital Strait of Hormuz if a long-term deal is not reached. Negotiations led by Vice President J.D. Vance have wrapped up for now, but technical teams will keep working toward a deal all week. A U.S. official says the talks were productive and covered several issues, including ensuring safe passage through the Strait of Hormuz and maintaining the ceasefire in Lebanon.
7: Both sides have agreed to allow 60 days to iron out the details of the agreement. Israel's ambassador to the United Nations says his nation is negotiating with Lebanon and cannot understand Iran's interference with it. More from Fox's Grinnell Scott.
9: As Iran negotiates with the U.S. to end hostilities in its own nation, Iran is also focused on Lebanon and the ongoing conflict between Israel and Hezbollah. Israel's U.N. ambassador Danny Danon said on Fox News Sunday his nation is talking to Lebanese leaders to bring freedom to their nation.
10: With the control of the Lebanese government, the Lebanese military, and without the presence of the proxies of Iran. But, you know, it's a warning sign because it shows us that Iran, they still have interest in the region.
9: On Truth Social, President Trump urged Iran to control Hezbollah fighters or face being hit very hard militarily once again. Grinnell Scott, Fox News.
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7: An explosion tearing through Qatar's key natural gas export terminal Sunday night as workers tried to resume operations there after Iran bombed it during the conflict with the U.S., forcing it to shut down for weeks. At least 54 people were injured. 18 are still reported missing. The blast at the Las Lafan industrial area could shake global energy markets as Qatar remains one of the world's top natural gas producers. A former U.S. Olympian is among several people arrested for allegedly vandalizing the newly renovated reflecting pool in the nation's capital. U.S. Attorney for D.C. Janine Pirro.
23: You've got to go after every crime. And in the identification of even minor crimes, you create an atmosphere or a climate where people become more respectful. So we have the ability and we will prosecute every violation of law.
7: The historic area is undergoing repairs again after reports of algae and peeling coatings surfaced. Crews working around the clock trying to finish those repairs before the 4th of July for the America 250 celebration. Fire crews still have their hands full with a fire at a cold storage warehouse in Southern California where a state of emergency is in effect. Fire Chief Jaime Moore.
24: We split this building in half and we've been concentrating on saving what we call Cooler 1. Again, this building is 1,000 feet by 500 feet. And Cooler One has not had any fire impinge in it, so it hasn't been fully involved.
7: A massive fire has been burning since Wednesday. Trump-backed candidate businessman Abelardo de la Espria is holding a razor-thin lead in Colombia's presidential election with nearly all the votes counted Sunday. He ran on a platform of a stronger economy and a crackdown on crime. His opponent, Ivan Zepeda, was trailing. He had pledged to maintain the policies of President Gustavo Petro, the country's first leftist president, who had been calling for state pension payments for the poor and a moratorium on new oil projects. I'm Sue Guzman. This is Fox News.
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26: From 21 Alive, I'm meteorologist Caleb Saylor with your forecast. We're going to see widespread rain throughout the area this evening and maybe a few rumbles of thunder as well, but we're not expecting severe weather. These rain showers will continue into Monday morning as temperatures drop down into the upper 50s on Monday morning. For your Monday afternoon, rain showers should be done by the time we get to lunchtime, then a few peaks of sunshine later on in the day, high temperatures in the low 70s. I'm meteorologist Caleb Saylor on WoWo 92.3 FM, 1190 AM.
27: There's one man on this earth who really, truly gets it.
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5: Fox News, I'm Sue Guzman. Day one of high-level peace talks in Switzerland have wrapped up, and it comes as President Trump issued a stark warning to Iran ahead of the meeting.
6: President Trump, meanwhile, called out Iran's support for Hezbollah. Trump posting on Truth Social, Iran must immediately stop their highly paid proxies in Lebanon from causing trouble. If they don't, we'll hit Iran very hard again, just like we did last week, only harder.
5: Fox's Max Gordon, the two countries have 60 days to fine-tune the peace agreement. More opposition to President Trump's appointment of Bill Pulte as the acting director of national intelligence. Democratic Representative Jason Crow of Colorado on CBS's Face the Nation.
7: By law, Congress mandated that this person have significant intelligence experience because they have to make sure that we're keeping Americans safe.
5: And the president says he tapped Pulte due to his experience in the housing finance system. 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
8: From 21 Alive, I'm meteorologist Caleb Saylor with your forecast. We're going to see widespread rain throughout the area this evening and maybe a few rumbles of thunder as well, but we're not expecting severe weather. These rain showers will continue into Monday morning as temperatures drop down into the upper 50s on Monday morning. For your Monday afternoon, rain showers should be done by the time we get to lunchtime, then a few peaks of sunshine later on in the day, high temperatures in the low 70s. I'm meteorologist Caleb Saylor on WoWo 92.3 FM, 1190 AM.
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5: Well, it's on a hiatus right now, but if you go to Radio Mysterioso, spelled like Spanish, MISTERIOSO.com, there is probably a couple hundred shows there for people to listen to. I am going to reinvigorate this in the next few months and start up again. I've got about 10-15 interviews with people I've done over the last 3 years that are going to go up immediately, including one with Jacques Vallée, which was wonderful. The other thing I wanted to mention before we go to the calls is I was talking about how people can describe things better in art, possibly, or differently. Yes. Than they can with language, since this defies language. And in furtherance of that, I've asked a bunch of my friends who are artists who have had encounter experiences to portray this with their artistic talents. And that's going to be in Burbank on Saturday, this Saturday. There's a link in the show description here on Coast to Coast.
4: Fantastic. You mentioned Jacques Vallée. Do you think, mm-hmm. is he right? We've spent 80 years asking the wrong question.
5: I think he is right when he says that. And the thing that really impressed me, one of the times I saw him speak, he was talking about a bunch of different cases he'd looked at. And he said at the end of the talk, after being in this for what, since the 1950s, essentially, he said, "I still don't know what's going on. I have no idea," which is a wonderful thing to say. I think that's how we should really approach this, with just an open mind and no conclusions as to what's going on, because once we decide what's going on, that's all we can concentrate on. And I think our the variety of these things just reduces to one or two different ideas. And there's so many different things going on with the UFO subject, from spirituality to the connection to the dead to people's transformation. That's another reason why I did the art. I thought, had the art connection. I thought, what can change people's lives in a few seconds, like a UFO encounter, or in a minute? And the only thing I could think of was art, because it's communicating to, and I'm not just talking about paintings or things like that, any kind of media, a film, a poem, a song. Those things affect us deeply in ways that you can't account for with rows of data. And since my training's in art history, my only real academic training's in art history, I thought, why don't I look at that, at this from that angle, from the humanities art angle, and see how fruitful that could be. And I,

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4: 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The legendary WOWO.
5: Some progress made. I'm Sue Guzman, Fox News. Mediators from Pakistan and Qatar say there has been encouraging progress in the first round of peace talks between Iran and the U.S. and Switzerland. The discussions, though, have been strained, as we hear from Fox's Jackie Ibanez.
6: High-level negotiations between the U.S. and Iran are off to a tense start in Switzerland after Tehran condemned President Trump's comments about more attacks if Iran goes back on an interim deal. He also threatened to bomb Iran if its proxies in Lebanon don't stop attacking Israel. Tehran responded by saying Israel's deadly strikes must also stop immediately. Trump further suggested the U.S. could take over the vital Strait of Hormuz if a long-term deal is not reached. Negotiations led by Vice President J.D. Vance have wrapped up for now, but technical teams will keep working toward a deal all week. A U.S. official says the talks were productive and covered several issues, including ensuring safe passage through the Strait of Hormuz and maintaining the ceasefire in Lebanon.
5: Both sides have agreed to allow 60 days to iron out the details of the agreement. Israel's ambassador to the United Nations says his nation is negotiating with Lebanon and cannot understand Iran's interference with it. More from Fox's Grinnell Scott.
7: As Iran negotiates with the U.S. to end hostilities in its own nation, Iran is also focused on Lebanon and the ongoing conflict between Israel and Hezbollah. Israel's U.N. ambassador Danny Danon said on Fox News Sunday his nation is talking to Lebanese leaders to bring freedom to their nation.
8: With the control of the Lebanese government, the Lebanese military, and without the presence of the proxies of Iran. But, you know, it's a warning sign because it shows us that Iran, they still have interest in the region.
7: On Truth Social, President Trump urged Iran to control Hezbollah fighters or face being hit very hard militarily once again. Grinnell Scott, Fox News.
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5: An explosion tearing through Qatar's key natural gas export terminal Sunday night as workers tried to resume operations there after Iran bombed it during the conflict with the U.S., forcing it to shut down for weeks. At least 54 people were injured. 18 are still reported missing. The blast at the Las Lafan industrial area could shake global energy markets as Qatar remains one of the world's top natural gas producers. A former U.S. Olympian is among several people arrested for allegedly vandalizing the newly renovated reflecting pool in the nation's capital. U.S. Attorney for D.C. Janine Pirro.
21: You've got to go after every crime. And in the identification of even minor crimes, you create an atmosphere or a climate where people become more respectful. So we have the ability and we will prosecute every violation of law.
5: The historic area is undergoing repairs again after reports of algae and peeling coatings surfaced. Crews working around the clock trying to finish those repairs before the 4th of July for the America 250 celebration. Fire crews still have their hands full with a fire at a cold storage warehouse in Southern California where a state of emergency is in effect. Fire Chief Jaime Moore.
22: We split this building in half and we've been concentrating on saving what we call Cooler 1. Again, this building is 1,000 feet by 500 feet. And Cooler One has not had any fire impinge in it, so it hasn't been fully involved.
5: A massive fire has been burning since Wednesday. Trump-backed candidate businessman Abelardo de la Espria is holding a razor-thin lead in Colombia's presidential election with nearly all the votes counted Sunday. He ran on a platform of a stronger economy and a crackdown on crime. His opponent, Ivan Zepeda, was trailing. He had pledged to maintain the policies of President Gustavo Petro, the country's first leftist president, who had been calling for state pension payments for the poor and a moratorium on new oil projects. I'm Sue Guzman. This is Fox News.
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23: From 21 Alive, I'm meteorologist Caleb Saylor with your forecast. We're going to see widespread rain throughout the area this evening and maybe a few rumbles of thunder as well, but we're not expecting severe weather. These rain showers will continue into Monday morning as temperatures drop down into the upper 50s on Monday morning. For your Monday afternoon, rain showers should be done by the time we get to lunchtime, then a few peaks of sunshine later on in the day. High temperatures in the low 70s. I'm meteorologist Caleb Saylor on WOWO 92.3 FM, 1190 AM.
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1: Fox News, I'm Sue Guzman. After a rough start and the threat of continued bombing from President Trump, Iran's foreign minister Abbas Araghchi says progress has been made in the first day of talks in Switzerland. The talks continue today. UK Prime Minister Keir Starmer expected to outline details of his departure Monday. Andy Burnham, who won a parliamentary election last week, considered a favor to replace him if he steps down. L.A. still under a state of emergency as crews battle a fire that reignited at a cold storage facility in Boyle Heights. L.A. Fire Chief Jaime Moore.
2: So now what we're using is water cannons to cool off the area where cooler one is to keep it cordoned off. We're allowing cooler two to burn off a little more. Then we're going to be able to extinguish this fire.
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3: From 21 Alive, I'm meteorologist Caleb Saylor with your forecast. We're going to see widespread rain throughout the area this evening and maybe a few rumbles of thunder as well, but we're not expecting severe weather. These rain showers will continue into Monday morning as temperatures drop down into the upper 50s on Monday morning. For your Monday afternoon, rain showers should be done by the time we get to lunchtime, then a few peaks of sunshine later on in the day, high temperatures in the low 70s. I'm meteorologist Caleb Saylor on WoWo 92.3 FM, 1190 AM.
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6: You know, what was there 300 or 400 years ago that way. But I think that these particular souls in this house weren't necessarily stuck in the ground. These were entities that were enjoying feeding off of the Lush, which is an energetic, spiritually energetic, for lack of a better way to describe it, energy that we give off at the times of stress or fear or anger, that they literally feed off of. It's their chocolate, and it enables them to do more physical acts. And that's why it's so important that when you are in the presence of something that's making you have goosebumps and your hair raise up, that you remain neutral and calm, because it disables them in the sense. And even more than that, radiate love into the room. There's nothing more repelling to a demon, if you do have a demon in your house, or dark souls, than love, because a lot of them aren't capable of feeling that, and it literally is a repellent. They will shrivel up like raisins and dart out of the room faster than somebody would if there was a bad stench.
7: So getting back to this little girl, before the break, we were talking about whether she was trapped or frightened or manipulated, or did she, which do you think it was?
6: Well, originally when I first saw her, and I wanted to say too that people show up most of the time in clothes that they were buried in. That's been my experience that I've noticed when seeing deceased people even coming in to collect their family members, including my family members. But when she was standing in the doorway and I was putting away my clothes, and I turned and I saw her and I said, "Hi." And she just kind of looked at me, and I tried to make it easier for her. I said, "Oh, those are really, really pretty boots you have on." And she looked down at her shoes, and then all of a sudden she looked over her shoulder and totally took off, like something was coming. So the little girl ended up, I did get her crossed over. I'm not sure of what her full story was, but I think that part of her demise was created by the spirit of the man who was tall and skinny and mumbling, that seemed to be manipulating her and lording over her type thing, you know, trying to keep her anchored there for whatever reason.
7: The black-eyed male figure, he appears repeatedly throughout the story. Did you ever determine who or what he was?
6: He, at one point we were doing a clearing, and he actually showed up in the ceiling, because the townhouse was two floors, and he was hiding between the first and the second floor. When we went to do the clearing, you could see his body skimming across the top of the ceiling and exiting out the back door. The thing I just

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1: Hey, Wobbleland, it's KB here. 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
0: Wobbleland, it's KB. 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
5: After a shaky start, I'm Sue Guzman, Fox News. Iranian Foreign Minister Abbas Araghchi taking to X, saying there was major progress made in the first day of talks with the U.S. to end the conflict between Israel and Hezbollah in Lebanon. Araghchi saying thanks to mediation by Pakistan and Qatar, oil and petrochemical exports are being waived, the blockade in the Strait of Hormuz is being lifted, and some Iranian frozen assets released. It comes after President Trump issued a threat, as we hear from Fox's Jackie Ibanez.
6: High-level negotiations between the U.S. and Iran are off to a tense start in Switzerland after Tehran condemned President Trump's comments about more attacks if Iran goes back on an interim deal. He also threatened to bomb Iran if its proxies in Lebanon don't stop attacking Israel. Tehran responded by saying Israel's deadly strikes must also stop immediately. Trump further suggested the U.S. could take over the vital Strait of Hormuz if a long-term deal is not reached. Negotiations led by Vice President J.D. Vance have wrapped up for now, but technical teams will keep working toward a deal all week. A U.S. official says the talks were productive and covered several issues, including ensuring safe passage through the Strait of Hormuz and maintaining the ceasefire in Lebanon.
5: Meanwhile, Republican U.S. Senator Lindsey Graham of South Carolina is skeptical that a diplomatic resolution can be reached.
7: If this diplomatic effort fails, President Trump is going to take the Strait of Hormuz. Yeah. We're going to run it. We're going to try to get Saudi Arabia to join the Abraham Accords to end the Arab-Israeli conflict in 2026. And if Iran continues to attack Israel and Lebanon, the new policy will be we'll hit Iran.
5: And Graham on CBS's Face the Nation. Trump-backed candidate, millionaire businessman Abelardo de la Estrella, is now holding a razor lead in Colombia's presidential election over his opponent, Ivan Cepeda, with nearly all the votes counted Sunday. 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
5: UK Prime Minister Keir Starmer is expected to announce his resignation today. He has faced growing pressure within his own party over issues such as the economy and the cost of living. Andy Burnham, who won a parliamentary election last week, is considered a favorite to replace him if he steps down. President Trump says vandals who damaged a refurbished reflecting pool in D.C. will be held accountable, and the D.C. U.S. attorney is backing him. We have more from Fox's Grinnell Scott.
10: As President Trump claimed on Truth Social that there are people trying to destroy and demean work on the National Mall's reflecting pool, U.S. Attorney for the District of Columbia Jeanine Pirro said on Fox's The Sunday Briefing, the law is on the lookout.
11: If there are more serious products that are put into the reflecting pool to create more algae or a bigger problem, then we'll consider more serious charges.
10: Park police officers reportedly arrested someone late last week they said was peeling paint from the pool after chemicals were put in to kill the algae blooms. Grinnell Scott, Fox News.
5: Fire crews still have their hands full with a blaze at a cold storage warehouse in Southern California where a state of emergency is in effect. Fire Chief Jaime Moore.
12: We split this building in half and we've been concentrating on saving what we call Cooler 1. Again, this building is 1,000 feet by 500 feet and Cooler 1 has not had any fire impinge in it, so it hasn't been fully involved.
5: Massive fire has been burning since Wednesday. And a federal judge has extended his block on enforcement of an Ohio law that would require children under the age of 16 get parental consent to use social media apps. The judge is ruling Monday, coming in a lawsuit filed by the trade group NetChoice. It represents TikTok, Snapchat, Meta, and other major tech companies that had argued the law unconstitutionally impedes free speech. I'm Sue Guzman. This is Fox News.
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14: From 21 Alive, I'm meteorologist Caleb Saylor with your forecast. We're going to see widespread rain throughout the area this evening and maybe a few rumbles of thunder as well, but we're not expecting severe weather. These rain showers will continue into Monday morning as temperatures drop down into the upper 50s on Monday morning. For your Monday afternoon, rain showers should be done by the time we get to lunchtime, then a few peaks of sunshine later on in the day, high temperatures in the low 70s. I'm meteorologist Caleb Saylor on WoWo 92.3 FM, 1190 AM.
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3: A secret mission to support oil tankers and commercial ships to the Strait of Hormuz.
4: It's fully negotiated. All they have to do is have to start signing a paper.
3: President Trump predicts prices will plummet once military action is over in Iran.
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5: Fox News, I'm Sue Guzman. After the first day of talks in Switzerland with the U.S., Iran's top diplomat says major progress has been made in ending the conflict. It comes as President Trump issued a stark warning to Iran ahead of the meeting.
6: President Trump, meanwhile, called out Iran's support for Hezbollah. Trump posting on Truth Social, Iran must immediately stop their highly paid proxies in Lebanon from causing trouble. If they don't, we'll hit Iran very hard again, just like we did last week, only harder.
5: Fox's Max Gordon, the search continues for a suspect in a series of shootings in Kansas City, Missouri that left a person dead. Fox's Madison Scarpino.
7: Local, state, and federal law enforcement are all working on this manhunt, but they're asking for the public's help in finding him as well. The suspect, 22-year-old Oscar Sanchez Munoz. The FBI says he's 5'8". He has brown hair, brown eyes, a tattoo on his right forearm.
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8: From 21 Alive, I'm meteorologist Noah Gordon with your forecast. A soggy start to your work week, that rain persisting through mid-morning. Otherwise, 72 degrees the high on your Monday, mostly cloudy skies. Tonight, 54 degrees the low under partly cloudy skies. Tomorrow, much calmer, quieter, and a whole lot more sunshine throughout the afternoon, a high of 75. Mild weather continues through the week, but those rain chances return later in the week. I'm meteorologist Noah Gordon on WoWo 92.3 FM, 1190 AM.
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4: Kind of a light color. Usually when I would go in, it would be in the evening time. Whenever I did go in the room, my blood pressure cuff, even if I had taken a fresh brand new one off the wall, would die because my batteries would drain on my phone on the blood pressure cuff. So I learned to take a manual blood pressure cuff into this patient's room because I never knew when I was going to walk in there and those things would be there. And they had been there on multiple occasions, not every time, but multiple occasions. And like I said, only in her room. And she had eyes like a wild-eyed rabbit. She had a wonderful personality also, but that's why I am seeing what I saw and having the experience. I actually had one of them walk through me while I was in her room. And that was the oddest. I mean, there aren't human words to describe the feeling of that. It was like a hot buzzing feeling. I could feel it in my teeth when this one walked around the back of her bed and came over on the side that I was on, and I'm checking her blood pressure and walks right through me. And it was so real in the moment, I just automatically said, oh, excuse me. Because, you know, you bump somebody and it just is a habit. You say, excuse me or pardon me. You don't even think. It just automatically comes out. And when it walked through me, I did that. And the lady thought that I was talking to her. And she says, oh, no, it's okay, honey. You don't have to excuse yourself. And I'm thinking, this thing that's now standing next to me, pulling things in and out of the top of your head while I'm taking your blood pressure, just walked through me. And it was, like I said, the energetic vibration was, there are no human words to describe it completely. But I know that she was, and I'll be happy to discuss that more with you if you want. I want now, or you know, at another time, if you want me to come back.
5: Yeah, let's bring you back on down the road and talk more about this. Alyssa is in Portland, Oregon. Alyssa, good morning. Welcome to Coast. You're on the line with Lynn Monet. Go ahead.
6: Good morning, Richard. Yes, hi,
5: good
6: Lynn.
5: Morning.
6: I have an extreme case where the spirit, alien, demon, whatever it is, has become very extremely overly obsessed. Threatening and physically harming me, my pets, and stealing, cutting hair, I mean, physical harm, and I'm not sure. I tried all the things you suggested and more, and nothing seems to work. It's been about 7 years now. It's
5: and you're not sure what it is. You're not sure if it's an alien, a demon, or a ghost. What do you think?
6: Exactly.
4: Wow. I mean, they can do that. That is for sure. They can do that. In the house that you're living in, is there anything that might be a draw for them? Are you near a graveyard, for lack of a better word, cemetery?

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3: BASF Technical Service Rep Mike Probst says a wet start to the growing season is leading to early disease pressure in soybeans.
4: Given the excessive rainfall that we've had, most folks have probably already determined whether they were successful in controlling some of those early seedling diseases. And we did see some of those early in the year, which is not a surprise given that some of these soybeans were planted so early and then had so much rain on them afterwards. But I have to say, I was actually kind of impressed with the number of fields that I looked at that managed to avoid significant issues. And I think that speaks volumes about the seed treatment packages that we are putting on these soybeans, that they're able to tolerate such early planting and such cool, wet conditions that are just prime for some of these early season diseases like Rhizoctonia and Pythium and things like that, that they managed to survive those conditions. I think that's a testament to the seed treatments that we're using today. However, we are not done evaluating our seed treatments, in my opinion. We've had the weather that is going to be really conducive for things like red crown rot and sudden death syndrome. The problem is we don't really have a full understanding of how well we controlled those until we get to the end of the year. And so my advice that I've been given to farmers that have asked about it is evaluating seedling disease and early season disease is kind of a year-long process, because we might get, you know, until July, August, maybe even September before we see some of the symptoms of something like sudden death syndrome start to show up. And so that's when you have to reevaluate whether that seed treatment package that you used was successful or not. And if you're seeing that, do you need to pivot to something that's effective?
3: What do you recommend growers do from now into July and August? Is it frequent scouting? If so, you know, what are you looking for? Can you be proactive on any of this?
4: You can be proactive in your scouting. The trouble with early season diseases, if you're specifically talking about some of those seedling diseases, we really are past the point of where we can do anything about them. At this point, foliar fungicides really don't seem to have much of an impact on controlling those diseases. However, if you are seeing some of those show up, or you're seeing some of the symptoms or effects of some of those early season diseases, in my opinion, it makes that foliar fungicide application throughout the summer even that much more important.
3: I'm Mark Dorenkamp with Managing for Profit on Brownfield.
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0: Wobo News Time is 5:05. Thanks so much for starting your day with us. I'm Brian Ford. We have rain, 58 degrees across Wobo land. We're in for a soggy start to Monday with rain moving out later on, leaving us with cloudy skies and a high in the low 70s. You're 21 Alive. First Alert forecast comes up at about 5:07. The top story on Wobo, 92.3 FM and 1190 AM. Iran and the United States agreed to a roadmap Sunday aimed at reaching a final deal within 60 days while establishing high-level oversight committees. Mediators Qatar and Pakistan announced. Vice President J.D. Vance, meanwhile, along with Steve Witkoff and Jared Kushner, concluded the first round of U.S.-Iran talks in Switzerland after more than 10 hours of negotiation. Meanwhile, a deadly shooting is under investigation in southeast Fort Wayne. Officers rushed to Pontiac Street in Weiser Park just after 2:15 Sunday morning. That shooting left one person dead. Wobo News Time now is 5:06. 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Time saver traffic and weather together every 10 minutes during Fort Wayne's morning news. From the Craigville Appliance Traffic Center, right now we've got a lot of wind, a lot of rain out there, but no crashes, tie-ups, or delays across Fort Wayne, Allen County, or the tri-state region. Do be aware, though, that some of that rain has come down heavier in places. You may see some standing water in the road. Just use caution. Do not overdrive your headlights. The Big Four, Washington, Jefferson, Lafayette, and Clinton, looking good getting it out and through downtown. Interstates and major highways, you're moving along at or near posted limits, so things looking A-OK there. I-69, traffic volume pretty much about normal for a Monday morning. Things looking good. If you're Indy bound, it's 90 minutes from the Fort to 465. You're just 38 to and from the Michigan line if you're north of Fort Wayne. The toll roads look good. Chicago to Toledo and back again. Next check from the Craigville Appliance Traffic Center comes up in about 10 minutes. 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Check them out. 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
10: From 21 Alive, I'm meteorologist Noah Gordon with your forecast. A soggy start to your work week, that rain persisting through mid-morning. Otherwise, 72 degrees the high on your Monday, mostly cloudy skies. Tonight, 54 degrees the low under partly cloudy skies. Tomorrow, much calmer, quieter, and a whole lot more sunshine throughout the afternoon, a high of 75. Mild weather continues through the week, but those rain chances return later in the week. I'm meteorologist Noah Gordon on WoWo 92.3 FM, 1190 AM.
0: And right now, we've got winds out of the northeast at 16, gusting to 27. Rain across Wobo land, it's 57 degrees in Kendallville, 58 at your severe weather station. It's a brand new week, and the Monday edition of Fort Wayne's Morning News takes off now with Caleb Blakesley and Josh Williams. 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
11: Hey, good morning, Wobo Land. Hope you had a great weekend and you were able to spend some time celebrating Dad or remembering Dad. Welcome on in here to our Monday edition of Fort Wayne's Morning News. I am your host, KB, and we spent a little time on the golf course over the weekend, and honestly, the weather could not have been much better. And the good news, that comfortable weather pattern is going to be sticking around as we kick off a brand new work week together here on Wobo. So today is technically the first full day of summer, although it might not exactly feel like it early on here. We are dealing with some light rain this morning, and those showers really will linger through the early portion of the day, even through your mid-morning hours before tapering off. So highs today will top out in the lower 70s. Then tomorrow, we'll trade the cloud coverage from today for some sunshine, with temperatures climbing back into the mid-70s. So just some pretty comfortable temperatures over the next couple of days. Right now, we've got the light rain, 58 degrees off the world-famous WoWo fire escape. If you are just getting going this morning, these are the top stories we're tracking down for you. Signs of progress, despite a bit of a rocky start. Talks between the U.S. and Iran have resumed overnight as both sides continue working toward a potential agreement. Closer to home, the Indiana Republican State Convention is officially in the books. After two rounds of voting, delegates selected Max Engling as the Republican nominee for Secretary of State. But while the convention is over, the controversy is not. Questions and rumors about ballot counting have been spreading online, and one candidate is pushing back. We'll be talking about those concerns directly to the Indiana Republican Party Chair Lana Kiesling coming up at 8:10 this morning. So make sure you are tuned in for that, 8:10 here on a WoWo. And then finally, get ready for another great American flag drop tomorrow. I'll actually be hanging out at Not Just Decks on Lima Road here in Fort Wayne from noon until 2 p.m. handing out free American-made flags to you in honor of America's 250th birthday. Compliments of Not Just Decks. And they will be available while supplies last. So I hope I see you there tomorrow at Not Just Decks from noon to 2. So a lot to get to here on this Monday morning. Let's hit the ground running straight ahead as we are broadcasting live from the mic on the southwest side of Fort Wayne right here on WoWo.
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11: Signs of progress, finally, despite a rather rocky start. So talks between the United States and Iran have just resumed here overnight in Switzerland as both sides continue working toward what could become a broader agreement aimed at reducing tensions there in the Middle East and keeping global oil flowing through the Strait of Hormuz. I mean, that really is your top story this morning. Fox's Jackie Ibanez has the very latest.
16: High-level negotiations between the U.S. and Iran are off to a tense start in Switzerland after Tehran condemned President Trump's comments about more attacks if Iran goes back on an interim deal. He also threatened to bomb Iran if its proxies in Lebanon don't stop attacking Israel. Tehran responded by saying Israel's deadly strikes must also stop immediately. Trump further suggested the U.S. could take over the vital Strait of Hormuz if a long-term deal is not reached. Negotiations led by Vice President J.D. Vance have wrapped up for now, but technical teams will keep working toward a deal all week. A U.S. official says the talks were productive and covered several issues, including ensuring safe passage through the Strait of Hormuz and maintaining the ceasefire in Lebanon.
11: Yeah, I mean, let's just be candid with each other this morning. I mean, these talks almost fell apart before they even really got started. Reports say Iranian negotiators briefly walked out after some of those comments were made by the president. But mediators from Qatar and Pakistan jumped in and allegedly helped get both sides back to the table. So despite this rough start, officials on both sides are describing the talks as, quote, encouraging. Delegates reportedly agreed to this continued technical negotiation, and they've laid out this 60-day roadmap toward a potential final agreement. Among the early developments so far, at least that I'm seeing, there's been discussions on Iran's nuclear program, possible sanctions relief, efforts to prevent military incidents in the Strait of Hormuz, and then the creation of essentially what I'm going to call a new communication and de-conflict process tied to kind of everything going on there in Lebanon. So financial markets obviously paying close attention. Oil prices have eased a little bit as investors are starting to grow a little bit more optimistic here that the Strait of Hormuz will remain open. Now, before anyone starts planning a victory parade here, I myself, you know, we're just not holding my breath. Let's put it that way. There are still some major disagreements to resolve. But after months of conflict, months and months of conflict, the fact that both sides are still talking, I suppose, really is progress. And it is being viewed as a positive sign. So we'll continue to follow these developments as negotiators return to the table this week. And we'll be sure to pass along the latest to you right here on WoWo. But for now, I need to pass the mic on over to Brian Ford. He stands by with your top trending stories. Next up here on WoWo, 92.3 FM and 1190 AM.
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0: We have rain, 58 degrees. I'm Brian Ford. Here's what's trending at 5:17. Well, here's a guy who apparently thought Florida wildlife comes with customer service training. During a visit to an airboat attraction, he allegedly takes part in a hands-on gator encounter and gets bitten in the face. Now there's a lawsuit claiming the business failed to warn him that the animal was dangerous, which is a bold argument against something that's been operating on instinct since before humans invented warnings. Somewhere in the swamp, an alligator is being blamed for doing exactly what it's already done. And this guy needs more than a lesson in break room diplomacy. A Myrtle Beach detective allegedly reached the absolute limit of human endurance when a coworker decided to microwave fish, and instead of opening a window like a normal member of society, the detective reportedly draws his department-issued firearm and points it at the officer over fish in a microwave. That's a level of escalation we're working with here. He's now facing felony charges, and somewhere that break room microwave is probably applying for witness protection. Here's a couple who really misunderstood the concept of privacy glass, and I mean really. Ferris wheel, UK festival, thousands of people below, Guns N' Roses about to hit the stage, and apparently a shared delusion that tinted glass means nobody can see us. It does not. It never did. Witnesses say the crowd first thought it was just affection, then realized they were accidentally attending premium aerial adult content that nobody subscribed to. The Ferris wheel kept rotating, and so did everyone's secondhand embarrassment and awkwardness. And finally, Today's real estate listing that did not mention this in the disclosures. A buyer in Connecticut picked up a foreclosed home, as is, walks inside expecting maybe some peeling paint, a leaky pipe, or fixtures that need replaced, and instead finds the skeletal remains of three people, which is a pretty dramatic upgrade in the surprise renovation category. Authorities say there's no sign of foul play, which is doing a lot of heavy lifting in a sentence like that. Somewhere that foreclosure auction just quietly wishes it had been about literally anything else. Wobo News time now is 5:19. Time saver traffic and weather together every 10 minutes during Fort Wayne's morning news. From the Craigville Appliance Traffic Center, we move through the 5 o'clock hour this morning. Crash, tie-up, and delay-free across Fort Wayne, Allen County, and the tri-state region. Checking the big four now, Washington, Jefferson, Lafayette, and Clinton. You're looking good getting in, out, and through downtown. Interstates and major roads moving at or near posted limits region-wide. Your drive times are right on target. As we check the jam cams, I-69 traffic volume building in right now. A little bit heavier than normal for a Monday morning, but everything looking good. If you're Indy bound, it's 90 minutes from the 4 to 465, you're 38 to and from that Michigan line if you're north of Fort Wayne on the I. The toll roads are clear, Chicago to Toledo and back again. The next check from the Craigville Appliance Traffic Center comes up in about 10 minutes. Craigville Appliance, now with a second location right here in Fort Wayne, just south of the Glenbrook Mall on the same side of the road. 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
10: From 21 Alive, I'm meteorologist Noah Gordon with your forecast. A soggy start to your work week, that rain persisting through mid-morning. Otherwise, 72 degrees the high on your Monday, mostly cloudy skies. Tonight, 54 degrees the low under partly cloudy skies. Tomorrow, much calmer, quieter, and a whole lot more sunshine throughout the afternoon, a high of 75. Mild weather continues through the week, but those rain chances return later in the week. I'm meteorologist Noah Gordon on WoWo 92.3 FM, 1190 AM.
11: Hey, thanks, Noah. Right now we got light rain, only 58 degrees off the world-famous WoWo fire escape, so make sure you grab a jacket and an umbrella before you roll out here for your Monday morning commute. WoWo News time, it's 5:22. I need to roll on over to Josh Williams. He stands by with an update on all the sports action from the weekend. We'll check in with him in about 60 seconds, but first, things are busy right now. We've had graduation parties going on, we had weddings, we've had some sports banquets, I mean, you name it. 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
11: Well, sports time. It's 5:24. Josh Williams, good morning.
20: Yes, good morning, KB, and good morning, WoWo Land. Well, the FIFA World Cup continued with Team USA now sitting atop of Group D after a 2-0 win over Australia. The Americans now have already secured a spot in the round of 32. Elsewhere over the weekend, the Netherlands routed Sweden 5-1. In Japan, they blanketed Ticina 4-0. Spain rolled past Saudi Arabia 4-0, and Cape Verde, They earned a surprising 2-2 draw with Uruguay. So that's interesting. We'll see what the week has in store for us in the FIFA World Cup. Now, in NASCAR, history was made at the Naval Base Coronado in San Diego. The inaugural Andretti 250 Cup Series race on the 16-turn street course, winding past aircraft carriers, fighter jets, and along the San Diego Bay, was won by Corey Heim. Now, it was his first ever NASCAR Cup Series win. Lane Riggs, he won Friday's Truck Series race, and I don't know, it was pretty neat. I was seeing some of the videos of this. I have never seen a NASCAR Cup Series car go airborne before, but there was a little portion of the actual race where these cars, trucks, they were catching some air. So I know that there was some white-knuckle driving between these drivers. Elsewhere in the sports world, the Indiana Fever, they fell to the Atlanta Dream 108-101. Caitlin Clark and Kelsey Mitchell scored 26 points each, while Mitchell became just the eighth player in WNBA history to hit 700 career three-pointers. And in the NHL, more than 150,000 fans packed downtown Raleigh as the Carolina Hurricanes, they celebrated their first Stanley Cup championship in 20 years with a championship parade led by Captain Jordan Staal. And it was quite the scene down there in Raleigh. We'll see you folks coming up at 5:50 on your next look at sports right here on your home for Indiana Hoosiers football.
11: 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News time. It's 5:25. We need to get you updated on your time saver traffic. We do have some rain this morning, so we'll fill you in on how your morning commute's going straight ahead here on WoWo.
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11: Oh, news time. It's 5:28. We're a smidge behind, but Brian Ford still popping up with a roundup of our time saver traffic. Brian, what's happening on the roadways?
0: Kayla, things looking overall good. We've got no crashes, tie-ups, or major delays as we head in toward that 5:30 mark. Next check from the Craigville Appliance Traffic Center comes up in about 10 minutes. Craigville Appliance, now with a second location right here in Fort Wayne, just south of the Glenbrook Mall on the same side of the road. 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
10: From 21 Alive, I'm meteorologist Noah Gordon with your forecast. A soggy start to your work week, that rain persisting through mid-morning. Otherwise, 72 degrees the high on your Monday, mostly cloudy skies. Tonight, 54 degrees the low under partly cloudy skies. Tomorrow, much calmer, quieter, and a whole lot more sunshine throughout the afternoon, a high of 75. Mild weather continues through the week, but those rain chances return later in the week. I'm meteorologist Noah Gordon on WoWo 92.3 FM, 1190 AM.
25: More competitive markets remain a priority for many cattle producers. Jake Smith is with the University of Nebraska-Lincoln.
26: The fed cattle prices
2: based on our estimates, are about $3 to $4 per hundredweight lower than they would be in perfectly competitive benchmark.
3: Smith says the number of plants the processors own has less of an impact on competition than factors like geographical location of the facility and the use of alternate marketing agreements.
2: The way those AMAs are structured actually increases this markdown, this gap between the value of the cattle and the price that happens in the market.
3: Joe Maxwell, co-founder of political action group Farm Action, says a new rancher-backed policy roadmap aims to rebuild the U.S. cattle industry and bring down retail beef prices.
4: We're talking as much as $500 per retained breeding heifer to rebuild that herd. We want to build back the pastures. And finally, we want the federal government to start procuring U.S. beef and not just beef.
3: For these stories and more, visit brownfieldagnews.com. I'm Jared White for Brownfield.
5: Being an athlete.
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0: We have rain, 58 degrees across WoWo Land. The outlook for Monday calls for rain to move out by mid to late morning, then cloudy skies with a high in the low 70s. Good morning, I'm Brian Ford. So glad you're with us. Coming up in the news at the half hour on WoWo, 92.3 FM and 1190 AM. A man's dead after an early morning shooting on Fort Wayne's southeast side. And one person's recovering after gunfire erupts on Pocono Court in Allen County. Allen County Sheriff's Department continues that investigation. A disturbing incident of child abuse outside of an Elkhart convenience store. We'll tell you what happened. And a crash turned deadly in Northwest Ohio over the weekend as well. Details on these stories and more coming up in just a few minutes right now. National and global coverage continues at 5:32 with the latest from Fox News.
26: Fox News, I'm Sue Guzman. After the first day of talks in Switzerland with the U.S., Iran's top diplomat says major progress has been made in ending the conflict. It comes as President Trump issued a stark warning to Iran ahead of the meeting.
27: President Trump, meanwhile, called out Iran's support for Hezbollah. Trump posting on Truth Social, Iran must immediately stop their highly paid proxies in Lebanon from causing trouble. If they don't, we'll hit Iran very hard again, just like we did last week, only harder.
26: Fox's Max Gordon, the search continues for a suspect in a series of shootings in Kansas City, Missouri that left a person dead. Fox's Madison Scarpino.
28: Local, state, and federal law enforcement are all working on this manhunt, but they're asking for the public's help in finding him as well. The suspect, 22-year-old Oscar Sanchez Munoz. The FBI says he's 5'8", he has brown hair, brown eyes, a tattoo on his right forearm.
26: America's listening to Fox News.
0: WoWo News, time is 5:33. A man is dead after an early morning shooting on Fort Wayne's southeast side. Officers arriving at Pontiac Street and Weiser Park Avenue found the victim suffering from a gunshot wound and began emergency aid. He was rushed to the hospital but did not survive. The search for answers continues. Elsewhere, one person's recovering and sheriff's investigators are searching for answers after gunfire erupted in an Allen County neighborhood late Saturday night. Deputies responded to Pocono Crossing and found a man suffering from a gunshot wound to the arm. He survived the shooting, but no suspect has yet been caught. Elkhart police are investigating a disturbing incident outside of a convenience store involving a vehicle and a child during what began as a domestic dispute.
29: Shayna Jones is charged with criminal recklessness with a deadly weapon after police say a child was dragged more than 20 feet outside a 7-Eleven on County Road 17. Court documents say surveillance video shows the child exiting Jones's vehicle as it suddenly pulled away Tuesday. Investigators say Jones told police she did not realize the child was getting out when she drove off. Dave Michaels, WoWo News.
0: A deadly head-on crash in Williams County claimed the life of a motorcyclist. Ohio State troopers say a Mercury Mariner crossed the center line on US 6 and slammed into the oncoming motorcycle. The rider, a Defiance County man, was killed at the scene while the SUV driver was airlifted to a Fort Wayne hospital. And a chain reaction crash on Interstate 69 in Huntington County left one driver seriously injured. Investigators say a Kia struck a semi-trailer, spun into traffic, and then was hit head-on by an SUV. The Kia driver was ejected and airlifted to a hospital, while another driver was taken by ambulance for treatment. The Newswatch continues now at 5:34. Ohio lawmakers are advancing new legislation tied to how homicide cases involving victims' remains are prosecuted.
5: Two House bills, Amanda Dean's Law and Caitlin's Law, have cleared the Ohio House and now head to the Senate. The measure would increase penalties for abuse of a corpse and create a new felony for concealing or moving human remains to obstruct justice, with enhanced penalties in certain circumstances. Victor Garcia, WoWo News.
0: WoWo Flight Watch at Fort Wayne International. All flights are currently showing on schedule and your TSA wait times are about 15 minutes. Michigan House Democrats introduced a bill that would cap insulin costs at $35 a month for patients in the Great Lakes state. The proposal would require insurers to limit co-pays or co-insurance for at least one insulin product, with the cap adjusting for inflation. The measure now moves to the House Insurance Committee for review, according to News 10 Lansing. WoWo News time now is 5:35. 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Time saver traffic and weather together every 10 minutes during Fort Wayne's Morning News. From the Craigville Appliance Traffic Center, if you're headed out dark and early this morning, things are looking overall pretty good. We've got no crashes, tie-ups, or major delays across Fort Wayne, Allen County, or the tri-state region. However, we have seen some heavy rainfall in places overnight, so do be aware you could find some ponded or standing water on roads. Just use a little bit of caution there. The Big Four, Washington, Jefferson, Lafayette, and Clinton, looking good getting in, out, and through downtown. Interstates and major roads moving on at or near posted limits. Checking the jam cams right now, I-69 traffic volume, I-469 traffic volume, both normal for a Monday morning, everything looking overall good. If you're Indy-bound, it's 90 minutes from the 4 to 465, 38 minutes to and from the Michigan line. If you're north of Fort Wayne, I-469, you are completely delay-free top to bottom in both directions. And the toll roads are clear, Chicago to Toledo and back again. The next check from the Craigville Appliance Traffic Center, well, that comes up in about 10 minutes. Craigville Appliance, now with a second location right here in Fort Wayne, just south of the Glenbrook Mall on the same side of the road. Check them out. 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That's C as in cat, meow, appliance.com.
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10: From 21 Alive, I'm meteorologist Noah Gordon with your forecast. A soggy start to your work week, that rain persisting through mid-morning. Otherwise, 72 degrees the high on your Monday, mostly cloudy skies. Tonight, 54 degrees the low under partly cloudy skies. Tomorrow, much calmer, quieter, and a whole lot more sunshine throughout the afternoon, a high of 75. Mild weather continues through the week, but those rain chances return later in the week. I'm meteorologist Noah Gordon on WoWo 92.3 FM, 1190 AM.
0: And right now, we have winds out of the northeast at 16, gusting to 27. We have rain across WoWo land. It's 59 degrees in Van Wert, 58 at your severe weather station. 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And the Monday edition of Fort Wayne's Morning News continues now with Kayla Blakesley and Josh Williams. 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
11: Hey, thanks, Brian. Good morning, WoWo Land. It is Monday, the official first full day of summer. I am your host, KB, and you are tuned in here to Fort Wayne's Morning News. We are kicking off your Monday morning with a little bit of rain, so do be weather aware as you head out here for your Monday morning commute. You're likely going to need a light jacket and the umbrella as we're going to head toward a high right around 72, 73 degrees and really have this light rain for the bulk of your morning commute. So do be weather aware. We start to dry out a little bit on Tuesday with the return of some sunshine and temperatures back up into the mid-70s. But for now, we've got 58 degrees light rain off the world-famous WoWo fire escape. This really is one of your top stories here in our neck of the woods. The Indiana Republican State Convention is officially in the books. And after two rounds of voting, if you missed it, delegates selected Max Engling as the Republican nominee for Secretary of State. But what is really remarkable about this story is just how quickly it all happened. I've got all the details and a full recap coming up in about 2 minutes from right now. But first, I don't know about you, but the second Indiana starts giving us these consistent 70, 80 degree days, I become convinced I'm going to get my entire life together, you know, drink more water, get outside more, maybe finally start paying a bit more attention to my health instead of surviving on caffeine and good vibes. 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
6: Battle cry. And then there was David Shelton. David Shelton, the Knox County clerk, he spent more than a year traveling the states, building relationships with county clerks, party leaders, and really grassroots activists. And his argument was pretty simple. As someone, you know, who actually runs elections, he had the most relevant experience for the job. That really was his battle cry. In fact, you know, when people kept asking me, leading up to the convention and even there at the convention over the weekend, when people kept asking me what I thought was going to happen, I kept saying the same thing. I thought that the race would ultimately come down to David Shelton and Max Ingling, because that seemed to be the vibe that at least I was getting here in Northeast Indiana. However, I didn't quite have a good pulse on, you know, what was happening in the southern portion of our state. But as it turns out, that's exactly what happened. It came down to Max Ingling and David Shelton. I mean, the first ballot really showed just how much trouble Morales really was in. Ingling led the field right out of the gate with 715 votes. David Shelton followed with 543. Morales finished a distant third with 283 votes. And then Jamie Rittenour was eliminated after receiving 135 votes. That set up a second and final round of voting, with Ingling securing the nomination with 867 votes, a.k.a. 53% support. Shelton finished with 627 votes, while Morales fell to just 134 votes. So, you know, one of the biggest stories from Saturday wasn't just that Max Ingling won the nomination. It was that delegates overwhelmingly chose to move on from the incumbent. I mean, Morales won the convention 4 years ago by defeating a sitting Secretary of State. This year, he wasn't really even competitive after the first ballot, dare I say, even, you know, from the beginning. So now that the convention fight is over, of course, the focus shifts to November, where Max Ingling will face off against a handful of other contenders. But if you think this conversation ended, you know, when the voting stopped on Saturday late afternoon, think again, because now there are rumors spreading like wildfire and questions about the voting process. They started circulating there on Saturday at the convention. I was hearing them left and right, some of these rumors and some of these questions. And they've been circulating online ever since as the convention wrapped up, a lot of them just about the vote counting process. So coming up at 8:10, we're going to take those questions and rumors directly to Indiana Republican Party Chair Lana Kiesling. She's going to join us live at 8:10 so we can get her response. So make sure you're tuned into that right here on WoWo. But for now, I

0: I need to tune into Brian Ford. He stands by with your top trending stories straight ahead here on Fort Wayne's Morning News.
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0: As we celebrate America's 250th birthday this year, our friends at Prairie Farms Dairy are reminding us what it means to support the people who serve our country. Hey, it's WoWo's KB here. This is something that really surprised me. According to Folds of Honor, roughly 25% of military families experience food insecurity. 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They're farmer-owned, community-focused, and clearly committed to giving back. 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
2: We have rain 58 degrees across WoWo land. I'm Brian Ford. Here's what's trending at 5:48. Well, here's a guy who apparently thought Florida wildlife comes with a customer service training. During a visit to an airboat attraction, he allegedly takes part in a hands-on gator encounter and gets bitten in the face. Now there's a lawsuit claiming the business failed to warn him that the animal was dangerous, which is kind of a bold argument against something that's been operating on instinct since before humans invented warnings. Somewhere in the swamp, the alligator is being blamed for doing exactly what it's always done. And this guy needs more than a lesson in break room diplomacy. A Myrtle Beach detective allegedly reached the absolute limit of human endurance when a coworker microwaved fish, and instead of opening a window like a normal member of society, he reportedly drew his department-issued firearm and aimed it at the officer over fish in a microwave. Well, that's the level of escalation we're dealing with in 2026. He's now facing felony charges, and somewhere that break room microwave is probably applying for witness protection. And here's a couple who really misunderstood the concept of privacy glass. Ferris wheel, UK festival, thousands of people below, Guns N' Roses about to hit the stage, and apparently a shared delusion that tinted glass means nobody can see us. It does not. It never has. Witnesses say the crowd first thought it was just affection, then realized they were accidentally attending premium aerial adult content that nobody subscribed to. The Ferris wheel kept rotating, so did everyone's secondhand embarrassment and awkwardness. And meet today's real estate listing that did not mention this in the disclosures. A buyer in Connecticut picked up a foreclosed home as is, walked in expecting maybe some peeling paint or a leaky pipe, and instead found skeletal remains of three people, which is pretty dramatic in terms of an upgrade as far as the surprise renovation category goes. Authorities say there's no sign of foul play, which is doing a lot of heavy lifting in a sentence like that. Somewhere the foreclosure auction just quietly wishes it had been about literally anything else. WoWo News time now is 5:50. Time saver traffic and weather together every 10 minutes during Fort Wayne's Morning News. From the Craigville Appliance Traffic Center, things still looking good as we head toward the 6 o'clock hour, the kickoff of the Monday morning commute. We have no crashes, tie-ups, or major delays across Fort Wayne, Allen County, or the tri-state region. Taking a quick look now at the big four, Washington, Jefferson, Lafayette, and Clinton, you're looking A-OK getting in, out, and through downtown. Interstates and major highways, too. Checking the jam cams, I-69, I-469, your traffic volume building in just a little bit, but overall things looking very good. If you're Indy bound, it's 90 minutes from the Fort to 465, 38 to and from the Michigan line if you're north of Fort Wayne on the I. The toll roads are clear, Chicago to Toledo and back again. Next check from the Craigville Appliance Traffic Center comes up in about 10 minutes. Craigville Appliance, now with a second location right here in Fort Wayne, just south of the Glenbrook Mall on the same side of the road. 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
7: From 21 Alive, I'm meteorologist Noah Gordon with your forecast. A soggy start to your work week, that rain persisting through mid-morning. Otherwise, 72 degrees the high on your Monday, mostly cloudy skies. Tonight, 54 degrees the low under partly cloudy skies. Tomorrow, much calmer, quieter, and a whole lot more sunshine throughout the afternoon, a high of 75. Mild weather continues through the week, but those rain chances return later in the week. I'm meteorologist Noah Gordon on WoWoW 92.3 FM, 1190 AM.
0: Hey, thanks, Noah. Right now, we got that light rain, 58 degrees off the world-famous WoWo fire escape. Well, news time, it's 5:53. That means we're going to hook up with Josh Williams for an update on everything that's been going down in the sports world all weekend long. But first, the number one question I get asked all the time, it just happened to me over the weekend. Can you show me your teeth? 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
0: Well, sports time. It's 5:53. Josh Williams, that's your cue.
2: That's right. Good morning, KB. Well, the Indiana Fever, they're going to be hoping to get back on track tonight when they face the Phoenix Mercury. They've lost back-to-back games. Both were to Atlanta. And head coach Stephanie White says that turnovers and lack of defensive effort, they have been two big reasons for their recent struggles. So we'll see what happens. Indiana is currently sitting third in the East, seventh overall in the league. And again, tip-off tonight will be at 8 o'clock. Pre-game coverage will be at 7:30. 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And regular WoWo programming will still air on 1190 AM and, of course, on your WoWo app. Now, out in Seattle on Friday, the U.S. beat Australia 2-0, advancing to the knockout rounds. The U.S. also clinched first place in Group D after Turkey lost to Paraguay later that night. Now, the next game for Team USA will be Thursday against Turkey. The game does not mean much to the U.S. after already clinching a spot in the knockout round, but it's still unclear if leading striker Christian Pulisic will play in the next game as he still is nursing that injured calf, so it's more of a wait and see what happens. Coming up in our next look at sports, we'll talk a little bit about what happened in Elkhart Lake, Wisconsin. Christian Lundgaard, he went from last to first in the XPEL Grand Prix of Road America, but did he win the race? We'll find out coming up together 6:20 right here on your home for Indiana Hoosiers football.
0: 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Well, news time. It's 5:55. Coming up a live look at your time saver traffic. We've had this light rain this morning, so we definitely want to find out how things are going on the roadways with Brian Ford. 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
0: As we celebrate America's 250th birthday this year, our friends at Prairie Farms Dairy are reminding us what it means to support the people who serve our country. Hey, it's WoWo's KB here. This is something that really surprised me. According to Folds of Honor, roughly 25% of military families experience food insecurity. Think about that. 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In partnership with Folds of Honor, Prairie Farms is donating 250,000 servings of milk to food banks across their footprint, with a goal of helping 50 food banks serve families and neighbors in need. The special Prairie Farms milk features Folds of Honor packaging and helps shine a light on an issue many Americans don't even realize exists. Prairie Farms is also donating $250,000 to Folds of Honor to help provide educational scholarships for the spouses and kids of fallen or disabled military members and first responders. They're farmer-owned, community-focused, and clearly committed to giving back. It's Prairie Farms. To celebrate its 250th birthday, Not Just Dex wants to help WoWo Land show its patriotic pride. They're giving away 250 American flags to you absolutely free. Simply text the word America to 45364 and you'll be entered to win one of 250 American flags courtesy of Not Just Dex here in Fort Wayne. We'll be drawing winners every day on Fort Wayne's Morning News, and winners can pick up their flags directly from Not Just Dex off Lima Road. Let's celebrate America's 250th birthday together thanks to Not Just Dex and WoWo. Well, news time. It's 5:56. As promised, Brian Ford has that live look at our roadways for us. Brian, what are you seeing?
2: Kayla, things looking overall so far so good as we set up this Monday morning commute. We're still crash, tie-up, and delay-free across Fort Wayne, Allen County, and the entire tri-state region. The next check from the Craigville Appliance Traffic Center comes up in about 10 minutes. 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
7: From 21 Alive, I'm meteorologist Noah Gordon with your forecast. A soggy start to your work week, that rain persisting through mid-morning. Otherwise, 72 degrees the high on your Monday, mostly cloudy skies. Tonight, 54 degrees the low under partly cloudy skies. Tomorrow, much calmer, quieter, and a whole lot more sunshine throughout the afternoon, a high of 75. Mild weather continues through the week, but those rain chances return later in the week. I'm meteorologist Noah Gordon on WoWo 92.3 FM, 1190 AM.
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10: The last date to file a nomination form is August the 3rd.
9: Farm Production and Conservation Undersecretary Richard Fordyce says candidate eligibility requirements include:
10: you can nominate yourself, you can nominate someone else, you have to participate or cooperate in a program administered by FSA. You have to be eligible as a voter to actually be a candidate for the state committee, and you must reside in what we refer to as the local administrative area.
9: Ballots will be mailed to eligible voters in early November, with December 7th the last day to submit ballots. More details about FSA county committees and elections are available at local USDA service centers or online at www.fsa.usda.gov. I'm Rod Bain reporting for the U.S. Department of Agriculture in Washington, D.C. I'm
0: back to... Can we talk about how every single time it rains in Indiana, homeowners suddenly become part-time meteorologists? Hey, it's WoWo's KB here. Like, you're standing at the window watching the storm rolling in thinking, well, I guess we'll find out if the basement survives this one. And honestly, if your basement does have that damp, funky smell going on, if you've noticed moisture on the walls, or if every rain does have you stressed out, it's probably time to call my friends at Du Hadway. 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
11: A world leader will soon no longer be leading. I'm Dave Anthony, Fox News. Britain's Prime Minister Keir Starmer is on his way out of office.
12: Months of growing unpopularity among the public, months of growing pressure from within his Labour Party, all coming to a head, forcing Keir Starmer to stand down.
13: Every decision I've taken has been about putting the country I love first. That is why I will resign as leader of the Labour Party.
12: Starmer will stay in power until his party chooses a replacement, likely by September. The hot favourite is Andy Burnham. The mayor of Manchester was re-elected to Parliament last week in a special election.
11: That's Fox's Jonathan Savage in London. Starmer announced his resignation hours after President Trump said he would, writing on Truth Social, Starmer failed on immigration and energy. The president has also been critical of Britain and other European allies for not helping the U.S. in the Iran conflict. Speaking of that, a round of U.S.-Iran talks in Switzerland has ended. Vice President Vance was there.
14: The opening of the Strait of Hormuz, the ending of the Iranian nuclear program, all of these things have already been accomplished. The question before us now is how much more can we accomplish together?
15: Both Qatar and Pakistan released a statement saying that the parties had agreed to a high-level committee that reached an understanding on a roadmap forward for the technical talks over the next 60 days. Now, a U.S. diplomat involved in the talks told Fox News some of the discussion was focused on clarifying the confusing messaging on the Strait of Hormuz to ensure it will remain open, adding that robust discussions on all elements of the nuclear deal are ongoing.
11: Fox's Trey Yingst in Tel Aviv. President Trump had threatened to bomb Iran again in a Truth Social post. If they don't stop their proxies, Hezbollah causing trouble in Lebanon. Yesterday was the first day in months Israel and Lebanon, and rather Hezbollah, did not trade attacks. An explosion in Qatar at a natural gas terminal that had been shut down for weeks after an Iran attack. They were restarting operations. 54 people injured, 18 others unaccounted for. America's listening to Fox News.
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2: 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Thanks so much for starting your day with us. I'm Brian Ford. We have rain, 58 degrees across WOWO land. We're in for a soggy start to Monday with rain moving out later, leaving us with cloudy skies and a high in the low 70s. Your 21 Alive First Alert forecast comes up at about 6:07. 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A deadly shooting's under investigation in southeast Fort Wayne. Officers rushed to Pontiac Street and Weiser Park Avenue just after 2:15 yesterday morning and found a man suffering from a gunshot wound. He was taken to the hospital but later died. Homicide detectives now working to determine who opened fire. Meanwhile, a late night shooting in Allen County sends one man to the hospital and leaves a gunman on the run. Deputies rushed to Pocono Crossing just after 10 o'clock Friday night and found the victim shot in the arm. He's expected to recover while detectives continue searching for whoever pulled the trigger. A proposed change to the federal defense bill is drawing attention ahead of a key Senate vote.
17: Senator Jim Banks has secured an amendment to the fiscal year 2027 defense bill that would end diversity, equity, and inclusion programs in the military, prioritize merit in officer advancement, bar the use of personal pronouns in official Pentagon correspondence, and replace DEI training with core military values. The measure now moves to the full Senate for consideration. Dave Michaels, WOWO News.
2: The proposal could still be revised during floor debate and amendments. To Fulton County, Ohio, where two people were found dead in a home in Delta Sunday afternoon in an apparent murder-suicide. Identities are being withheld pending family notification. A dispute over child care operations in Elkhart County is now headed back to court.
18: State officials allege dozens of children were being cared for at a County Road 42 home without the required license and say investigators found unsafe conditions during a recent search. The women accused of operating the daycare deny the claims, arguing inspectors arrived on an unusually busy period that did not reflect normal operations. operations. Both sides presented arguments in court as the state seeks a temporary shutdown order. John Simney, WoWo News.
2: The Newswatch continues now at 6:05. An Ohio funeral home is under scrutiny after a burial plan went awry and ended in a cremation error that's now at the center of a lawsuit.
19: Tidd Family Funeral Home in Hilliard is acknowledging that Nancy Anders was cremated in May 2025, despite detailed arrangements calling for burial beside her late husband. The company says an employee missed required identification steps before cremation and was later fired. The family's lawsuit alleges negligence and emotional distress, while the funeral home tells WBNS that it has apologized, issued a refund, and helped arrange burial of the remains. Victor Garcia, WoWo News.
2: The case is now moving through Franklin County Common Pleas Court. WoWo Flight Watch at Fort Wayne International. All flights showing on schedule for now. TSA wait times are currently about 15 minutes. To Michigan, where a new push in Lansing targets the cost of a life-saving diabetes drug for Michigan patients.
20: House Democrats introduced a bill Wednesday that would limit out-of-pocket insulin costs to $35 a month for at least one covered product if insurers approve it. The measure would allow the cap to be adjusted annually for inflation and has been referred to the House Insurance Committee for review. Laura Smith, WoWo News.
2: The legislation now awaits committee action, according to WILX. 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Time saver traffic and weather together every 10 minutes during Fort Wayne's morning news. From the Craigville Appliance Traffic Center, we're looking overall good as we kick off this Monday morning commute heading into the 6 o'clock hour. We are crash, tie-up, and delay-free across Fort Wayne, Allen County, and the tri-state region. The Big Four, Washington, Jefferson, Lafayette, and Clinton, looking good getting in, out, and through downtown. Interstates and major roads, you are moving on right at or near posted limits. Your drive time's right on point. As we check the jam cams right now, I-69 traffic volume pretty much normal for a Monday morning, I-469 as well. Well, everything lining up looking good. If you're Indy bound, it's 90 minutes from the 4 to 465. You're 38 to and from the Michigan line if you're north of Fort Wayne on the I. The toll roads are clear, Chicago to Toledo and back again. Next check from the Craigville Appliance Traffic Center comes up in about 10 minutes. Craigville Appliance, now with a second location right here in Fort Wayne, just south of the Glenbrook Mall on the same side of the road. 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
7: From 21 Alive, I'm meteorologist Noah Gordon with your forecast. A soggy start to your work week, that rain persisting through mid-morning. Otherwise, 72 degrees the high on your Monday, mostly cloudy skies. Tonight, 54 degrees the low under partly cloudy skies. Tomorrow, much calmer, quieter, and a whole lot more sunshine throughout the afternoon, a high of 75. Mild weather continues through the week, but those rain chances return later in the week. I'm meteorologist Noah Gordon on WoWo 92.3 FM, 1190 AM.
2: And right now, we've got winds out of the northeast at 16, gusting to 27. We have rain across WoWo land, it's 58 degrees in Marion and 58 at your severe weather station. 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And the Monday edition of Fort Wayne's Morning News continues now with Caleb Blakesley and Josh Williams. 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
0: Hey, WoWo Land, good morning. Welcome on in here to our Monday edition of Fort Wayne's Morning News. Hopefully you had a fantastic weekend celebrating Dad or remembering Dad. For us, we were able to get out and do a little bit of golfing. And I'll tell you what, the weather was just absolutely perfect. And the good news, that comfortable weather pattern is going to be sticking around as we kick off a brand new work week together. So here's the deal. Technically, today is the first full day of summer, although it won't exactly feel like it as you step out the front door this morning. We're dealing with some light rain right now, and those showers are really going to linger through the remainder of your morning commute before tapering off by late morning. But highs today will only top out in the lower 70s, 72, 73 degrees maybe. Then on Tuesday, we will trade in all of this cloud coverage for more sunshine with temperatures climbing into the mid 70s. But until we get there, we've got this light rain going on and a whopping 58 degrees off the world famous WoWo fire escape. WoWo News time, it's 6:10. If you are just tuning in, the GOP state convention may be over, but I'm here to tell you the controversy is not. rumors about ballot counting started to spread like wildfire on Saturday at the convention, and they continued to spread online over the weekend. And now one candidate is actually firing back. I'm going to bring you into the know about exactly what's been said and how we're going to get to the bottom of it coming up straight ahead here on Whoa Whoa. But first, nobody, I'm telling you, nobody wakes up on a Saturday morning and says, hey, honey, let's go shop for a new roof today. A roof is one of those things you don't think about until you have to think about it. Then suddenly it's all you think about. 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So here's the deal. 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I will be at Not Just Decks on Lima Road here in Fort Wayne from noon until 2 p.m. I will be handing out these free 3x5 American-made flags in honor of America's 250th birthday. Of course, they're courtesy of Not Just Decks and will be available while supplies last. So I hope to see you there at Not Just Decks from noon to 2 off Lima Road here in Fort Wayne tomorrow. 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
0: The Indiana Republican State Convention may be over, but questions surrounding the ballot counting process are still making headlines. As you know, delegates ultimately nominated Max Engling as the Republican candidate for Secretary of State after two rounds of voting on Saturday, right here in Fort Wayne. But since the convention wrapped up, in fact, even on Saturday at the convention, rumors started circulating about what caused the lengthy delays between rounds of balloting. Really what it was is that first round, I'm going to be honest, it took forever to get results back. And then one rumor I heard myself while I was there was that Secretary of State candidate Jamie Rittenour's campaign requested a hand count of the ballots. Okay, that was the one that started spreading like wildfire on Saturday. Now, Rittenour is publicly pushing back. She actually released a pretty lengthy statement on Facebook, and she pretty much claims that her campaign did not request a hand count, that those claims are unequivocally false, her words, not mine. Rittenour says at no time did her campaign request a hand count of ballots, and at no time did her campaign observers witness a hand count taking place. She said that each campaign was allowed to have seven observers watching the tabulation process and noted that everyone present witnessed what she described as an unusually lengthy counting process. And y'all, I'm not going to lie, there was a lot of us wondering what was taking so long. Rittenour also says her campaign's chief watcher reported that campaign observers were not permitted to view vote totals generated by the tabulators. Again, her words, not mine. She says her campaign plans to release additional details in a more formal format in the coming days. Yes, I have already reached out to her, and we're trying to get her here on the air to help clear up some of this. But I think it's important to note that, you know, in her very lengthy statement, Rittenour is not alleging election fraud in this statement. OK, let's get that out there. Her primary purpose at least appears here to be just correcting what she says is a false rumor, while also raising concerns about transparency during the tabulation process. So what exactly happened behind the scenes, y'all? Why did the counting take as long as it did after that first round? What were campaign observers allowed to see and not allowed to see? Is there anything delegates should be concerned about? I mean, I have questions. So coming up later on this morning, we will be asking Indiana Republican Party Chair Lana Kiesling directly herself and get her response to those questions that, quite frankly, I've been thinking about since this rumor started circulating. So Lana Kiesling, she'll be joining us live coming up at 8:10 here on the show. Make sure you're tuned in for that. Well, the news time at 6:15. I need to tune in to Brian Ford. He stands by with your top trending stories straight ahead here on WoWo 92.3 FM and 1190 AM.
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0: Can we talk about how every single time it rains in Indiana, homeowners suddenly become part-time meteorologists? Hey, it's WoWo's KB here. Like, you're standing at the window watching the storm rolling in thinking, well, I guess we'll find out if the basement survives this one. And honestly, if your basement does have that damp, funky smell going on, if you've noticed moisture on the walls, or if every rain does have you stressed out, it's probably time to call my friends at Du Hadway. 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
2: We have rain 58 degrees. I'm Brian Ford. Here's what's trending at 6:17. Well, here's a guy who apparently thought Florida wildlife comes with customer service training. During a visit to an airboat attraction, he allegedly takes part in a hands-on gator encounter and gets bitten in the face. Now, there's a lawsuit claiming the business failed to warn him that the animal was dangerous, which is a pretty bold argument against something that's been operating on instinct since before humans invented warnings. Somewhere in that swamp, the alligator's being blamed for doing exactly what it's always done. And this guy needs more than a lesson in break room diplomacy. A Myrtle Beach detective allegedly reached the absolute limit of human endurance when a coworker microwaves fish. And instead of opening a window like a normal member of society, he reportedly draws his department-issued firearm and points it at the officer over fish in a microwave. That's a level of escalation we're dealing with in 2026. He's now facing felony charges, and somewhere that break room microwave is probably applying for the witness protection program. And a couple really misunderstood the concept of privacy glass. A Ferris wheel, a UK festival, and thousands of people below, Guns N' Roses about to hit the stage, and apparently a shared delusion that tinted glass means nobody can see us. It does not. It never did. Witnesses say the crowd first thought it was just affection, then realized they were accidentally attending, let's call it, premium aerial adult content that nobody subscribed to. The Ferris wheel just kept rotating like it was part of the act. So did everyone's secondhand embarrassment and awkwardness. And meet today's real estate listing that did not mention this in the disclosures. A buyer in Connecticut picked up a foreclosed home as is, walked in expecting maybe some peeling paint, maybe a leaky pipe, and instead finds the skeletal remains of three people, which is a pretty dramatic upgrade in the surprise renovation category. Authorities say there's no sign of foul play, which is doing a lot of heavy lifting in a sentence like that. Somewhere that foreclosure auction just quietly wishes it had been about literally anything else. Wonder if Menards has anything that can help him take care of that. News is brought to you by Ag Plus. Hey, Ag Plus wants you to win a $150 gift card with no purchase necessary. To register, stop by the Country Mark Fuel Station in Fort Wayne on Friday, June 26th. Purchase fuel while you're there, and you'll be giving back to our local military families. Time saver traffic and weather together every 10 minutes during Fort Wayne's morning news. From the Craigville Appliance Traffic Center, we head through the 6 o'clock hour in this early Monday morning commute crash. Tie up and delay free across Fort Wayne, Allen County, and the tri-state region. Checking the big four, Washington, Jefferson, Lafayette, and Clinton, you are looking good getting in, out, and through downtown. Interstates and major roads moving right along. I-69, I-469, you are in great shape overall. If you're Indy bound right now, you're looking at 90 minutes from the 4 to 465, just 38 to and from the Michigan line if you're north of Fort Wayne on the I. The toll roads are clear. Chicago to Toledo and back again. The next check from the Craigville Appliance Traffic Center comes up in about 10 minutes. Craigville Appliance, now with a second location right here in Fort Wayne. They're just south of the Glenbrook Mall on the same side of the road. 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
9: From 21 Alive, I'm meteorologist Noah Gordon with your forecast. A soggy start to your work week, that rain persisting through mid-morning. Otherwise, 72 degrees the high on your Monday, mostly cloudy skies. Tonight, 54 degrees the low under partly cloudy skies. Tomorrow, much calmer, quieter, and a whole lot more sunshine throughout the afternoon, a high of 75. Mild weather continues through the week, but those rain chances return later in the week. I'm meteorologist Noah Gordon on WoWo 92.3 FM, 1190 AM.
22: Thanks, Noah. Right now we got light rain, 58 degrees off the world-famous WoWo fire escape. Well, news time at 6:22. Josh Williams in the house. He's got an update on everything going down in the sports world, really everything from the weekend. He'll recap us on all the action straight ahead here on Fort Wayne's Morning News.
10: Before I purchased my
22: Can we talk about how every single time it rains in Indiana, homeowners suddenly become part-time meteorologists? Hey, it's WoWo's KB here. Like, you're standing at the window watching the storm rolling in thinking, well, I guess we'll find out if the basement survives this one. And honestly, if your basement does have that damp, funky smell going on, if you've noticed moisture on the walls, or if every rain does have you stressed out, it's probably time to call my friends at DuHadway. 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Well, it's sports time at 6:22. Josh Williams in the house this morning. Josh, good morning.
23: Yes, good morning, KP, and good morning, WoWo Land. Boy, it's a soggy morning out there, isn't it? NASCAR over the weekend, a little history was made at the Naval Base Coronado in San Diego. It was the inaugural and drill 250 Cup Series race. It had a 16-turn street course that was winding past aircraft carriers, fighter jets, and all along the San Diego Bay. It was won by Corey Hem, his first ever NASCAR Cup Series victory. Lane Riggs won Friday's Truck Series race, and well, it was, I think we could deem this one pretty well a success. And in the NHL, more than 150,000 fans packed downtown Raleigh over the weekend as the Carolina Hurricanes, they celebrated their first Stanley Cup championship in 20 years. Championship parade was led by Captain Jordan Staal. He was also the Conn Smythe Trophy winner. By the way, the oldest to ever do so. And at the FIFA World Cup, well, it continues on with Team USA sitting atop of Group D after a 2-0 win over Australia on Friday. The Americans have already secured a spot in the round of 32. Elsewhere over the weekend, the Netherlands, they routed Sweden 5-1. Japan blanked Tunisia 4-0. And Spain rolled past Saudi Arabia 4-0. And then also, Cape Verde, they earned a surprising 2-2 draw with Uruguay. Interesting enough. So we're going to have to see how it all happens. The next matchup for the Americans is going to become against Turkey, but it's really a meaningless matchup, if you will. So we'll talk more about that coming up at 6:50, right here on your home for IU football.
22: 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Well, news time at 6:24. Coming up, a live look at your time saver traffic. As Josh mentioned, a little bit rainy this morning, so we'll ensure you've got everything you need to know before you go. 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
13: This will be a busy week for earnings with Carnival Cruise Lines, FedEx, KB Home, Olive Garden's parent Darden Restaurant, Spice Maker McCormick, and Winnebago among those reporting. There's an important update on inflation Thursday, the PCE price index for May. Economist John Lonsky says there's a reason consumers are feeling less optimistic.
14: The past several months, you've had a contraction of real wages, real disposable personal income, real anything that you're earning, and that has made people feel as though they're falling behind. They can't buy as much with what they're currently earning. People are tired of the high cost of living, what they're paying for rents if they're a renter, health insurance, and so on.
13: The week wraps up with the University of Michigan's consumer sentiment reading for this month. That's your Fox Business Report. I'm Jenny Cosolda, invested in you.
0: Well, news time at 6:26. We've got Brian Ford up to the microphone with a roundup of our time saver traffic. Brian, what's happening?
2: Kayla, things looking overall good out there right now. As we close in on the 6:30 mark, we are crash, tie-up, and delay-free across Fort Wayne, Allen County, and the tri-state region. The next check from the Craigville Appliance Traffic Center comes up in about 10 minutes. 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They're just south of the Glenbrook Mall on the same side of the road. 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
26: From 21 Alive, I'm meteorologist Noah Gordon with your forecast. A soggy start to your work week, that rain persisting through mid-morning. Otherwise, 72 degrees the high on your Monday, mostly cloudy skies. Tonight, 54 degrees the low under partly cloudy skies. Tomorrow, much calmer, quieter, and a whole lot more sunshine throughout the afternoon, a high of 75. Mild weather continues through the week, but those rain chances return later in the week. I'm meteorologist Noah Gordon on WoWo 92.3 FM, 1190 AM.
0: Thanks, Noah. Right now we got light rain, 58 degrees off the world-famous WoWo fire escape.
27: With a look at your ag news headlines, I'm Erin Anderson on Brownfield. Cattle producers want the USDA to be more transparent about New World screwworm. Jeff Reed, a cattle producer from southern Missouri, says transparency could help him make more proactive management decisions. A staff attorney with the National Ag Law Center says a recent district court's rejection on Roundup litigation could benefit Bayer, keeping the proposed settlement process in Missouri courts as litigation continues. Bridget Rollins tells Brownfield the situation is complex. A meteorologist with Aura Commodities says the rainy spring and early summer have alleviated drought concerns for much of the Corn Belt. However, Xander Lowry tells Brownfield some areas haven't fully recovered. For more ag news, markets, and weather, go to brownfieldagnews.com. I'm Erin Anderson for Brownfield.
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2: WoWo. We have rain 58 degrees across Wobo Land. The outlook for Monday calls for rain to move out by mid to late morning, then mostly cloudy skies with a high in the low 70s. Good morning, I'm Brian Ford. Glad you're with us. Coming up in the news at the half hour on Wobo, 92.3 FM and 1190 AM. An early Sunday shooting left a man dead in Fort Wayne, and detectives are looking for who did it. What started as a domestic disturbance escalated quickly in Elkhart County. We'll tell you what happened. And Huntington County authorities are investigating a violent chain reaction crash on I-69. Finally, a motorcyclist is dead after a crash in Williams County, Ohio. Details on these stories and more coming up right now. National and global coverage continues at 6:30 with the latest from Fox News.
1: This is a Fox News alert. I'm Sue Guzman. UK Prime Minister Keir Starmer with a major political announcement this morning.
6: I will resign as leader of the Labour Party. I have spoken to His Majesty the King this morning to inform him of my decision.
1: He says he will remain caretaker prime minister until a new Labour leader is chosen in the next few weeks. Andy Burnham, who won a parliamentary election last week, considered a favorite to replace him. After a rough start and the threat of continued bombing from President Trump, Iran's foreign minister Abbas Araghchi says progress has been made in the first day of talks in Switzerland, the talks continuing today. And Los Angeles remains under a state of emergency as crews are still battling a fire that reignited at a cold storage facility in Boyle Heights. The cause under investigation. It's been burning since Wednesday. 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
2: WoWo News Time is 6:31. A man's dead after an early morning shooting on Fort Wayne's southeast side. Officers arriving at Pontiac Street and Weiser Park Avenue found the victim suffering from a gunshot wound and began emergency aid. He was rushed to the hospital but did not survive. The search continues for answers. One person's recovering and sheriff's investigators are searching for answers after gunfire erupted in an Allen County neighborhood late Saturday night. Deputies responding to Pocono Crossing found a man suffering from a gunshot wound to the arm. He survived the shooting, but the suspect has not yet been caught. To Elkhart County, where police are investigating a disturbing incident outside a convenience store involving a vehicle and a child during what began as a domestic dispute.
11: Shayna Jones is charged with criminal recklessness with a deadly weapon after police say a child was dragged more than 20 feet outside a 7-Eleven on County Road 17. Court documents say surveillance video shows the child exiting Jones's vehicle as it suddenly pulled away Tuesday. Investigators say Jones told police she did not realize the child was getting out when she drove off. Dave Michaels, WoWo News.
2: The child's condition has not been released and the case remains under investigation. A deadly head-on crash in Williams County, Ohio claimed the life of a motorcyclist over the weekend. State troopers say a Mercury Mariner crossed the center line on US 6 and slammed into an oncoming motorcycle. The rider, a Defiance man, was killed at the scene, while the SUV driver was airlifted to a Fort Wayne hospital. Questions about local control and future development continue to draw residents to Bristol Town Council meetings. WoWo's John Zimney has more.
15: Bristol residents again push for a temporary moratorium on potential data center projects, but the issue never came up for a vote last Thursday night. The town attorney told council members his legal review found the council lacks authority to impose an immediate moratorium because it would likely fall under county zoning jurisdiction. Residents argued the town could instead use police powers to enact a temporary pause tied to public health and safety concerns. Sean Simney, WoWo News.
2: According to WSBT, town leaders stress there are currently no active data center proposals or discussions underway in Bristol. Elsewhere, a chain reaction crash on Interstate 69 in Huntington County left one driver seriously injured. Investigators say a Kia struck a semi-trailer, spun into traffic, and was then hit head-on by an SUV. The Kia driver was ejected and airlifted to a hospital, while another driver was taken by ambulance for treatment. Authorities in Fulton County, Ohio, are investigating an apparent murder-suicide after two people were found dead inside a Delta residence on Sunday afternoon. That investigation continues. And the News Watch continues now at 6:34. Ohio lawmakers are advancing new legislation tied to how homicide cases involving victims' remains are prosecuted.
16: Two House bills, Amanda Dean's Law and Caitlin's Law, have cleared the Ohio House and now head to the Senate. The measure would increase penalties for abuse of a corpse and create a new felony for concealing or moving human remains to obstruct justice, with enhanced penalties in certain circumstances. Victor Garcia, WoWo News.
2: WCMH reports that both measures now await Senate committee hearings. WoWo Flight Watch at Fort Wayne International. All flights are currently showing on schedule, and your TSA wait times are just about 15 minutes. Michigan House Democrats have introduced a bill that would cap insulin costs at $35 per month for patients in the Great Lakes State. The proposal would require insurance insurers to limit copays or coinsurance for at least one insulin product, with the cap adjusting for inflation. That measure now moves to the House Insurance Committee for review, according to News 10 Lansing. 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That's 482-2273 for Visiting Angels, America's choice in home care. Time saver traffic and weather together every 10 minutes during Fort Wayne's morning news. From the Craigville Appliance Traffic Center, we move through the 6 o'clock hour in overall fine shape. We've got no crashes, tie-ups, or major delays reporting across Fort Wayne, Allen County, or the tri-state region. Checking the big four now. Washington, Jefferson, Lafayette, and Clinton, you are looking good getting in out and through downtown. Interstates and major highways, you're moving along at or near posted limits with your drive times right on target. As we check the jam cams, I-69 traffic volume, I-469 traffic volume, still both normal for a Monday morning. Everything overall lining up good. If you're Indy bound, 90 minutes from the Fort to 465, you're 38 to and from pure Michigan if you are headed north of Fort Wayne on the I. The toll roads are clear. Chicago to Toledo and back again. Next check from the Craigville Appliance Traffic Center comes up in about 10 minutes. Craigville Appliance, now with a second location right here in Fort Wayne, just south of the Glenbrook Mall on the same side of the road. Check them out. 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
26: From 21 Alive, I'm meteorologist Noah Gordon with your forecast. A soggy start to your work week, that rain persisting through mid-morning. Otherwise, 72 degrees the high on your Monday, mostly cloudy skies. Tonight, 54 degrees the low under partly cloudy skies. Tomorrow, much calmer, quieter, and a whole lot more sunshine throughout the afternoon, a high of 75. Mild weather continues through the week, but those rain chances return later in the week. I'm meteorologist Noah Gordon on WoWoe 92.3 FM, 1190 AM.
2: And right now, we have winds out of the northeast at 16, gusting to 27. Rain across WoWoe land, it's 57 degrees in Sturgis, 58 at your severe weather station. WoWoe News Time now is 6:37. And the Monday edition of Fort Wayne's Morning News continues now with Kayla Blakesley and Josh Williams. From the anchor desk, I'm Brian Ford on WoWoe, 92.3 FM and 1190 AM.
22: Thanks, Brian. Good morning, WoWoe Land. Welcome on in here to our Monday edition of Fort Wayne's Morning News. Hopefully you had a fantastic weekend celebrating Dad. I know we hit the golf course and just had absolutely beautiful weather for it. And those kind of comfortable temperatures continue well into this fresh work week together. Now, we have some light rain coming down this morning. That's really going to be the theme for the majority of your commute. Those showers not tapering off until early afternoon. But here's the deal. We're still going to be hanging in the low 70s. Today. Tomorrow, we're going to trade this cloud coverage for some sunshine. And maybe back up into the mid-70s. So overall, not too bad for this first official full day of summer here in Northeast Indiana. It really is your top story if you are just tuning in. The Indiana GOP convention is finally in the books, but the conversation really is just getting started. How did Fort Wayne do? Were there any surprises? And what's the truth behind the ballot counting? Allen County GOP Chairman Steve Shine, he's going to join us next as I've got lots of questions. We'll bring you into the know before you go. Coming up next right here on WoWoe. But first, this is a thank you, if you will, or a love note to our friends at Brockman Heating and Air Conditioning, your independent American Standard heating and air conditioning dealer. 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
4: I love that.
5: The convention, which was the last time it was here in Fort Wayne, could be duplicated, but this year even surpassed 2014. I must congratulate State Chairwoman Lana Kiesling and her excellent staff from the Indiana Republican Party. And, of course, this could not have been done whatsoever without the financial support of Bill Bean. Bill Bean contributed over $500,000. Over $500,000 of his own money to bring this convention to Fort Wayne. But that really helped Fort Wayne, because with thousands of delegates and their families and friends coming to the city, it probably infused twice that amount of money into the Fort Wayne economy, with restaurants, lodging, entertainment, retail sales. So the money that he spent to bring the convention to Fort Wayne really benefited Fort Wayne in general.
4: Yeah, and I thought he had an absolutely beautiful speech up there on stage on Friday. Just absolutely remarkable. Talk about a patriot. But did you have, I don't know, maybe a favorite moment from the weekend? Or was there one moment where you thought, man, this is what the state convention is all about?
5: Well, I will tell you, I don't think you could duplicate either the speech of Bill Bean, which was just fantastic at the get-go.
4: Yeah.
5: And then, of course, on Friday night, our keynote speaker was United States Senator John Kennedy from Louisiana. And he had the audience on their feet, in stitches, laughing, uplifting. It was fantastic. I mean, this guy is the real thing.
4: Did you get to hang out with him? Was he able to stay? I had heard rumor he was going to be over at Ruth Chris with Senator Todd Young. Was that able to happen?
5: Well, I had the good fortune of being backstage with both U.S. Senator John Kennedy, State Chairwoman Lana Kiesling, and Bill Bean as we each waited for our respective roles. So I was with him for about 45 minutes to an hour backstage and had the opportunity to engage in conversation with him. And then after the event, Senator Todd Young had a reception at Ruth's Chris, and it was wall-to-wall people inside.
4: Yeah.
5: That place, there was absolutely no room to navigate. You couldn't. It was tighter than a can of sardines. People wanted to see Senator Kennedy more than anything, and he did not disappoint when he was at Ruth Chris. Of course, he's a big fan of Todd Young. He urged the reelection of Todd Young in 2028. He said he would be back to campaign for him if necessary. He was just fantastic.

0: So he's just kind of as spicy, what you're saying, off the mic as he is kind of on the mic.
1: Well, let me put it this way. When you begin your keynote speech with a joke about a priest and a rabbi being on board a plane, you know that the rest of it is going, the rest of the speech is going to be quite humorous. And I won't get into what his joke was because it was a tad off color, but that's what makes him so interesting.
0: I'll tell you what, I think my favorite quote of the night was from him, too, as well, when he said, I believe exercise makes you look better naked, and so does alcohol. That one caught me a little off guard as well.
1: So does alcohol.
0: Yes. Yes. So kind of onto some serious business, if you will, Steve. The Secretary of State race was obviously the marquee contest. Were you surprised Max Ingling ultimately came out on top?
1: I was not surprised. Jim Banks has perhaps the tip-top political organization in the state of Indiana. He is with the staff that he has on the ground and his financial resources. That is going to bode very, very well for Max Ingling in the November election. As you know, Jim was very successful in the May primary for having his candidates elected to the State House of Representatives and Senate. He was able to bring and infuse a lot of money into those races. He's going to be able to do that again for the Secretary of State's race. He has some very professional people working for him on the political side, boots on the ground, so to speak. And so this is going to be a real, real race, and I think a good race, and I think it's going to have an excellent outcome for the Republican Party.
0: Let me ask you this. I mean, for people who have never been to a convention, they might not realize that there are multiple rounds of voting, and that's pretty normal. Did the voting play out the way you thought it would, that you thought it would, or like you were expecting, two rounds?
1: I actually thought it was going to go to three rounds. I was prepared to stay there beyond 5 o'clock. It finally adjourned right around 5. The first round is, as I predicted in my own mind, as to the outcome. And then after the first round, I think several of the candidates, two of the candidates, saw the handwriting on the wall. And the first candidate had who had the lowest vote total had no choice but to be off of the ballot because that's the way the rules work. And I think the second lowest candidate did some caucusing, if you will, with people from other races and decided to maybe throw his support, at least through his lieutenants, to Max Ingling. And that's what put Max on top over the second on the second ballot.
0: Well, since Saturday, Steve, when the voting was happening, there's been some rumors. In fact, they started there on Saturday in the building, rumors about, you know, the ballot counting process. And there was one rumor that a campaign requested a hand count. Have you heard those rumors?
1: I heard of no irregularities whatsoever. In fact, the accounting was overseen by the Dean of Indiana Elections, Brad King. I did hear that the lowest vote getter did request a hand count, and that is what made it longer. I cannot verify or confirm that. I would suggest that the person who would know the most would be Brad King, who was in charge of the county. His credentials are impeccable. He is beyond reproach. And I think that if we need to get a true answer as to what caused the additional time, it usually takes an hour to begin with. This time it took like an hour and a half, an hour and 45 minutes. I was told it was at a request of a hand count and once the machine tabulations were done. But I would say that I would put my belief in whatever Brad King has to say as to why it happened.
0: Well, looking ahead, Steve, now that the convention is over, you know, nominees have been selected, you know, what's the biggest takeaway for Republicans heading into November?
1: I think we are unified. I like what I saw on the stage at the end of the convention at 5 o'clock when we had Max Ingling, our Secretary of State candidate, Elise Nishella, our State Comptroller, and then Daniel Elliott for State Treasurer. Of course, both Elise and Daniel are proven in their excellence in office, and I do think that the campaign messaging of Max Ingling is going to resonate with the people throughout the state of Indiana. I just loved his four kids on the stage with him, particularly his youngest one. I can't imagine she was more than 3 or 4 years old. She kept waving that American flag like there wasn't going to be a tomorrow, which I thought was fantastic. But more than that, I think that Max Ingling really, he is seasoned in campaigning. He had a congressional campaign in the 5th District 2 years ago. He was not successful, but he gained a lot of experience, and I think that coupled with the organization that Senator Banks will help him with will have us have a great, clean, full slate of successful candidates in November with the state comptroller, the state treasurer, and the secretary of state.
0: Man, Steve, I love that optimism. So once again, just from me to you, congratulations. Job well done, friend. We're actually going to be chit-chatting with Lana Kiesling as well. So from me to you, thank you so much for all of your hard work and your support behind the GOP. It was 100% a success, Steve.
1: Well, thank you. It would not have been a success again without the organization of Lana Kiesling and her staff, and of course the financial underwriting of Bill Bean. All of those ingredients made for an excellent outcome. And thanks to WoWo for being there on Friday afternoon with Casey Hendrickson and you leading the audience of 2,000 people plus in the Pledge of Allegiance on Saturday. It was fantastic.
0: I'm just glad I didn't trip up there on stage, Steve. That is Allen County GOP Chair Steve Shine joining us live here on WoWo. I need to check in with Brian Ford. He's got a live look at your time saver traffic. Stay with us here on WoWo.
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15: World Agricultural Outlook Board Chair Mark Jankowski adds, a mixture of product and class price adjustments month over month and year over year ends up projecting lower all milk prices for this year and next compared to the previous month, but still up 20 cents per hundredweight in 2027. I'm Rod Bain reporting for the U.S. Department of Agriculture in Washington, D.C.
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19: Britain is going to get a new prime minister. I'm Dave Anthony, Fox News.
20: I will resign as leader of the Labour Party. I have spoken to His Majesty the King this morning to inform him of my decision.
19: Keir Starmer will step down, though not immediately, as his party works to pick a new leader and prime minister, potentially new parliament member Andy Burnham, who will seek the office. Fox's Jeff Paul reports from London.
21: Starmer has faced economic pressure as well as criticism for his handling of illegal immigration and the appointment of former Jeffrey Epstein friend Peter Mandelson as U.S. ambassador. He also experienced a souring relationship with the White House after the U.K. didn't join in in on the Iran war. President Trump yesterday writing this on social media. He failed badly on two very important subjects, immigration and energy.
19: The president also threatened to bomb Iran again over the weekend. At times, there were tense talks between the U.S. and Iran with mediators in Switzerland. Vice President Vance was there saying the initial deal will prevent Iran from getting a nuclear weapon as negotiations continue for 60 days.
17: The Iranians also acknowledged major progress in the talks, adding that a deconfliction cell for Lebanon will be the first real test of the understanding. Israel and Hezbollah did not trade fire on Sunday for the first time since March 2nd. In response, Israel lifted all restrictions for civilians in the northern part of the country. In a call with Fox News on Sunday, President Trump said he was disappointed Israel can't put Hezbollah away.
19: Fox's Trey Yingston, Tel Aviv, now to Washington, where President Trump says work will begin immediately fixing the reflecting pool. He claims it was seriously vandalized. Writing on Truth Social, who would do such a thing? U.S. Attorney for D.C. Jeanine Pirro tells Fox they'll prosecute those issued citations.
18: Look, the president has made it a priority to make D.C. not only safe, but beautiful.
19: That pool has turned green, filled with algae, after a company the president hired painted the bottom of the pool dark blue, but some of that paint's peeled off, seen floating in the pool. America's listening to Fox News.
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1: 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Thanks so much for starting your day with us. I'm Brian Ford. We have rain, 58 degrees across WOWO land. We're in for a soggy start to Monday, with rain moving out later, leaving us with mostly cloudy skies, a high in the low 70s. Your 21 Alive First Alert forecast comes up at about 7:07. 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Homicide detectives are investigating after a fatal shooting in Fort Wayne early Sunday morning. Officers were called to Pontiac Street and Weiser Park Avenue just after 2 a.m., where they found a man critically wounded by gunfire. He later died at the hospital. Meanwhile, one person's recovering and investigators are searching for answers after gunfire erupted in an Allen County neighborhood over the weekend. Sheriff's officers responding to Pocono Crossing found a man suffering from a gunshot wound to the arm. He survived and is stable. The suspect has not been caught. Elsewhere, a proposed change to the federal defense bill is drawing attention ahead of a key Senate vote.
24: Senator Jim Banks has secured an amendment to the fiscal year 2027 defense bill that would end diversity, equity, and inclusion programs in the military, prioritize merit in officer advancement, bar the use of personal pronouns in official Pentagon correspondence, and replace DEI training with core military values. The measure now moves to the full Senate for consideration. Dave Michaels, WOWO News.
1: The proposal still could be further revised during floor debate and amendments. To Fulton County, Ohio, where two people were found dead in a home in Delta Sunday afternoon in an apparent murder-suicide. Identities are being withheld pending family notification as that investigation continues. A dispute over child care operations in Elkhart County is now headed back to court.
25: State officials allege dozens of children were being cared for at a County Road 42 home without the required license and say investigators found unsafe conditions during a recent search. The women accused of operating the daycare deny the claims, arguing inspectors arrived on an unusually busy period that did not reflect normal operations. Both sides presented arguments in court as the state seeks a temporary shutdown order. John Simney, WOWO News.
1: The judge has ordered additional filings by July 9th before issuing a ruling. The News Watch continues now at 7:05. An Ohio funeral home is under scrutiny after a burial plan went awry and ended in a cremation error that's now at the center of a lawsuit.
0: Tidd Family Funeral Home in Hilliard is acknowledging that Nancy Anders was cremated in May 2025, despite detailed arrangements calling for burial beside her late husband. The company says an employee missed required identification steps before cremation and was later fired. The family's lawsuit alleges negligence and emotional distress, while the funeral home tells WBNS that it has apologized, issued a refund, and helped arrange burial of the remains. Victor Garcia, WoWo News.
3: The case is now moving through Franklin County Common Pleas Court. WoWo Flight Watch at Fort Wayne International. All flights are currently on schedule, and your TSA wait times are about 15 minutes. To Michigan, where a new push in Lansing targets a cost of a life-saving diabetes drug for Michigan patients.
6: House Democrats introduced a bill Wednesday that would limit out-of-pocket insulin costs to $35 a month for at least one covered product if insurers approve it. The measure would allow the cap to be adjusted annually for inflation and has been referred to the House Insurance Committee for review. Laura Smith, WoWo News.
3: 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Time saver traffic and weather together every 10 minutes during Fort Wayne's morning news. From the Craigville Appliance Traffic Center, we head into the 7 o'clock hour, kicking off that Monday morning rush hour in fine shape. We have no crashes, tie-ups, or major delays across Fort Wayne, Allen County, or the tri-state region. Checking the big four right now, Washington, Jefferson, Lafayette, and Clinton. You are looking good getting in, out, and through downtown. Bear in mind, though, that as traffic volumes do build in, you're going to be tapping the brakes a little bit on Clinton Street as you approach State Boulevard, and again at 4th Street all the way through the MLK Bridge. Other than that, thing's looking fine. Our interstates and major roads moving at or near posted limits region-wide. Your drive time's right on point. As we check the jam cams, I-69 traffic volume pretty much normal for a Monday morning. Everything lining up good. If you're Indy bound, it's 90 minutes from the Fort to 465, 38 minutes to and from the Michigan line if you're north of Fort Wayne. I-469, you are in overall fine shape top to bottom in both directions. Keep in mind, though, that as traffic volumes build in out there, that construction zone northbound between US 24 and Wheel Lock Road will pack in, and you may end up with some traffic jams later on. The toll roads, they are looking good. Chicago to Toledo and back again. Your next check from the Craigville Appliance Traffic Center comes up in about 10 minutes. Craigville Appliance, now with a second location right here in Fort Wayne. They're just south of the Glenbrook Mall on the same side of the road. 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
7: From 21 Alive, I'm meteorologist Noah Gordon with your forecast. A soggy start to your work week, that rain persisting through mid-morning. Otherwise, 72 degrees the high on your Monday, mostly cloudy skies. Tonight, 54 degrees the low under partly cloudy skies. Tomorrow, much calmer, quieter, and a whole lot more sunshine throughout the afternoon, a high of 75. Mild weather continues through the week, but those rain chances return later in the week. I'm meteorologist Noah Gordon on WoWo 92.3 FM, 1190 AM.
3: And right now, we've got winds out of the northeast at 16, gusting to 27. We have rain across WoWo land, 58 degrees in Cherubusco. It's 59 at your severe weather station. 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And the Monday edition of Fort Wayne's Morning News continues now with Kayla Blakesley and Josh Williams. 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
8: Hey, thanks, Brian. Good morning, WoWo Land. I hope you had a wonderful weekend and you're able to spend some time celebrating Dad or remembering Dad. We spent a little time on the golf course, and honestly, the weather could not have been any better. And the good news that a comfortable weather pattern is going to stick around as we kick off a brand new work week together here on Fort Wayne's Morning News. I am your host, KB. Now, today is technically the first full day of summer, although it might not exactly feel like it this morning. We are dealing with some light rain throughout the WoWo listening area, and those showers are going to kind of linger really into the late morning hours, really through the majority of your commute. Highs today will top out in the lower 70s, 72, 73 degrees, just depending where you are. Then on Tuesday, we're going to trade all of that cloud coverage in for some sunshine with temperatures climbing into the mid 70s. So overall, not too bad as we officially kick off the first full day of summer. We've got that light rain, 59 degrees off the world famous WoWo fire escape. If you are just tuning in, it's really one of your top stories this morning. Signs of progress, despite a bit of a rocky start. Yeah, talks between the U.S. and Iran resumed just overnight as both sides continue working toward a potential agreement. Closer to home, the Indiana Republican State Convention is officially in the books after two rounds of voting. Delegates selected Max Engling as the Republican nominee for Secretary of State. But while the convention is over, I would say the controversy isn't. There are questions and rumors about ballot counting. These rumors have been spreading online. In fact, one candidate is pushing back. We will be taking those concerns directly to Indiana Republican Party Chair Lana Kiesling this morning at 8:10. So make sure you are tuned in for that. But until we get there, if you missed all of the political drama from the weekend, I'm going to bring you into the know coming up next right here on WoWo. But first, can we talk about how every single time it rains in Indiana this time of year, homeowners suddenly become part-time meteorologists? Like you're standing at the window, you're watching the storm roll in, thinking, yeah, honey, I don't think it's going to rain. We'll find out if the basement survives this one. And honestly, if your basement has that damp smell, if you've noticed moisture on the walls, or if every heavy rain has you stressed out, it's probably time to call up my friends at Duhadway. What I love about them is they don't just slap a quick patch on the problem and disappear. They actually figure out where the water's coming from and fix it the right way. 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
8: After 2 days of speeches, handshakes, campaigning, and voting, the Indiana Republican Party has its nominee for Secretary of State. So Max Engling is heading to the November ballot after winning the GOP nomination Saturday at the state convention right here in Fort Wayne. Now, really, if you miss this whole story, what I think is remarkable about it is just how quickly it all happened. I mean, I think it was just 31 days ago, if my math is mathing this morning. It was about 31 days ago that most Hoosier Republicans had probably never even heard of Max Engling, if they're being honest. Fast forward, 1 month, and he's now the Republican nominee for one of Indiana's statewide offices. Max Engling, who was working for U.S. Senator Jim Banks, jumped into the race just before the filing deadline after several high-profile Republicans, including Senator Banks and Attorney General Todd Rokita, pulled their support from incumbent Secretary of State Diego Morales and tossed it behind Max Engling. Now, if you were at the convention this weekend like I was, you could feel there really was potentially three lanes in this race. First, Diego Morales was, asking delegates to reject what he called an establishment effort to push him out. And he was asking for delegates to give him another term. Then you had, Max Engling. He was making the case that Republicans needed a candidate who could unite the party, raise the money, and potentially defeat Democrat Bo Bye come November. That was really his battle cry. And then there was David Shelton. David Shelton, the Knox County clerk, he spent more than a year traveling the states, building relationships with county clerks, party leaders, and really grassroots activists. And his argument was pretty simple. As someone, who actually runs elections, he had the most relevant experience for the job. That really was his battle cry. In fact, when people kept asking me, leading up to the convention and even there at the convention over the weekend, when people kept asking me what I thought was going to happen, I kept saying the same thing. I thought that the race would ultimately come down to David Shelton and Max Engling, because that seemed to be the vibe that at least I was getting here in Northeast Indiana. However, I didn't quite have a good pulse on, you know, what was happening in the southern portion of our state. But as it turns out, that's exactly what happened. It came down to Max Engling and David Shelton. I mean, the first ballot really showed just how much trouble Morales really was in. Engling led the field right out of the gate with 715 votes. David Shelton followed with 543. Morales finished a distant third with 283 votes. And then Jamie Rittenour was eliminated after receiving 135 votes. That set up a second and final round of voting, with Engling securing the nomination with 867 votes, a.k.a. 53% support. Shelton finished with 627 votes, while Morales fell to just 134 votes. So, you know, one of the biggest stories from Saturday wasn't just that Max Engling won the nomination. It was that delegates overwhelmingly chose to move on from the incumbent. I mean, Morales won the convention 4 years ago by defeating a sitting Secretary of State. This year, he wasn't really even competitive after the first ballot, dare I say, even, you know, from the beginning. So now that the convention fight is over, of course, the focus shifts to November, where Max Engling will face off against a handful of other contenders. But if you think this conversation ended, you know, when the voting stopped on Saturday late afternoon, think again, because now there are rumors spreading like wildfire and questions about the voting process. They started circulating there on Saturday at the convention. I was hearing them left and right, some of these rumors and some of these questions, and they've been circulating online ever since as the convention wrapped up. A lot of them just about the vote counting process. So coming up at 8:10, we're going to take those questions and rumors directly to Indiana Republican Party Chair Lana Kiesling. She's going to join us live at 8:10 so we can get her response. So make sure you're tuned into that right here on WoWo. But for now, I need to tune into Brian Ford. He stands by with your top trending stories straight ahead here on Fort Wayne's Morning News.
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3: We have rain, 59 degrees. I'm Brian Ford. Here's what's trending at 7:19. Well, a Florida airboat attraction turns courtroom drama. This guy signs up for a hands-on alligator encounter and somehow expects it to come with safety coaching and good manners. Instead, he gets bitten in the face. Now he's suing, claiming the business didn't warn him that the animal was dangerous. As if handling an apex predator with sharp teeth needed any explanation. Somewhere in the swamp, though, nature just keeps doing nature. And ladies and gentlemen, police station break room, microwave fish, and allegedly a firearm drawn because of it. That's a story out of Myrtle Beach. Somewhere between Heat for 30 Seconds and This Stinks, things went completely off the rails when a detective turned turned leftover critic drew down, because everybody knows brandishing a firearm is as effective as Febreze. Not surprisingly, Internal Affairs is now involved and nobody's reheating anything anymore. He's now facing felony charges and the microwave is requesting hazard pay and a relocation. And you can meet today's romance pioneers, because nothing says love like public broadcasting from a Ferris wheel above a packed festival waiting for Guns N' Roses. A couple at the Download Festival in the UK hopped into the glass pot, apparently under the impression they booked an invisible upgrade. They did not. In fact, it's fully transparent emotionally, spiritually, and yes, unfortunately, physically. Witnesses say it started as a cozy moment, then slowly evolved into, oh no, everyone can see that. Somewhere Axl Rose is still not the most dramatic thing happening on that site. And this guy in Connecticut, a real estate deal goes completely off the rails the moment the new owner stepped inside what was sold as a straightforward foreclosure as is. Well, that apparently included an item nobody circled on the disclosure form: three bodies found inside the house, not hidden, not staged, just discovered after purchase. Officials say there's no indication of foul play, which somehow makes the situation even harder to process. The plan unraveled instantly at the front door, and the property value discussion went right out the window. WoWo News Time now is 7:21. Time saver traffic and weather together every 10 minutes during Fort Wayne's morning news. From the Craigville Appliance Traffic Center, we're into this Monday morning rush hour headed toward the 7:30 mark. Crash, tie up, and delay free across Fort Wayne, Allen County, and the Tri-State region. The Big Four, Washington, Jefferson, Lafayette, and Clinton, still looking A-OK getting you in, out, and through downtown. Interstates and major roads, you are moving right along at or near posted limits. Checking the jam cams right now, I-69 traffic volume still normal for a Monday morning. Seeing a lot of headlights out there as this rain continues, but everything lining up looking good. If you're Indy bound, it's 90 minutes from the Fort to 465, 38 to and from the Michigan line if you're north of Fort Wayne on the I. The toll roads, they are clear. Chicago to Toledo and back again. Next check from the Craigville Appliance Traffic Center comes up in about 10 minutes. Craigville Appliance, now with a second location right here in Fort Wayne, just south of the Glenbrook Mall on the same side of the road. 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
9: From 21 Alive, I'm meteorologist Noah Gordon with your forecast. A soggy start to your work week, that rain persisting through mid-morning. Otherwise, 72 degrees the high on your Monday, mostly cloudy skies. Tonight, 54 degrees the low under partly cloudy skies. Tomorrow, much calmer, quieter, and a whole lot more sunshine throughout the afternoon, a high of 75. Mild weather continues through the week, but those rain chances return later in the week. I'm meteorologist Noah Gordon on WoWo 92.3 FM, 1190 AM.
8: Thanks, Noah. Right now, we still got that light rain, just enough to be annoying. 58 degrees off the world-famous WoWo fire escape. Well, news time at 7:23. Coming up, we got Josh Williams back in the house with a live look at everything going on in the sports world. We'll connect with him in about 60 seconds from right now here on WoWo.
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8: As we celebrate America's 250th birthday this year, our friends at Prairie Farms Dairy are reminding us what it means to support the people who serve our country. 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This is something that really surprised me. According to Folds of Honor, roughly 25% of military families experience food insecurity. Think about that. Families who have sacrificed so much for our freedom sometimes struggle to put food on the table. That's why Prairie Farms is stepping up in a huge way. In partnership with Folds of Honor, Prairie Farms is donating 250,000 servings of milk to food banks across their footprint, with a goal of helping 50 food banks serve families and neighbors in need. The special Prairie Farms milk features Folds of Honor packaging and helps shine a light on an issue many Americans don't even realize exists. Prairie Farms is also donating $250,000 to Folds of Honor to help provide educational scholarships for the spouses and kids of fallen or disabled military members and first responders. They're farmer-owned, community-focused, and clearly committed to giving back. It's Prairie Farms. Well, sports time. It's 7:24. Josh Williams, good morning.
14: Yes, good morning, KB. Good morning, WoWo Land. Let's get you caught up with what happened over the weekend. On Friday, the U.S., they beat Australia 2-0, advancing on to the knockout rounds. The U.S. also clinched first place in Group D after Turkey lost to Paraguay later that night. Now, the next game for Team USA will be on Thursday against Turkey. The game does not mean much to the U.S. since they're already clinching a spot in the knockout round. It's unclear, though. One thing that we're going to be watching, if leading striker Christina Pulisic will be able to play in the next game. He's still nursing that injured calf, so we'll see what happens and keep you up to date as this week moves along. But we'll dive further into an update on the FIFA World Cup coming up at 7:50 right here on your home for IU Hoosiers football.
8: Thanks, Joshua. News time at 7:24. Coming up, a live look at your time saver traffic. We pretty much had this rain all morning long, so we'll find out if it's impacting your commute with Brian Ford as he steps up to the microphone in about 2 minutes from right now with the latest. But first, what we'll land, speaking of driving, I mean, cars today, they are basically computers on wheels. 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
8: Welcome back, WoWoLand. 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Chris, definitely signs of progress despite a rocky start. We've got talks between the U.S. and Iran resuming overnight. What does this mean for oil?
1: Well, those talks right there, Kayla, have been a hope for the United States to have a peace in the Middle East and reopening of the Strait of Hormuz. Oil prices are slipping, with Brent crude trading below 80 bucks a barrel. Stock futures are also muted a little bit. The Nasdaq's up about 124 points. The change in the futures don't always accurately indicate early market moves after the opening bell. But investors did celebrate last week's interim pact, sending stocks higher and oil prices back down. And hope it just continues that way, Kayla, because we really like to have nice, easygoing peace and relaxation.
8: We sure do, Chris. I'll believe it, though, when I see it. How about we chat again 1 hour from now?
1: All right, seen it.
8: 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Brian Ford with an update on our time saver traffic. 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
3: Well, Kayla, we've got nice, easygoing, rain-soaked relaxation on our roads. We've got no crashes, tie-ups, or major delays across Fort Wayne, Allen County, or the tri-state region. The big four still looking good. Washington, Jefferson, Lafayette, and Clinton pretty much clear and out and through downtown for Monday morning. Interstates and major highways, you're trucking right along at or near posted limits. The next check from the Craigville Appliance Traffic Center, well, that comes up in about 10 minutes. Craigville Appliance, now with a second location right here in Fort Wayne. They're just south of the Glenbrook Mall on the same side of the road. Check them out at C Appliance. That's C as in cat, meow, appliance.com.
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15: From 21 Alive, I'm meteorologist Noah Gordon with your forecast. A soggy start to your work week, that rain persisting through mid-morning. Otherwise, 72 degrees the high on your Monday, mostly cloudy skies. Tonight, 54 degrees the low under partly cloudy skies. Tomorrow, much calmer, quieter, and a whole lot more sunshine throughout the afternoon, a high of 75. Mild weather continues through the week, but those rain chances return later in the week. I'm meteorologist Noah Gordon on WoWoW 92.3 FM, 1190 AM.
16: More competitive markets remain a priority for many cattle producers. Jake Smith is with the University of Nebraska-Lincoln.
17: The fed cattle prices, based on our estimates, are about $3 to $4 per hundredweight lower than they would be in perfectly competitive benchmark.
16: Smith says the number of plants the processors own has less of an impact on competition than factors like geographical location of the facility and the use of alternate marketing agreements.
17: The way those AMAs are structured actually increases this markdown, this gap between the value of the cattle and the price that happens in the market.
16: Joe Maxwell, co-founder of political action group Farm Action, says a new rancher-backed policy roadmap aims to rebuild the U.S. cattle industry and bring down retail beef prices.
18: We're talking as much as $500 per retained breeding heifer to rebuild that herd. We want to build back the pastures. And finally, we want the federal government to start procuring U.S. beef and not just beef.
16: For these stories and more, visit brownfieldagnews.com. I'm Jared White for Brownfield.
8: Well, Beland, it's KB. As we celebrate America's 250th birthday this year, our friends at Prairie Farms Dairy are reminding us what it means to support the people who serve our country. Hey, it's WoWoW's KB here. This is something that really surprised me. According to Folds of Honor, roughly 25% of military families experience food insecurity. Think about that. Families who have sacrificed so much for our freedom sometimes struggle to put food on the table. 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In partnership with Folds of Honor, Prairie Farms is donating 250,000 servings of milk to food banks across their footprint, with a goal of helping 50 food banks serve families and neighbors in need. 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
3: We have rain, 59 degrees across WoWo land. The outlook for Monday calling for rain to move out by mid to late morning, then cloudy skies with a high in the low 70s. Good morning, I'm Brian Ford. So glad you're with us. Coming up in the news at the half hour on WoWo, 92.3 FM and 1190 AM. An early Sunday shooting left a man dead in Fort Wayne and detectives looking for who did it. What started as a domestic disturbance escalated quickly in Elkhart County. We'll tell you what happened. Huntington County authorities are investigating a violent chain reaction crash on I-69. And a motorcyclist is dead after a crash in Williams County, Ohio. Details on these stories and more coming up right now. National and global coverage continues at 7:33 with the latest from Fox News.
20: Fox News, I'm CJ Pop. Britain will soon have a new leader. Prime Minister Keir Starmer reveals his decision earlier, saying he informed King Charles. Starmer's Labour Party won in a landslide less than 2 years ago. Now he becomes a caretaker to a new leader of the Labour Party is chosen. Major progress in Switzerland in the peace talks between the U.S. and mediators from Iran and other nations. Vice President J.D. Vance is there.
21: Can we turn over a new leaf? Can we change relations in the Middle East permanently? Or do we go back to doing things the old way?
26: A U.S. diplomat involved in the talks told Fox News some of the discussion was focused on clarifying the confusing messaging on the Strait of Hormuz to ensure it will remain open, adding that robust discussions on all elements of the nuclear deal are ongoing.
20: Fox's Trey Yinks in Tel Aviv. 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
3: WoWo News, time is 7:34. A man is dead after an early morning shooting on Fort Wayne's southeast side. Officers arriving at Pontiac Street and Weiser Park Avenue found the victim suffering from a gunshot wound and began emergency aid. He was rushed to the hospital but did not survive. The investigation is continuing. Elsewhere, one person's recovering and sheriff's investigators are searching for answers after gunfire erupted in an Allen County neighborhood late Saturday night. Deputies responding to Pocono Crossing found a man suffering from a gunshot wound to the arm. He survived the shooting, but the suspect has not been caught. Meanwhile, Elkhart police are investigating a disturbing incident outside a convenience store involving a vehicle and a child during what began as a domestic dispute.
0: Shayna Jones is charged with criminal recklessness with a deadly weapon after police say a child was dragged more than 20 feet outside a 7-Eleven on County Road 17. Court documents say surveillance video shows the child exiting Jones's vehicle as it suddenly pulled away Tuesday. Investigators say Jones told police she did not realize the child was getting out when she drove off. Dave Michaels, WoWo News.
3: A chain reaction crash on Interstate 69 in Huntington County leaves one driver seriously injured. Investigators say a Kia struck a semi-trailer, spun into traffic, then was hit head-on by an SUV. The Kia driver was ejected and airlifted to a hospital while another driver was taken by ambulance for treatment. A deadly head-on crash in Williams County, Ohio, has claimed the life of a motorcyclist. State troopers say a Mercury Mariner crossed the center line on U.S. 6 and slammed into an oncoming motorcycle. The rider, a Defiance man, was killed at the scene while the SUV driver was airlifted to a Fort Wayne hospital. The News Watch continues now at 7:35. Michigan House Democrats introduced a bill that would cap insulin costs at $35 a month for patients in that state. The proposal would require insurers to limit copays or coinsurance for at least one insulin product, with a cap adjusting for inflation, according to News 10 Lansing. WoWo Flight Watch at Fort Wayne International. All flights are currently on schedule. TSA wait times currently 15 minutes or less. 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Time saver traffic and weather together every 10 minutes during Fort Wayne's Morning News. From the Craigville Appliance Traffic Center, the Monday morning rush hour continues in fine shape overall. No crashes, tie-ups, or major delays across Fort Wayne, Allen County, or the tri-state region. The big four, Washington, Jefferson, Lafayette, and Clinton, still looking pretty much good getting in out and through downtown. Traffic volumes, though, are starting to build in, so we're seeing you inbound on Clinton Street. You're going to start tapping the brakes just before State Boulevard. You'll clear out of that and then start tapping them again, 4th Street all the way through the MLK Bridge into the downtown. Interstates and major roads moving at or near posted limits. Drive times where they should be. I-69 traffic volume still looking overall normal for a Monday morning. Everything lining up good, though, if you're Indy bound. 90 minutes from the 4 to 465, 38 to and from the Michigan line if you're north of Fort Wayne. I-469 is in still good shape top to bottom in both directions. The toll roads are clear. Chicago to Toledo and back again. Next check from the Craigville Appliance Traffic Center comes up in about 10 minutes. Craigville Appliance now with a second location right here in Fort Wayne, just south of the Glenbrook Mall on the same side of the road. Check them out. cappliance.com. That's C as in cat, meow, appliance.com.
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6: From 21 Alive, I'm meteorologist Noah Gordon with your forecast. A soggy start to your work week, that rain persisting through mid-morning. Otherwise, 72 degrees the high on your Monday, mostly cloudy skies. Tonight, 54 degrees the low under partly cloudy skies. Tomorrow, much calmer, quieter, and a whole lot more sunshine throughout the afternoon, a high of 75. Mild weather continues through the week, but those rain chances return later in the week. I'm meteorologist Noah Gordon on WoWo 92.3 FM, 1190 AM.
3: Right now, winds are out of the northeast at 16, gusting to 27. We have rain, 57 degrees, and Brian, 59 at your severe weather station. 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And the Monday edition of Fort Wayne's Morning News continues now with Caleb Blakesley and Josh Williams. 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
8: Brian, thank you. WoWo Land, good morning. Thank you for tuning in here to Fort Wayne's Morning News. I am your host, KB. I hope you had a wonderful weekend and that you had the opportunity to celebrate Dad or remember Dad. We got onto the golf course for my family, and the weather was just absolutely perfect. And really, we're going to continue to have sort of that chill, calm weather over the next couple of days. Now, I get it. We got a little bit of light rain going on right now, but it's going to taper off later on this morning. We're going to be hanging out in the low 70s. Tomorrow, we're going to see some sunshine and be back up into the mid-70s. So overall, really not too bad as we kick off technically the first full official day of summer here in Northeast Indiana. Now, really the big story, if you're just tuning in, is the fact that the Indiana GOP convention is now in the books. Yes, it's over, finally. The nominees have been chosen, and the focus, I would say, now shifts to November. So what does the state GOP convention tell us about the current state of the Republican Party here in Indiana? We're going to dive into that very topic coming up with State Representative Bob Morris as he joins us live in about 2 minutes from right now here on WoWo. But first, the windows are finally open. You're making plans again. And suddenly you're looking for a good dessert to bring to that 4th of July party. I mean, let me tell you, there is just something about a Wix sugar cream pie. It's not just dessert. It is a true Indiana tradition. And listen, I was in the room when Glenn Beck himself tried it. And yeah, he gets it. And if you've ever been up to Mrs. Wick's restaurant in Winchester, you get it. You already know what I'm talking about. 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I mean, that says everything. 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
6: Full of that are laying in National, Arlington National Cemetery. And,
7: yeah,
6: you know, those men and women that gave their life for our country. But for him to show up and come into our state and our city was pretty big.
7: Yeah, he was pretty entertaining as well, to say the least, to hear him speak. And from everything I've heard, he is the same off the mic as he is on the mic, as I like to call him, a little bit saucy, to say the least. But I am glad you're here this morning because I didn't actually see you. I mean, there's thousands of people at the convention, and you were someone, you know, that I didn't even run into. And I know that you have attended conventions over the years. How would you compare this one here in Fort Wayne to some of the previous conventions?
6: Well, just to hear from the delegates, what a fantastic time they had in Fort Wayne, Indiana. And I hope we have it back here soon. But just imagine, Kayla, all those men and women who worked overtime, worked the long hours to greet these delegates here in Fort Wayne. But even hearing them, the quality of our food. And, you know, I heard a number of them that visited Paula's on Main Street, Hall's, downtown, you know, the other steakhouses that surround Fort Wayne. But, you know, compliments to those waiters and waitresses and restaurant managers that greeted everyone. I stopped by the Hoppy Gnome on Friday afternoon and just the friendly atmosphere. And I know for certain that we will be getting the convention back here again. It's just a great shot in the arm for our economy here in Fort Wayne.
7: You know what's so interesting? So producer Josh and I went to several receptions Friday night, kind of party hopped a little bit, if you will. And I agree, Bob, the number one thing that delegates from out of state kept telling us that we kept hearing was, I didn't realize you guys had so many restaurants up here. And I'm like, yeah, and they're good ones, too. So it's funny that you bring up the food. I heard really similar stories from delegates really from all across the state as well. But to the nitty gritty this morning, Bob, the Secretary of State race really got the most attention, rightfully so. What were your thoughts? I mean, were you surprised by Max Engling's victory, or, you know, did it all play out the way you expected?
6: I was absolutely shocked. You know, Diego Morales has been to every dinner, every luncheon. He's been a good Secretary of State. He's always been there to help my office out any time I need help, and for him to lose the race to Max Engling. But we as a party now, Republicans, will be behind Max. We need to get Max across the finish line to ensure that he's elected. Now, Friday evening, Kayla, as you and Josh were you know, heading around

0: of different functions around town. I was actually coaching a Little League game. So the city tournament is going on. So I went back to Georgetown Ball Diamonds, and we faced Foster Park and got the win. But I'm still coaching
1: the
0: league and looking forward to the state to try to get this soon-to-be all-star team out of the state and hopefully head to the Little League World Series.
1: Well, Big Ol', congratulations on that. Really quick before I let you go here, if you had to describe them, Bob, you're talking about the state of the Republican Party. If you had to describe the current state now of the Indiana Republican GOP in just one word for someone, you know, who maybe didn't attend the convention, what would that one word be?
0: Great. We're moving in the right direction. And
1: great. Listen, that's more than one word, Bob.
0: Great. Just great, period.
1: Great exclamation point. How about that? With a capital G. I like it. I like the way you think. I was thinking energized. I feel like the Republican Party is so energized. So we'll put those together. Bob, as always, love checking in with you every Monday. We'll do it again 1 week from today.
0: It's always great to be on WoWo.
1: And that's State Representative Bob Morris joining us live here on WoWo. Coming up, Josh Williams, he joins us live with an update on everything happening in the sports world. We connect with him 60 seconds from right now here on Fort Wayne's Morning News.
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0: Man, I don't know. Those old school jingles, Josh Williams, they never get old here on Whoa Whoa. Whoa News Time at 7:52. Josh Williams in the house as well with a live look at the sports world. You seem not enthused by the old school jingle.
1: Oh, right, I am enthused. I always just think it was so funny. You know, there were so many people that thought that once we completed our 100 years in broadcasting, that those would just go away. But we kept a commitment. We're going to keep those. We love the old school jingles. And dare I say it, they're going to follow us along for the next 100 years of Whoa Whoa broadcasting. Let's go into the sports update for today. The FIFA World Cup continued on, and boy, Team USA sitting pretty atop of the Group D class there. They had a 2-0 win over Australia on Friday, and the Americans, well, they've already secured a spot in the round of 32. Elsewhere over the weekend, the Netherlands, well, they routed Sweden 5-1. Japan blanked Tunisia 4-1, 4-0, actually. Spain rolled past Saudi Arabia 4-0, and Cape Verde, they earned a surprising 2-2 draw with Uruguay. Now in NASCAR, history was made at the Naval Base Coronado in San Diego. The inaugural Andretti 250 Cup Series race was a 16-turn street course that wound past aircraft carriers, fighter jets, and all along the San Diego Bay. It was won by Corey Hill. That was his first ever career NASCAR Cup Series win. Lane Riggs also won the Friday Truck Series race, which is pretty cool. And in the NHL, more than 150,000 fans packed downtown Raleigh as the Carolina Hurricanes, they celebrated their first Stanley Cup championship in 20 years. They had a championship parade that was led by their captain, Jordan Staal. And pretty cool there, the captain, he was the oldest Conn Smythe Trophy winner, which, you know, hey, good for the youngster out there. It looks like he's aging like Benjamin Button, right? Only getting younger. But we'll see you folks back coming up at 8:20 for another look at sports right here on your home for IU Hoosiers football.
0: Thanks, Josh. We'll do this time. It's 7:53 coming up, a live look at your time saver traffic. It's everything you need to know before you go. Next up, right here on Whoa Whoa.
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0: Hey, Whoa Land, it's KB. 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
0: Well, news time at 7:56. We've got Brian Ford popping up to the microphone. He's got a live look at our time saver traffic for us. Brian, what is happening on the roadways?
9: You know, Kayla, it's been a bit of a soggy start to the morning, but we've had really no crashes, tie-ups, or major delays across Fort Wayne, Allen County, or the tri-state region, and we continue that way right now. What few crashes we have had this morning have pulled off onto private lots, so nothing really to get in the way or ruin the Monday morning drive as far as that goes. 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
11: From 21 Alive, I'm meteorologist Noah Gordon with your forecast. A soggy start to your work week, that rain persisting through mid-morning. Otherwise, 72 degrees the high on your Monday, mostly cloudy skies. Tonight, 54 degrees the low under partly cloudy skies. Tomorrow, much calmer, quieter, and a whole lot more sunshine throughout the afternoon, a high of 75. Mild weather continues through the week, but those rain chances return later in the week. I'm meteorologist Noah Gordon on WoWo 92.3 FM, 1190 AM.
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13: The last date to file a nomination form is August the 3rd.
12: Farm Production and Conservation Undersecretary Richard Fordyce says candidate eligibility requirements include:
13: you can nominate yourself, you can nominate someone else, you have to participate or cooperate in a program administered by FSA, you have to be eligible as a voter to actually be a candidate for the state committee, and you must reside in what we refer to as the local administrative area.
12: Ballots will be mailed to eligible voters in early November, with December 7th the last day to submit ballots. More details about FSA county committees and elections are available at local USDA service centers or online at www.fsa.usda.gov. I'm Rod Bain, reporting for the U.S. Department of Agriculture in Washington, D.C.
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0: Kayla Blakeslee, this Tuesday at Notch's Decks here in Fort Wayne off Lima Road, to score your 3x5 American flag, come early while supplies last to Notch's Decks.
15: Kester's Body and Frame in New Haven continues to expand and is looking to hire multiple positions to keep up with demand. Kester's is on Highway 930 East in New Haven, a block east of Maple Crest. 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
16: Optimism after U.S.-Iran talks. I'm Dave Anthony, Fox News.
17: We made a lot of good progress. We did exactly what we wanted to do.
16: Vice President Vance, a short time ago at the Lake Lucerne Resort in Switzerland, where the negotiations took place, he says that includes nuclear progress and the push to prevent Iran from having weapons.
17: We, and this is probably what we're most excited about as Americans, the Iranians have agreed to invite IAEA inspectors back into their country.
16: As for another big part of the conflict, oil and other shipping.
17: We wanted to build a mechanism for keeping the Strait of Hormuz open. It is open.
16: But Fox's Jonathan Savage reports.
18: It was not all smooth sailing. Iranian state media said negotiations were paused after what it called an insulting message from President Trump. He posted on social media, "We'll hit Iran very hard if the Iranians don't stop proxies causing trouble in Lebanon." Technical level talks will continue through the week.
16: Now, Hezbollah and Israel did not attack each other yesterday for the first time in months. Britain's Prime Minister Keir Starmer resigned this morning.
19: Every decision I've taken has been about putting the country I love first.
16: President Trump had been critical of Starmer over immigration policy and for Britain not helping the U.S. with Iran. On top of that,
20: you've had local elections in which the Labour Party were decimated by a lot of other parties, by Reform in particular. And, of course, you had Peter Mandelson, who was the man that Keir Starmer picked to become ambassador to America. And it turned out he had close relationships with Jeffrey Epstein.
16: Starmer will stay on until there's a new prime minister, and Fox's Benjamin Hall also reports there's a frontrunner already.
20: Andy Burnham, who is the mayor of Manchester, finally won a seat in Parliament, and he is widely considered to be the next contender.
16: A famous economist has died. Alan Greenspan was chairman of the Federal Reserve almost 20 years, from President Reagan to George W. Bush. His wife, famous journalist Andrea Mitchell, put out a statement that Greenspan died at their home this morning of complications of Parkinson's disease. He was 100 years old. America's listening to Fox News.
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9: 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Thanks so much for starting your day with us. I'm Brian Ford. We have rain, 59 degrees across WOWO land. We're in for a soggy start to Monday with rain moving out later on, leaving us with cloudy skies and a high in the low 70s. 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Homicide detectives are investigating after a fatal shooting in Fort Wayne early Sunday morning. Officers were called to Pontiac Street and Weiser Park Avenue just after 2 a.m., where they found a man critically wounded by gunfire. Officers attempted to render aid. Medics transported him to the hospital, but he died shortly after arrival. Meanwhile, one person's recovering and investigators are searching for answers after gunfire erupted in an Allen County neighborhood over the weekend. Sheriff's officers responded to Pocono Crossing and found a man suffering from a gunshot wound to the arm. He survived the shooting. The suspect has not been caught. Meanwhile, a proposed change to the federal defense bill is drawing attention ahead of a key Senate vote.
22: Senator Jim Banks has secured an amendment to the fiscal year 2027 defense bill that would end diversity, equity, and inclusion programs in the military, prioritize merit and officer advancement, bar the use of personal pronouns in official Pentagon correspondence, and replace DEI training with core military values. The measure now moves to the full Senate for consideration. Dave Michaels, WOWO News.
9: The proposal still could be revised during floor debate and amendments. To Fulton County, Ohio, where two people were found dead in a home in Delta Sunday afternoon in an apparent murder-suicide, identities are being withheld pending family notification and investigation. A dispute over child care operations in Elkhart County is now headed back to court.
1: State officials allege dozens of children were being cared for at a County Road 42 home without the required license and say investigators found unsafe conditions during a recent search. The women accused of operating the daycare deny the claims, arguing inspectors arrived on an unusually busy period that did not reflect normal operations. Both sides presented arguments in court as the state seeks a temporary shutdown order. John Simney, WoWo News.
9: The judge has ordered additional filings by July 9th before issuing a ruling. The News Watch continues now at 8:05. An Ohio funeral home is under scrutiny after a burial plan went awry and ended in a cremation error that's now at the center of a lawsuit.
2: Tidd Family Funeral Home in Hilliard is acknowledging that Nancy Anders was cremated in May 2025, despite detailed arrangements calling for burial beside her late husband. The company says an employee missed required identification steps before cremation and was later fired. The family's lawsuit alleges negligence and emotional distress, while the funeral home tells WBNS that it has apologized, issued a refund, and helped arrange burial of the remains. Victor Garcia, WoWo News.
9: The case is now moving through Franklin County Common Pleas Court. WoWo Flight Watch at Fort Wayne International Airport. All flights currently showing on schedule. TSA wait times right about 15 minutes. To Michigan, where a new push in Lansing targets a cost of a life-saving diabetes drug for Michigan patients.
3: House Democrats introduced a bill Wednesday that would limit out-of-pocket insulin costs to $35 a month for at least one covered product if insurers approve it. The measure would allow the cap to be adjusted annually for inflation and has been referred to the House Insurance Committee for review. Laura Smith, WoWo News.
9: That legislation now awaits committee action, according to WILX. 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Time saver traffic and weather together every 10 minutes during Fort Wayne's morning news. From the Craigville Appliance Traffic Center, we head into the 8 o'clock hour looking good. No crashes, tie-ups, or delays across Fort Wayne, Allen County, or the tri-state region. The big four right now, Washington, Jefferson, Lafayette, and Clinton, looking pretty much normal for this time on a Monday morning. Clinton Street inbound, you're definitely going to be tapping on the brakes, so that's going to be at that curve right before State Boulevard. And again, as you approach 4th Street and all the way through the MLK Bridge into downtown. Interstates and major roads moving at or near posted limits region-wide. Drive time still pretty much right on target. I-69, the traffic volume continues looking normal for a Monday morning. Things lining up, though, pretty good out there. If you're Indy bound, 90 minutes from the Fort to 465, 38 to and from the Michigan line. If you are north of Fort Wayne on the I, the toll roads are clear. Chicago to Toledo and back again. Next check from the Craigville Appliance Traffic Center comes up in about 10 minutes. Craigville Appliance now with a second location right here in Fort Wayne, just south of the Glenbrook Mall on the same side of the road. 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
11: From 21 Alive, I'm meteorologist Noah Gordon with your forecast. A soggy start to your work week, that rain persisting through mid-morning. Otherwise, 72 degrees the high on your Monday, mostly cloudy skies. Tonight, 54 degrees the low under partly cloudy skies. Tomorrow, much calmer, quieter, and a whole lot more sunshine throughout the afternoon, a high of 75. Mild weather continues through the week, but those rain chances return later in the week. I'm meteorologist Noah Gordon on WoWo 92.3 FM, 1190 AM.
9: And right now, we've got winds out of the northeast at 16, gusting to 27. We have rain across WoWo land. It's 59 degrees in Decatur, 59 at your severe weather station. 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
0: WoWo Land, good morning. It's Monday. Thanks for waking up and kickstarting your work week off with us here on WoWo. I am your host, KB. And yes, unfortunately, we still have some light rain coming down throughout the WoWo listening area. Just enough to be annoying. It'll likely be with us here through the remainder of your morning commute. But then we'll clear on out. We'll have some cloud coverage for the majority of your day, hanging right around 72, 73 degrees for your high. Tomorrow, that cloud coverage is going to move on out. Some sunshine going to move on in. And we'll be back up into the mid-70s. Fun fact, today is the first full official day of summer. So we got that going for us. Definitely enjoy the cooler temperatures this week, because next week, a heat wave is upon us. It's definitely going to start feeling like summer. But for now, we got light rain, 59 degrees off the world famous WoWo fire escape. If you are just tuning in, the big story, the Indiana GOP convention is over, but several questions remain. You know, what happened behind the scenes during the Secretary of State vote after that first round? Why did the counting take a little bit longer than expected? And what does the outcome say about the future of the Republican Party here in the Hoosier State? Indiana GOP Chairwoman Lana Kiesling, we are going straight to the source as she joins us live coming up next here on WoWo. But first, as we celebrate America's 250th birthday this year, our friends at Prairie Farms Dairy are reminding us what it means to support the people who serve our country every single day. And here's something that actually really surprised me. According to Folds of Honor, roughly 25% of military families experience food insecurity. 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In partnership with Folds of Honor, Prairie Farms is donating 250,000 servings of milk to food banks all across their footprint, with a goal of helping 50 food banks serve families and neighbors in need. 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
0: Amen. Hallelujah. One of the biggest political weekends of the year is now in the books. Thousands of Republican delegates from across Indiana gathered here in the Summit City to nominate candidates, to hear from party leaders, and help chart the course, really, of the Republican Party here in the Hoosier State moving forward. Now, the convention ultimately selected Max Ingling as the Republican nominee for Secretary of State. But the process itself of doing so has raised a few questions. So joining us live this morning to get some answers, we are going straight to the source. We've got Indiana Republican Party Chairwoman Lana Kiesling joining us here on WoWo. Good morning, Lana.
4: Good morning. Good morning.
0: Yeah, not over Allen County anymore, over the entire state of Indiana. So first of all, Lana, now that you've had your chance to, you know, to catch your breath a little bit, what's your overall assessment of how the convention went?
4: I think the convention could not have gone any better. You know, I owe so many thank yous to so many people here. First of all, Bill Bean. Without Bill Bean and Steve Shine, we would not have had it in Fort Wayne, and it would not have been as successful and as amazing of an event without Bill and Steve. And so we appreciate them. And not only did it take a village in this case, it took the entire state. You know, I think Fort Wayne showcased themselves, you know, restaurants, hotels, the Grand Wayne, the volunteers, our state staff. So many people are legislators. We owe thank yous to so many people. And Senator John Kennedy, amazing keynote to energize people and to make it better. His message was perfect for unity and what it takes and where we are and where what we need to do. And it was great. It was a perfect convention. Couldn't have been better.
0: Everybody, yeah, I couldn't.
4: Fort Wayne, yeah.
0: No, I couldn't agree more with that statement, Lana. I kept hearing positive reviews after positive reviews. There was so much energy, so much patriotism, and you just said it. I mean, I think Senator Kennedy had the whole room in stitches, first of all. Everyone was laughing, but really brought it home with his message of unity and, to your point, really what it takes, to get the grand old party moving forward and across the finish line. On that note, really, the Secretary of State race was obviously the headline contest. It was the story everyone was talking about leading up to the convention. Were you surprised at all by the outcome of Max Ingling receiving the nomination, or did that play out in a way you expected?
4: You know, one thing I have learned being a candidate in a convention 4 years ago and now being the state chair and attending since 2014, one thing I've learned is you cannot you don't know what's going to go on. You have no idea. And you can predict all you want, but there will be things that you didn't see coming. So, you know what? We had great candidates, and the process played out, and I would not have even gambled on trying to figure out which one. I think it was going to be. So, and as you know, between rounds, I mean, somebody gives their vote to one candidate. They do that first round. Second round, they change. Sometimes they change at the last moment of voting. So anything can happen. Anything.
0: Well, I'll be honest with you, Lana. I thought it was going to go three or four rounds. It was over quicker than I thought it was going to be. Only two rounds of voting. But let me ask you this, because since Saturday, in fact, I would say some of these rumors, I know they did because I was there, started in the room at the Grand Wayne Convention on Saturday. There were some rumors circulating regarding the ballot count. One of the rumors was that a campaign requested a hand count. And so the results from the first round of voting took a little bit longer than expected. Are you able to clear that up for listeners? Did you hear that rumor?
4: I did hear that rumor from a lot. I can tell you, you know, at this point, once the rounds were over, we got through the second round, you know, those folks that were running the counting, et cetera, our tabulators, et cetera, were so busy. I have not talked to any of them at this point. I think the one thing that I have confirmed is there were no requests from candidates, and that the time it took was not related to any candidate asking for a hand count. As a matter of fact, if we were to hand count 1,700 votes, we would have been there still probably. Like, they would have taken so much more time. So, you know, the process, they were counting votes, I believe, and making sure we had four watchers in the room, and trying to be very thorough on what they were doing and explaining to the watchers everything that was being done in the room. And that's what I believe was going on. And there was no issue with the process. It was just the process. And as you know, the second round went a lot faster because once everybody got in the room and the watchers were there, the watchers understood what was going on, and it was a faster thing. So there was nothing having to do with any campaigns that I know of that made requests. It was just the process moving and having explanations to everybody to make sure that the process was transparent and worked its way through. So, and I think, you know, it did take a little bit longer than what we hoped, but overall, the convention was absolutely amazing and flawless, and I thank everybody for their work. So it took so many people this a win.
0: Yeah, I agree with you wholeheartedly there, Lana. Moving forward, though, looking ahead, now that the convention is behind us, I'm sure that you've got a long nap ahead of you, or at least I hope. But what would be your message to, you know, Republicans from all across Indiana as the party moves forward from here toward November?
4: You know, I think that the convention, you know, no matter who you go in voting for or energized to promote and that you want coming out of that convention, we are energized, we're electrified. we are united, and that's where the Republicans have to be across this state, all 92 counties, our grassroots. It is up to the grassroots to get the vote out. And we know time and time again, when we get the vote out, we win. And we are electrified. We are energized to get the vote out and to win in November. And as you know, as midterm elections, it's probably the hardest on the whoever holds the White House, and so it is going to be more difficult for us, but we are ready to do it. We're ready for the task of the win and promote our three candidates. I think our slate between Max and Elise and Dan Elliott, all three of those, we have a great slate, and we will stand behind every one of them, no matter who we went into the convention supporting. And we will win in November, and that is where we are. Energy, enthusiasm, and united.
0: Well, Alana, let's just end on that note. Couldn't have said it better myself. A big old hats off and congratulations to you, Steve Shine, Bill Bean. I just think, you know, it was, like you said, you couldn't have asked for a better convention here in Fort Wayne. I certainly hope we get it back again soon. But again, from me to you, congratulations. You go ahead and take that long nap now.
4: Thank you. It was great seeing you there and everybody else in the state. We're ready for a little bit of time off, but actually starting in 2 days, we start planning for November, and we will not stop.
0: Oh, my goodness. Yeah, so you got to get that nap in today. That's Indiana GOP Chairwoman Lana Kiesling not taking a break, joining us live here on Whoa Whoa. Coming up, I need to take a break and chit-chat with Josh Williams. He's got an update on the sports world. We connect with him for the latest straight ahead here on Whoa Whoa, 92.3 FM and 1190 AM.
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0: What was sports time? It's 8:23. Josh Williams, that would be your cue.
24: I'm just going to paint a picture back at home for everybody that's listening. We've had this insane buzzing noise that's been happening for like the last like 20-some-odd minutes, and we finally have figured out what it is.
0: I'm wondering if listeners can hear it.
24: I don't know. But it is a Stanley steamer at the hotel that's right next to us, apparently.
0: Must have been one heck of a night.
24: The steam.
0: Because they started steaming at 8 a.m., okay?
24: One heck of a weekend, right, on Monday morning, and you got to bust out the steamer at 8 a.m. You know it was a pretty wild time, I guess.
0: Well, if you can hear it, I'm curious, because we can hear it.
24: It's buzzing. And it's
0: plain as day.
24: Like one of those...
0: Okay, producer Heather can hear it back on Mabel's Road.
24: Heather can hear it.
0: 260-447-1190. Can you hear the steaming going on here?
24: At least you know it's
0: going
24: to be a clean hotel. We're not talking about the one behind us, the one directly next to us.
0: Oh, is it? Oh, it's next to us.
24: Just by the way, FYI. So, hey, just a quick update. On Friday, the U.S. beat Australia 2-0. They're advancing on to the knockout rounds in the U.S. They also clinched first place in Group D after Turkey lost to Paraguay later on Friday night. So now, basically, this means the next game for Team USA will be on Thursday against Turkey. And the game, well, it's not going to actually mean that much. U.S. is already clinching a spot in the knockout round, so this one is just for funsies, right? So we'll see you folks back at 8:50 for another look at sports and an update on the Stanley Steamer right here on your home for IU Hoosiers football.
0: Thanks, Josh. What is time? It's 8:26. 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
0: Welcome back, WoWoLand. Joining us live this morning, we've got financial advisor Chris Moore from Moore Wealth Management. Chris, obviously, we've got some signs of progress, finally, despite a bit of a rocky start. But the talks, the peace talks between the U.S. and Iran resumed overnight. In fact, it was some breaking news when I walked into the studio this morning. But Chris, is this a good sign then, obviously, for oil?
17: Hopefully oil will go down. Looks like it's below 80 bucks a barrel. Stock futures are muted just a little bit, but now they've started to pick back up again. The Dow's implied opens about 220. The S&P is about 20, and the Nasdaq's about 213. Now, change in the futures don't always accurately indicate early market moves after the opening bell, Kayla, but U.S. and Iran have traded threats over the weekend, and negotiations kicked off in Switzerland, but it appears like it's going to work out, at least in the short term. We've got a few days here to work on it. It isn't like 60 days, so we'll find out up and down and in and out. We'll find out what's going on, that's for sure.
0: I know you'll stay on top of it and update us here on WoWo. We'll check back in with you tomorrow, Chris.
17: See you tomorrow.
0: 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Brian, what are you seeing?
9: Kayla, things still looking overall very good. We've got no crashes, tie-ups, or major delays across Fort Wayne, Allen County, or the Tri-State region. The big four right now, Washington, Jefferson, Lafayette, and Clinton. Things looking A-OK getting in, out, and through downtown. Just a little bit of brake-tapping action going on there on Clinton. That's going to be as you approach State Boulevard inbound. And again, at 4th Street all the way through the MLK Bridge as you head into the downtown itself. Next check from the Craigville Appliance Traffic Center comes up in about 10 minutes. 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It's just south of the Glenbrook Mall on the same side of the road. 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
16: With a look at your ag news headlines, I'm Erin Anderson on Brownfield. Cattle producers want the USDA to be more transparent about New World screwworm. Jeff Reed, a cattle producer from southern Missouri, says transparency could help him make more proactive management decisions. A staff attorney with the National Ag Law Center says a recent district court's rejection on Roundup litigation could benefit Bayer, keeping the proposed settlement process in Missouri courts as litigation continues. Bridget Rollins tells Brownfield the situation is complex. A meteorologist with Aura Commodities says the rainy spring and early summer have alleviated drought concerns for much of the Corn Belt. However, Xander Lowry tells Brownfield some areas haven't fully recovered. For more ag news, markets, and weather, go to brownfieldagnews.com. I'm Erin Anderson for Brownfield.
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9: We have rain, 59 degrees across Wobbleland. The outlook for Monday calls for rain to move out by mid to late morning, then cloudy skies with a high in the low 70s. Good morning, I'm Brian Ford. Glad you're with us. Coming up in the news at the half hour on Wobo, 92.3 FM and 1190 AM. An early Sunday shooting left a man dead in Fort Wayne, and detectives are looking for who did it. What started as a domestic disturbance escalated quickly in Elkhart County. We'll tell you what happened. Huntington County authorities are investigating a violent chain reaction crash on I-69. And a motorcyclist is dead after a crash in Williams County, Ohio. Details on these stories and more coming up right now. National and global coverage continues at 8:32 with the latest from Fox News.
20: Fox News, I'm CJ Papa. Progress is reported at the U.S.-Iran peace talks in Lucerne, Switzerland. Vice President J.D. Vance.
21: The Iranians have agreed to invite IAEA inspectors back into their country.
20: But it wasn't all smooth sailing.
25: It was not all smooth sailing. Iranian state media said negotiations were paused after what it called an insulting message from President Trump. The president spoke to Fox News over the weekend and threatened to take over Iran. He posted on social media, "We'll hit Iran very hard if the Iranians don't stop proxies causing trouble in Lebanon." Technical level talks will continue through the week.
20: Fox's Jonathan Savage reporting. Keir Starmer says he'll resign as British Prime Minister.
26: I have heard the answer, and I accept that answer with good grace.
20: Members of his Labour Party questioning whether he's the best person to lead going into the next elections. 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
9: WoWo News, time is 8:33. A man's dead after an early morning shooting on Fort Wayne's southeast side. Officers arriving at Pontiac Street and Weiser Park Avenue found the victim suffering from a gunshot wound and began emergency aid. He was rushed to the hospital but did not survive. The search continues for answers. One person's recovering and sheriff's investigators are searching for answers after gunfire erupted in an Allen County neighborhood late Saturday night. Deputies responding to Pocono Crossing found a man suffering from a gunshot wound to the arm. He survived that shooting, but the suspect has not been caught. Elsewhere, Elkhart police are investigating a disturbing incident outside a convenience store involving a vehicle and a child in what began as a domestic dispute.
1: Shayna Jones is charged with criminal recklessness with a deadly weapon after police say a child was dragged more than 20 feet outside a 7-Eleven on County Road 17. Court documents say surveillance video shows the child exiting Jones's vehicle as it suddenly pulled away Tuesday. Investigators say Jones told police she did not realize the child was getting out when she drove off. Dave Michaels, WoWo News.
9: The child's condition has not been released, and that case remains under investigation. A deadly head-on crash in Williams County claimed the life of a motorcyclist over the weekend. State troopers say a Mercury Mariner crossed the center line on US 6 and slammed into the oncoming motorcycle. The rider, a Defiance man, was killed at the scene while the SUV driver was airlifted to a Fort Wayne hospital. Questions about local control and future development continue to draw residents in Bristol to town council meetings over data centers.
2: Bristol residents again push for a temporary moratorium on potential data center projects, but the issue never came up for a vote last Thursday night. The town attorney told council members his legal review found the council lacks authority to impose an immediate moratorium because it would likely fall under county zoning jurisdiction. Residents argued the town could instead use police powers to enact a temporary pause tied to public health and safety concerns. Sean Simney, WoWo News.
9: According to WSBT, town leaders stress there are currently no active data center proposals or discussions underway in Bristol. The News Watch continues now at 8:35. A chain reaction crash on Interstate 69 in Huntington County left one driver seriously injured. Investigators say a Kia struck a semi-trailer, spun into traffic, then was hit head-on by an SUV. The Kia driver was ejected and airlifted to a hospital while another driver was taken by ambulance for treatment. Ohio lawmakers are advancing new legislation tied to how homicide cases involving victims' remains are prosecuted.
3: Two House bills, Amanda Dean's Law and Caitlin's Law, have cleared the Ohio House and now head to the Senate. The measure would increase penalties for abuse of a corpse and create a new felony for concealing or moving human remains to obstruct justice, with enhanced penalties in certain circumstances. Victor Garcia, WoWo News.
9: WCMH reports both measures now await Senate committee hearings. WoWo Flight Watch at Fort Wayne International. All flights still showing on schedule. TSA wait times currently just about 15 minutes. WoWo News time now is 8:36. 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Time saver traffic and weather together every 10 minutes during Fort Wayne's Morning News. From the Craigville Appliance Traffic Center, we head toward that 9 o'clock hour in overall good shape. We've got no crashes, tie-ups, or major delays causing problems across Fort Wayne, Allen County, or the Tri-State region. The Big Four, Washington, Jefferson, Lafayette, and Clinton, looking good getting it out and through downtown. Interstates and major highways, you're still moving along at or near posted limits region-wide. As we take a look at the jam cams, I-69 traffic volume still normal for a Monday morning. Everything lining up in great shape, though. If you're Indy-bound, it's 90 minutes. From the Fort to 465, you're 38 to and from pure Michigan if you're north of Fort Wayne on the I. The toll roads, they're clear. Chicago to Toledo and back again. Next check from the Craigville Appliance Traffic Center comes up in about 10 minutes. Craigville Appliance, now with a second location right here in Fort Wayne, just south of the Glenbrook Mall on the same side of the road. Check them out at cappliance.com. That's C as in cat, meow, appliance.com.
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10: From 21 Alive, I'm meteorologist Noah Gordon with your forecast. A soggy start to your work week, that rain persisting through mid-morning. Otherwise, 72 degrees the high on your Monday, mostly cloudy skies. Tonight, 54 degrees the low under partly cloudy skies. Tomorrow, much calmer, quieter, and a whole lot more sunshine throughout the afternoon, a high of 75. Mild weather continues through the week, but those rain chances return later in the week. I'm meteorologist Noah Gordon on WoWo 92.3 FM, 1190 AM.
9: And right now, winds are out of the northeast at 16, gusting to 27. We have rain
4: across Wobo Land, it's 58 degrees in Paulding, 59 at your severe weather station. Weather's been brought to you by Ag Plus. 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That's Ag Plus. And the Monday edition of Fort Wayne's Morning News continues now with Caleb Blakesley and Josh Williams. From the anchor desk, I'm Brian Ford on WoWo, 92.3 FM and 1190 AM.
0: Hey, thanks, Brian. Good morning, WoWo Land. Welcome on in here to our Monday edition of Fort Wayne's Morning News. I am your host, KB. Hopefully you had a fantastic weekend. You were able to spend some time celebrating Dad with family, just remembering your father. We spent a little time on the golf course, and honestly, the weather could not have been much better. And the good news, that comfortable weather pattern is going to be sticking around as we kick off this brand new work week together. You are tuned in here to Fort Wayne's Morning News. I am KB, and today is technically the first full day of summer, although it's not exactly feeling like it. Right now, we are dealing with some light rain this morning. Those light showers will linger through really the remainder of your morning commute before they taper off. Our highs today will top out in the lower 70s, and then on Tuesday, we're going to trade all this cloud coverage for some more sunshine with temperatures climbing into the mid-70s. But until we get there, we've got this light rain, 59 degrees off the world-famous WoWo fire escape. Coming up, you know how we talked briefly last week about Chuck Surak and his plans for this motorsports park in Auburn? He said it could have ultimately been about a $250 million deal and potentially one day host Indy cars. We all remember this story, right? Well, a little spoiler alert here. The deal is now dead. Yeah, it would appear the land has fallen through. We're going to get the very latest as we check in with Gary Dick from Inside Indiana Business. Apparently, he has the inside scoop. So we'll check in with him for the latest straight ahead here on WoWo.
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0: Hey, WoWo Land, it's KB here. 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
0: Welcome back, WoWo Land. If you missed it, about a week ago or so, we were talking about what could have been one of the biggest private race development projects here in Northeast Indiana.

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6: I think they'd shopped it around in Allen County and had looked at a spot in Allen for this as well. So this isn't the first time this has happened. It's a major project, a lot of moving parts to it. But Chuck Surak and his partners, they had consultants from Europe to come in, take a look at this site. They called it the best site in the Midwest for a motorsports development, maybe one of the best in the country, just by the fact of where it's located. So we will see where it goes. A major project, though, for motorsports in Northeast Indiana. We'll see if it gets legs beyond what's happened so far.
7: Okay, let me ask you this then. You know, do you think, if you were a betting man, I guess here, Gary, do you think that Northeast Indiana eventually gets some kind of motorsports racetrack or club or the makings of one by the end of the year?
6: That's a great question. I don't know by the end of the year, but to me, just based on what we have heard and the location and the interest, if there are investors, as was the case here, interested in doing a development, I would think that it will ultimately happen in Northeast Indiana, because there's a lack of those that kind of track or motorsports facilities in Northeast Indiana. You look at where the region is located in proximity to Detroit and Chicago and obviously Indianapolis, all the motorsports assets that are in the state. So there are a lot of positives that would seem to add up to this being a potentially valid investment. Whether it happens or not by the end of the year, I don't know. It depends on getting the parties together and making it happen, obviously.
7: Well, I appreciate you keeping track of all of it for us this morning, Gary. If there's any developments, we'll check back in with you 1 week from today.
6: Okay, Kayla, you have a great week.
7: Hey, you too. That's Gary Dick from Inside Indiana Business. He actually joins us every Monday at this time here on the show. Coming up, we're going to be joined by Brian Ford. He's got an update on our traffic. Josh Williams has a live look at the sports world. It's all happening straight ahead here on Fort Wayne's Morning News.
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1: We have rain, 59 degrees. I'm Brian Ford. Here's what's trending at 8:49. A Florida airboat attraction turned into a courtroom drama. A guy signed up for a hands-on alligator encounter and somehow expected it to come with safety coaching and good manners. Instead, he got bitten on the face. Now he's suing, claiming the business didn't warn him the animal was dangerous. As if handling an apex predator with great big teeth needed explanation. Somewhere in the swamp, nature just keeps doing nature. And ladies and gentlemen, police station, break room, microwave fish, and allegedly a firearm drawn because of it. That's a story out of Myrtle Beach anyway. Somewhere between heat for 30 seconds and this stinks, things went completely off the rails when a detective turned leftover critic Drew down because everyone knows brandishing a firearm is as effective as Febreze. Not surprisingly, internal affairs are now involved. Nobody's reheating anything anymore. He's now facing felony charges and the microwave requesting hazard pay and relocation. And meet today's romance pioneer, because nothing says love like public broadcasting from a Ferris wheel above a packed festival waiting for Guns N' Roses. A couple at the Downloaded Festival in UK hopped into a glass pod, apparently under the impression they'd booked an invisible upgrade. They did not. In fact, it's fully transparent emotionally, spiritually, and unfortunately physically. Witnesses said it started as a cozy moment, then slowly evolved into, oh no, everyone can see that. Somewhere Axl Rose is still not the most dramatic thing happening on that site. And here's a guy. A Connecticut real estate deal goes completely off the rails the moment the new owner stepped inside what was sold as a straightforward foreclosure, as is. Well, that apparently included an item nobody circled on the disclosure form, three skeletal bodies inside the house. Not hidden, not staged, just discovered after purchase. Officials say there's no indication of foul play, which somehow makes the situation even harder to process. The plan unraveled instantly at the front door. Well, the property value discussion, that went right out the window. Guess there's no market for a do-it-yourself funeral home. Wobo News time now is 8:51. Time saver traffic and weather together every 10 minutes during Fort Wayne's morning news. From the Craigville Appliance Traffic Center, we head in toward that 9 o'clock hour in overall great shape. We've got no crashes, tie-ups, or major delays across Fort Wayne, Allen County, or the tri-state region. The big four right now, Washington, Jefferson, Lafayette, and Clinton, looking pretty much normal for a Monday morning, getting in, out, and through downtown. Interstates and major highways, too. I-69, I-469, you're in great shape overall. I-69, if you're Indy-bound, it's 90 minutes from the Fort to 465, 38 minutes to and from the Michigan line if you're north of Fort Wayne. The toll roads, they're clear. Chicago to Toledo and back again. Next check from the Craigville Appliance Traffic Center comes up in about 10 minutes. Craigville Appliance, now with a second location right here in Fort Wayne, just south of the Glenbrook Mall on the same side of the road. Check them out. 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
2: From 21 Alive, I'm meteorologist Noah Gordon with your forecast. A soggy start to your work week, that rain persisting through mid-morning. Otherwise, 72 degrees the high on your Monday, mostly cloudy skies. Tonight, 54 degrees the low under partly cloudy skies. Tomorrow, much calmer, quieter, and a whole lot more sunshine throughout the afternoon, a high of 75. Mild weather continues through the week, but those rain chances return later in the week. I'm meteorologist Noah Gordon on WoWo 92.3 FM, 1190 AM.
3: Thanks, Noah. We still got some light lingering rain. 59 degrees off the world famous WoWo Fire Escape. WoWo News time. It's 8:54. Coming up in about 2 minutes from right now, one last live look at our time saver traffic, plus an update on the sports world. It's all straight ahead. But first, I swear sunlight is both a blessing and a curse this time of year, because the second spring hits and the house fills with natural light again, suddenly you notice everything. The scuffed floors, the outdated decor, and yeah, that one piece of furniture that's been hanging on for dear life for the past 3 decades. That was us. And instead of running all over town trying to piece together random furniture from 5 different stores, I just went straight to Rainbow Furniture. 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
3: Well, news time. It's 8:57, a smidge behind, but we need a live look at our time saver traffic. Brian, how are we closing out our Monday morning commute?
1: Kayla, we're going to bring this in for a nice, smooth landing. No crashes, tie-ups, or major delays as we head into 9 o'clock across Fort Wayne, Allen County, or the tri-state region. 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
9: Expected production increases in U.S. milk for 2026 and 2027 means what for domestic balance sheet forecast?
10: The big picture story continues that we're seeing strong butter and cheese exports. We're very competitive in those markets, so that's supporting our fat basis export forecasts. On the other hand, skim solids basis, not quite as competitive globally, at least for 2027. We pulled our skim solids basis dairy export forecast back by half a billion pounds to 49.3 billion.
9: World Agricultural Outlook Board Chair Mark Jankowski adds, a mixture of product and class price adjustments month over month and year over year ends up projecting lower all milk prices for this year and next compared to the previous month, but still up 20 cents per hundredweight in 2027. I'm Rod Bain reporting for the U.S. Department of Agriculture in Washington, D.C.
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0: 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Whoa.
12: There was a lot of good progress. I'm Dave Anthony, Fox News. That's what Vice President Vance says after leading the U.S. in talks with Iran over the weekend.
13: We laid a very good foundation for a successful final deal.
12: He says the talks included keeping the Strait of Hormuz open for shipping, and Iran agreed to let nuclear inspectors back in. The vice president calls that a first step to
13: permanently ending a nuclear weapons program in Iran.
14: The Iranians also acknowledge major progress in the talks, adding that a deconfliction cell for Lebanon will be the first real test of the understanding. Israel and Hezbollah did not trade fire on Sunday for the first time since March 2nd, according to the UN.
12: Fox's Trey Yingston, Tel Aviv. Political upheaval this morning in Britain. Prime Minister Keir Starmer announcing,
15: I will resign as leader of the Labour Party.
12: And he'll step down when a new prime minister is chosen. President Trump's been critical of Starmer over immigration for Britain not helping the U.S. with Iran. The president also boasted on Truth Social that he could make Chicago safe in 1 month. After weekend shootings left 8 people dead, more than 30 wounded, Acting Attorney General Todd Blanche just told Fox.
16: What we're talking about here is stopping the violence, the weekend violence. And there you need to work hand in hand with local law enforcement. They want to work with us. Yeah. I guarantee it.
12: But Illinois Governor J.B. Pritzker, a Democrat, does not want federal intervention. The president also posted that work will get underway immediately to fix the Washington reflecting pool, claiming vandals seriously damaged it. U.S. Attorney for D.C. Janine Pirro tells Fox.
17: There are several citations that have been handed out to individuals, and these are cases that will be prosecuted to the full extent.
12: Not long after the president hired a contractor to paint the bottom of the pool dark blue, the pool has since turned green, filled with algae, and some of that paint's peeled, seen floating in the pool. Alan Greenspan has died, an influential economist who was Federal Reserve Chairman for nearly 20 years, from Presidents Reagan to George W. Bush. Greenspan was 100 years old, suffered from complications of Parkinson's disease. America's listening to Fox News.
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1: 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We have rain 60 degrees across WOWO land. Rainy days and Monday. Showers move out later on, leaving us mostly cloudy with a high in the low 70s. Good morning. I'm Brian Ford. Here's what's happening. A man's dead after a Sunday morning shooting in southeast Fort Wayne on the same block where gunfire erupted just a day earlier. Police were called just after 2:15 in the morning to Weiser Park Avenue and East Pontiac Street, where officers found a man shot and rushed him to the hospital where he later died. Detectives say there's no known connection yet between the two nearby shootings. That suspect remains at large. Elsewhere, Huntington County deputies are investigating a June 20th crash on I-69 near mile marker 283, involving four vehicles after a Kia struck a semi-trailer and was later hit head-on, leaving two drivers hospitalized, one critically injured. And the Ohio State Highway Patrol is investigating a fatal crash on US 6 in Williams County over the weekend after a head-on collision left a motorcyclist dead and a driver hospitalized. 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
2: From 21 Alive, I'm meteorologist Noah Gordon with your forecast. A soggy start to your work week, that rain persisting through mid-morning. Otherwise, 72 degrees the high on your Monday, mostly cloudy skies. Tonight, 54 degrees the low under partly cloudy skies. Tomorrow, much calmer, quieter, and a whole lot more sunshine throughout the afternoon, a high of 75. Mild weather continues through the week, but those rain chances return later in the week. I'm meteorologist Noah Gordon on WoWo 92.3 FM, 1190 AM.
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0: There are so many supplements around to help muscle recovery, but did you know that the soreness you feel after exercising is really due to muscle inflammation? 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
2: 20,000 people. This is the first soldier this country ever executed for treason. Before we were a country, we hadn't even... Thomas Jefferson is standing up that morning in Independence Hall with this document and saying... Okay, go ahead and read this out loud, okay? Before we had declared independence, we had already buried a traitor from inside the General's Old Guard that same day, the same June 28th. Down in Philadelphia, Congress, Jefferson's committee walks in, lays a draft of the Declaration of Independence down on the table to be read for the first time. I'm going to tell you the story of this. It was killing Thomas Jefferson, killing him. He didn't say a word during the reading. He didn't read it himself. He couldn't. He didn't look at anybody. He kept his head down. Wait until I tell you the story. It's an amazing story. But one single morning in one young nation that didn't legally even exist yet, in one city, the words of who we wanted to become were first being read into the record. And another city just up the road, a man was being hung by a rope for trying to strangle that nation in its cradle. The promise and the betrayal in the same hour, 90 miles apart. 4 days later, July 2nd, Congress votes for independence, and the British fleet sails into New York Harbor. The ink isn't even dry, and the enemy is already in the water. So here's why I can't stop thinking about this week and what I want to bring to you this week. It would have been so easy in that moment of terror, invasion coming, traitors in the ranks, the mayor himself in on it, for Washington to become the very thing that they were fighting. I mean, this is what everybody says Donald Trump is doing, but you have absolutely, in fact, no evidence. You have the opposite in evidence. Everybody says he's just trying to just round up everybody who betrayed him. Really? Because I'm not really sure about what happened in Butler. I'm not sure about that. I'm not sure that that guy, is going to be deemed guilty. If he had to stand trial, are you positive he would have gone to jail for the rest of his life? I mean, here's the future president of the United States in both cases. Neither of them are saying round everybody up and kill them. They didn't settle it with a sword in the dark. Fear gives men permission to do almost anything. Back in 1776, they didn't. They convened a committee. They gathered testimony. They held a trial in the middle of the most dangerous month of their life with a knife already at the Republic's throat. They chose process over panic, law over vengeance. And in the same breath, in the same week, they put their names down on this document that said power has to answer to something higher than its own power. That's who we are. That's who we were. That's who we can be every day going forward. Not because we're surrounded by saints. We weren't. Hickey proved that. But because even when we're betrayed from the inside, we reached for the rule of law instead of the rope without trial. The founding wasn't clean. It was a young man rewriting sentences in a rented room while his country's own bodyguards were being bought off down the road, and it held anyway. So, this year before the fireworks, will you do me a favor? I want you to look up the poison peas. I want you to look up Thomas Hickey.

0: I want you to look up John Jay's secret committee. Look up what really happened in New York Harbor in the last days of June 1776. Pull the thread. Pull the thread. Because the story they gave you that ends on July 4th with a clean signature and a bell, that's not the real story. The real story, the one that will keep you up at night and have you texting your friends at midnight saying, you're not going to believe what I just read. The real story begins this week when we were almost lost before we ever began and we chose the right path. That's the country worth keeping. Go find the rest of it. More in a minute. All right, what if the most important thing you ever did was something you never saw? What if a single act of kindness didn't just change one life, but a whole family tree? As a child is born, a child grows up, gets married, has children as his or her own. Those children have children, and it goes on and on and on. That's the thing about life. Its impact doesn't stop with one person. 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
20: Iran just got a big financial green light. I'm Dave Anthony, Fox News. The U.S. has issued a temporary 60-day license authorizing Iran's oil production and sales following weekend talks in Switzerland, where this morning Vice President Vance says
21: there is still a lot to do as we continue to make progress on the nuclear talks, on the economic talks, as we continue to demine the straits and ensure that that flow of traffic continues to pick back up.
20: And oil prices are down more than 2%. Another big part of the talks, Lebanon.
21: We want Hezbollah to stop firing at our friends in Israel. We want Israelis to be able to live in peace. We also want to make sure that, you know, when things happen, they don't spiral into a broader escalation.
20: As for the other economic benefits for Iran, Fox's Trey Yingst reports from Tel Aviv.
22: The U.S., along with Qatar, will have some oversight over the unfrozen Iranian funds, and that some could go to purchasing U.S. farm goods. He also made a major announcement on access to Iran's nuclear program.
21: This is probably what we're most excited about as Americans. The Iranians have agreed to invite IAEA inspectors back into their country.
20: A big change is coming in Britain.
23: After facing months and months of building pressure from both the public here in the UK as well as from within his own party, Keir Starmer is resigning as prime minister.
20: He'll step down once his Labour Party picks a new prime minister. Fox's Jeff Paul also reports from London.
23: Starmer had faced criticism for the economy, illegal immigration, and the appointment of former Jeffrey Epstein friend Peter Mandelson as U.S. ambassador.
20: There's a new Trump Truth Social post just out on the Washington reflecting pool that's turned green, full of algae, since the president had it drained and the bottom painted dark blue. Some of that paint is also peeled, seen floating in the water. But in the post, he blames vandals illegally placing chemicals in the water. And the president wrote, remember, there is a 10-year prison sentence for destruction or attempted destruction, which the president wrote will be fully enforced. There have been people issued citations. 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
24: 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Heroes like NYPD Detective Victor Vargas, a U.S. Air Force veteran who died from pancreatic cancer after serving in the World Trade Center recovery efforts. Tunnel to Towers honored Detective Vargas by paying off the family's mortgage. 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
25: WOWO News time is 10:03. We have scattered showers, 60 degrees across WOWO land. Showers move out, leaving us mostly cloudy, breezy with a Monday high in the low 70s. Good morning, I'm Brian Ford. Here's what's happening. A man is dead after gunfire early Sunday in southeast Fort Wayne on a block already hit by violence the previous day. Officers arrived at Weiser Park Avenue and East Pontiac Street at about 2:16 in the morning and found a shooting victim who later died at the hospital. Detectives are not connecting the two incidents at this time. The search for the shooter continues. Huntington County deputies are investigating a crash on I-69 near the 283 mile marker involving four vehicles after a Kia struck a semi-trailer and was later hit head-on, leaving two drivers hospitalized. And the Allen County Sheriff's Department responded to a weekend shooting on Pocono Crossing late Saturday. A man was shot in the arm and is now in stable condition in the hospital. The suspects are still at large. And finally, the Ohio State Highway Patrol is investigating a June 19th fatal crash on U.S. 6 in Williams County. That head-on collision left the motorcyclist dead and a driver hospitalized. News is brought to you by Visiting Angels, currently looking for quality people to work with them. 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That's 482-2273.
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6: From 21 Alive, I'm meteorologist Noah Gordon with your forecast. A soggy start to your work week, that rain persisting through mid-morning. Otherwise, 72 degrees the high on your Monday, mostly cloudy skies. Tonight, 54 degrees the low under partly cloudy skies. Tomorrow, much calmer, quieter, and a whole lot more sunshine throughout the afternoon, a high of 75. Mild weather continues through the week, but those rain chances return later in the week. I'm meteorologist Noah Gordon on Whoa 92.3 FM, 1190 AM.
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2: Let me give you this piece of advice. You can't stand with people who are claiming to be something they're not, because when that is found out, your movement will be discredited. The people who built and funded this conservative protest group, they don't share your goals. I don't know what their goals are. But why are they hiding? They are not fighting for abundant American energy, which we must have. They're not sure they're fighting for communities to have a real stay, or for the United States to stay the strongest, most innovative country on earth. Some of them want delay. Some of them, I imagine, if they're on the left, want America to not be the leader in the world. Some want control. Some don't want America to win. I don't know. This whole fight is bigger than any data center, however. This is what the data center argument really is about. One, do you have control of your local community? Are you still in control? Or the people that you've hired at the local community just willing to do deals behind your back because they think they know better than you? They don't know better than you. All of these things, especially this level, must be brought full sunshine in front of everyone. But beyond that, the question on data centers and electricity, are we still a nation of builders? People who will say, okay, we got to do this. We'll figure the power out. We have to lead in that technology to shape the next century, and we'll do it on our terms, and we'll do it openly. Are we still a nation of builders, or is that part of the American character fading away? President Trump was at the G7 last week and put America clearly in the driver's seat on AI. I mean, you want to talk about America first? What he did, the rest of the West has a choice. You look to the United States or you look to China. That's the real stake. That's what he put out in the G7. I mean, he worked a deal with the G7 that, if I got to tell you, if I were France, I'd be like, what? Now we are beholden to the United States. We have nowhere to run. Damn right. You're dealing with somebody you keep dismissing. He's not a fool. So you have to ask yourself an honest question. Who do you want driving the next 200 years of human progress, us or China? I know where I stand. America builds, America leads, and we don't want to hand that future to people who are using our own concerns as cover to slow us down. We must demand better projects, real transparency, local input, but we have to do it without walking into somebody else's trap. Those two things are not the same. More in a minute. All right, let me tell you about the International Fellowship of Christians and Jews. As America celebrates 250, it's worth remembering, freedom is a gift, but it's also a responsibility. And every generation inherits this gift. And we have to decide whether it's worth defending or not. That's really what's happening in our world today. Is this worth defending? Our friendship between America and Israel has always mattered a lot to me personally. We're two nations separated by thousands of miles, but we are united by some very important ideas. And today, the people of Israel continue to live under the threat of attacks from those who would gladly destroy them if given a chance. That's why I am grateful for the International Fellowship of Christians and Jews. 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
10: 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I'm John Perkins with a Brownfield Market Update. 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The MX Series corn by Stein. Stein has yield. Soybeans are mixed and corn is lower ahead of this afternoon's crop progress update. July beans are steady at 11.23. August is one higher at 11.29 and a quarter. July corn's down 5 1/4 at 4.12 and a quarter. September's 4 3/4 lower at 4.20 and a half. Live and feeder cattle are higher with feeders in the lead on the weakness in corn. August live's up $1.72 at $248.35. October's up $1.70 at $241.70. August feeders are $5.42 higher at $372.02. And on technical weakness, July hogs are 45 lower at 94.57. August is down 12 at 96.60. John Perkins, Brownfield.
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0: Let's see. We've got some email rolling in, some comments. Lawrence wrote, do they only oppose some data centers, Glenn? Perhaps competition, or is the CCP trying to oppress all data centers? Yes. I'm sure there is competition involved, and definitely CCP is trying to do everything they can. They're spending millions of dollars to try to convince us that they're the grassroots movement to suppress these data centers. Dan wrote in, Glenn, I've been wondering lately how all of the anti-data center push seems so coordinated. While I'm not a fan of them destroying so much farmland, I am curious why we're not putting them in space. Expense, but watch Elon Musk and what he'll do. Glenn, how do we know who the good guys are and who the bad guys are? Good luck with that. Can we use eminent domain to tear down the Obama Center and build data centers there? Why tear it down? It looks like it's something that you could put servers in. Big ugly box. Glenn Beck is
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13: Progress in talks leads to a financial boost for Iran. I'm Dave Anthony, Fox News.
14: We wanted to build a mechanism for keeping the Strait of Hormuz open.
13: And after Vice President Vance said that this morning in Switzerland, where he led weekend negotiations, the U.S. issues a temporary 60-day license authorizing Iran's oil production and sales. The vice president also hailed what he calls a key step in preventing Iran from having nuclear weapons.
14: The Iranians have agreed to invite IAEA inspectors back into their country.
15: Vance says they also initiated a deconfliction cell to help end the fighting between Israel and Hezbollah in Lebanon, though there is still skepticism with these negotiations that Iran will ever agree to meaningful checks on its nuclear and missile programs and end its support of militias like Hezbollah.
13: Fox's Rich Edson at the White House. The U.S. military has blown up another boat suspected of smuggling drugs off the South American coast, killing two people on board. More than 200 alleged narco-terrorists have been killed in attacks on drug trafficking since September. In Britain, the prime minister is resigning.
16: Every decision I've taken has been about putting the country I love first.
13: Keir Starmer will step down once his Labour Party picks a new prime minister. President Trump's been critical of Starmer on immigration and Britain not helping the U.S. with Iran. We're still awaiting key Supreme Court rulings as the justices wind the term down. This morning, they reinstated an old murder conviction in a missing persons case in New York City involving 6-year-old Eitan Pates.
17: The unsigned opinion reversed a decision that said jurors who convicted Pedro Hernandez of killing Pates were given improper instructions by the judge. Hernandez has already been tried twice, a jury deadlocked in 2015, and a different jury convicted him in 2017. He was sentenced to 25 years to life in prison. Pates disappeared near his New York City home in 1979 and became one of the first missing children ever to appear on milk cartons. Hernandez had worked as a store clerk in Pates's neighborhood and confessed to the crime.
13: That's Tanya J. Powers. 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
20: 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Our top local stories. A Marion man was arrested on 5 felony charges after an online tip triggered an investigation. Police said a search of 41-year-old Charles Barker II's home uncovered devices with child sexual abuse material. And a dispute over child care operations in Elkhart County is now headed back to court.
21: State officials allege dozens of children were being cared for at a County Road 42 home without the required license and say investigators found unsafe conditions during a recent search. The women accused of operating the daycare deny the claims, arguing inspectors arrived on an unusually busy period that did not reflect normal operations. Both sides presented arguments in court as the state seeks a temporary shutdown order. John Simney, WoWo News.
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3: From 21 Alive, I'm meteorologist Noah Gordon with your forecast. A soggy start to your work week, that rain persisting through mid-morning. Otherwise, 72 degrees the high on your Monday, mostly cloudy skies. Tonight, 54 degrees the low under partly cloudy skies. Tomorrow, much calmer, quieter, and a whole lot more sunshine throughout the afternoon, a high of 75. Mild weather continues through the week, but those rain chances return later in the week. I'm meteorologist Noah Gordon on WoWo 92.3 FM, 1190 AM.
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1: Keir Starmer just resigned, but does it actually mean there's hope for the UK? 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
7: I'm Heather Starr, our top local story. Indiana BMV branches will close July 3 and July 4 for the Independence Day holiday. Officials said branches with Friday or Monday, Wednesday, Friday schedules will shut down July 3, while Saturday sites close July 4. Service resumes Monday, July 6. 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
8: News. I'm Chris Foster. Vice President Vance says it was a very, very good day of negotiations with Iran and Switzerland, building a good foundation for a successful final deal.
9: This is probably what we're most excited about as Americans. The Iranians have agreed to invite IAEA inspectors back into their country. That is a major milestone for the American people.
8: Iran suspended cooperation with the United Nations weapons inspectors after U.S.-Israel airstrikes last year. British Prime Minister Keir Starmer says he will resign under pressure from the public and his own Labour Party.
10: Such to take over by all accounts. Andy Burnham, the one-time popular mayor of Greater Manchester, he left and just won a parliament seat, allowing him to go for the top job, posting, "We will make sure this transition is a positive process of renewal for our party and our country."
8: Fox's Greg Palcott. Economist Alan Greenspan died. He was 100 years old, served as Fed chair under four presidents. 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
11: From 21 Alive, I'm meteorologist Noah Gordon with your forecast. A soggy start to your work week, that rain persisting through mid-morning. Otherwise, 72 degrees the high on your Monday, mostly cloudy skies. Tonight, 54 degrees the low under partly cloudy skies. Tomorrow, much calmer, quieter, and a whole lot more sunshine throughout the afternoon, a high of 75. Mild weather continues through the week, but those rain chances return later in the week. I'm meteorologist Noah Gordon on WoWo 92.3 FM, 1190 AM.
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12: Can we talk about how every single time it rains in Indiana, homeowners suddenly become part-time meteorologists? 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
0: There's so much going on at torch250.com that you just engage with your family. You're going to learn all kinds of stuff. You'll be entertained all through the summer with good, wholesome stuff that actually teaches your children some values and principles. I have to tell you, I am not a soccer fan. I don't really care about the World Cup. But I have to tell you, I want to be in some of these stadiums. What is happening in the stadiums? The one with Australia and the U.S. where they were, you know, singing, Take Me Home, Country Roads, and the whole stadium just broke out. I mean, it was amazing. And then at the end, they get together. The U.S. team goes out in the center of the field, and they start to pray. Unbelievable. Just great messages coming out of soccer this summer here at the FIFA World Cup in the United States. It's really amazing. I want to introduce you to a new friend of mine, Bishop Kai Dewar. He is one of, I think, seven pastors, priests, rabbis that will actually stand up in the churches and in the pulpit and stand up and say, we're in trouble. Return back to basic principles. We're in trouble. And he wrote a really great thing about Britain is not the exception. Britain is the warning. And he was talking about you know, the situation there with what's going on with the grooming games, he said, or grooming gangs. America should not view Britain as a foreign country. America should view Britain as a glimpse into a possible future. The forces reshaping Britain are not uniquely British. They are Western. The same institutional pressures, cultural assumptions, and political fears exist on both sides of the Atlantic. This is not a fundamental, this is not fundamentally an immigration story. This is a story about institutional cowardice. Everybody knew. Every civilization survives or falls on its willingness to tell the truth. Britain's institutions increasingly chose comfort over the truth. This is not a failure. Failure is when you don't know. This is a betrayal. Betrayal is when you know and you do nothing. He's a powerful, powerful bishop and a powerful voice, and we welcome him to the program. Bishop, how are you, sir?
17: I'm good, Glenn. Good to be with you. Nice to see you again.
0: Yeah, good to see you. Good to see you. First, can we start with the news of the day? Starmer is leaving. I don't know what the breaking point was there. There's been so many that have been missed. What does this mean?
17: Well, it means that, one, when you and I were together in London on the 16th of May, what I said about Keir Starmer's days being numbered came true. Secondly, it means that this country is about to get an even worse prime minister than the one we're kicking out if Andy Burnham becomes the next prime minister, because nobody talks about the fact Andy Burnham was mayor of Greater Manchester and was actively involved in covering up the grooming gang scandal. So it's, you know, it's a one mess to another. The frying pan to the fire is the old analogy we use here.
0: How is that possible? How's it possible that he's the guy?
17: Because Labour, like they were with Starmer 6 years ago, have gone, he's our only option. And what we'll witness sometime between now and September is a coronation of the man they used to call the King of the North, who is absolutely despised in the South. And Labour go ahead and push this agenda even further. You know, there's an organization in the Manchester area called MEND. They are Islamist supporters. And this is a man, this is an organization that Andy Burnham, as mayor of Greater Manchester and the Greater Manchester governing body, used to do speaking tours with. You know, they did public events together. So I expect nothing to change. What I'm expecting is this country is going to get far worse for the next 3 years.
0: Oh my gosh. I mean, I don't know how much more you have left in you. I mean, it's getting really bad.
17: I believe we're on the verge of another Cromwellian level event in the United Kingdom.
0: Explain what that means to Americans.
17: So we had a huge civil war started by the fact that Oliver Cromwell and King Charles I came to blows over the rule of Parliament. And Charles I still pushed for that supreme power of the monarch. Oliver Cromwell and his associates pushed for the sovereignty of Parliament. And ultimately, they convicted the king of treason and beheaded him. That moment for us as a constitutional monarchy was a very, very dark moment in our history, because the country went through years of civil war between the king's forces and the people's army under General Cromwell. And ultimately, Cromwell himself became a dictator when he took over Parliament. So we're on that precipice. You can feel it's palpable in this country, that civil war is not just foreseeable. You know, we've got high-ranking retired military officers now talking about civil war is now inevitable in the United Kingdom. And if it happens, it's going to be fought largely on a sectarian principle, because I think the greatest pushback is going to be, you know, British citizens of every faith fighting against this Islamic agenda, and a well-armed, well-equipped Islamic force that seems to be being prepared. I've just whilst I was waiting to come on the show now, I've just found out what used to be a holiday camp is now being prepared to have another 3,000 illegal immigrants put into it, and it's being kitted out to look like an army barracks. 3 weeks ago, I was on the streets of Liverpool, with an organization called the Liverpool Guardians. And I saw for myself, even now, with the grooming gang scandals going on, there are still gangs of Islamic males patrolling the streets of Liverpool, looking for victims to sexually abuse and to rape, and using taxis and shops that sell these, you know, these vape cigarette things and all of this lot to actually perpetrate this agenda because they believe it is their religious right.
0: You say sectarian. But no offense, you know this, Bishop. Your churches are dead. I mean, they're not. The king at the head of the church is King Charles, not Christ the King. I mean, you told me yourself when we met, I was stunned by this. There's seven of you that are willing to speak out in the entire kingdom. There's seven of you.
17: Well, thanks to that day that we met, that number is now starting to grow, but there are. You're right. There are only seven of us that have stuck our head above the parapets. The church has turned on us. Half of society has turned on us. I've had multiple hit pieces done in the state media and the press in the United Kingdom. I'm called Britain's far right bishop. I'm Islamophobic, homophobic, transphobic, every phobic under the sun. I'm the most dangerous man in Christianity in the Western world. I'm certainly the most divisive man in Christianity.
0: Makes you famous. That's good.
17: Well, they did me a huge favor because they put my name in every house in this country. The other side of that is, of course, that I have to deal with the fact that I live under three active fatwas. I have to have security in certain events that I do now with church and conferences. I've had no income at all since October 2024. I've had one unsuccessful attempt on my life already. This is the reality of what we're dealing with, yet I'm undeterred because, as you know, with what's coming up in the midterms in the US, we are fighting not just for a political environment, we're fighting for the very soul of a nation.
0: I hope more people are understanding what you just said. We are, thank God, we are not close to a civil war. I mean, we could quickly, but we're not there. And even for saying that in your country, I hate to say this to you, but you know this, you probably have jail time ahead of you for even saying that if things got into a civil war situation. What does that actually look like, civil war in Great Britain in 2027, 26?
17: If we get to that point, you will see the mass number of patriots in this country that are what is deeply concerned about the direction this country is going, the fact that this country is losing its identity, is losing its heritage, and that is being deliberately replaced and deliberately targeted, suddenly begin to rise up. And the driving force that so many people talk about here is why are the vast majority, some 98% of the illegal immigrants coming into the country, all of Islamic, all from particular Islamic countries, and every single one of them is a fighting age male. The number of females and children coming into the country, if you're talking about claiming asylum, it's a point of a percentage in comparison to the rest of the people that are coming. And then we

0: 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I'm Dr. Joel Berndt, a medical research scientist, and I've been researching glycine and inflammation for 18 years. 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
2: With Islam, and fundamentally in the UK, which should be a warning shot to the flare in the sky, so to speak, for America, is the ultimate goal is the replacement of your laws and your institutions with Sharia law.
3: What can the people of America do to save ourselves that you guys didn't do? Because we are behind you, not very far, but we are behind you. What are the things that we should be doing right now? And what are the things that we can do to help you? I mean, I'm really concerned, Bishop, about, I was over with Tommy and you, and I said to you, you know, you guys don't have a Martin Luther King example. And unless the church is leading this, you're going to get violence. You have to, before the heart of the Christian is completely closed, you have to appeal and be able to take the blows to the head and never, ever strike back. That's the only way this will break through. And, you know, there's no Christians. I mean, there's you. The Christians have got to get involved in this over in England. So how can we help you? And what should we be doing that you made the mistake and we're about to?
2: My take on the answer to that, Glenn, is quite unique, because my number one cry to the whole of America would be to simply say, to look at where we are and see where you could be heading. And whatever you do with everything in you, do not let the Republic fail. Because if free speech, if freedom of religion, if everything that America has built over the last 250 years, the freedoms that the Western world are currently enjoying and hang on to by the skin of our teeth because of the beacon that is the United States. If the Republic fails, the Western world is lost. And you, for everybody listening, you need to understand our salvation, Europe, is once again looking to America as its salvation, politically and economically, because we cannot trust our own governments. We cannot trust our own institutions. This year is the most critical year in your electoral history, because this midterm will determine whether or not the Republic remains. And if you lose the Republic, like I said, the Western world, certainly Western Europe, is gone. When free speech goes silent in America, it dies in Europe. When liberty is restrained in America, we are borderline communism in Western Europe. And what we have been through in Britain is because people refused to actually stand up. They refused to push back against the media narrative, against the leftist liberal agenda, against the globalists that are trying to force the whole of Europe and ultimately the whole world to bow down to their wicked and evil agenda. And I would say the biggest thing you can do to help us, fight with everything you've got to stay free.
3: Bishop Duerr, I'd love to have you on again. We pray for you every night. Thank you so much. Thank you.
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11: Soybeans and hogs are mixed. Corn's down, cattle are up. I'm John Perkins with a Brownfield Market Update. When it comes to short-stature corn, it all started with Stein. For decades, they've been focused on unique hybrids to deliver top yields. Stein invented short-stature corn, then they perfected it. Soybeans are mixed and corn's lower ahead of this afternoon's crop progress update. July beans are down 1 3/4, 11.21. August is 3/4 lower at 11.27.5. July corn's down 4 3/4 at 4.12 3/4. September's 4 lower at 4.21 1/4. Live and feeder cattle are up with feeders in the lead on those losses in corn. August live's 90 higher at 247.52. October's up 105 at 241.07. August feeders are 347 higher at 370.07. And hogs are mixed. Nearbys are down. Deferred months are up, adjusting spreads. July's 25 lower at 94.77. August is down 7 at 96.65. Brownfield.
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0: I have to tell you, you know America is on the ropes, especially after hearing, you know, Bishop Kai, what he just said. Wow, was that a sobering message. You know it's on the ropes, not because of what he just said, but because soccer is beginning to make sense in America. We're getting, like, you're seeing soccer news and you're like, wow, that's really great. I think I might be a fan of soccer. What the hell is happening to us, America? Sober up. Sober up. We'll see you tomorrow. In the meantime, pray. Pray. Work hard. Study. Question everything. And may God save the Republic.
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1: 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Our top local story. An Ohio funeral home is under scrutiny after a burial plan went awry and ended in a cremation error, now at the center of a lawsuit.
2: Tidd Family Funeral Home in Hilliard is acknowledging that Nancy Anders was cremated in May 2025, despite detailed arrangements calling for burial beside her late husband. The company says an employee missed required identification steps before cremation and was later fired. The family's lawsuit alleges negligence and emotional distress, while the funeral home tells WBNS that it has apologized, issued a refund, and helped arrange burial of the remains. Victor Garcia, WOWO News.
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1: From 21 Alive, I'm meteorologist Noah Gordon with your forecast. A soggy start to your work week, that rain persisting through mid-morning. Otherwise, 72 degrees the high on your Monday, mostly cloudy skies. Tonight, 54 degrees the low under partly cloudy skies. Tomorrow, much calmer, quieter, and a whole lot more sunshine throughout the afternoon, a high of 75. Mild weather continues through the week, but those rain chances return later in the week. I'm meteorologist Noah Gordon on WoWo 92.3 FM, 1190 AM.
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1: Soybeans and hogs are mixed, corn's lower, cattle are higher. I'm John Perkins with a Brownfield Market Update. 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It's Stein's Seed Company. They have decades of research dedicated to developing seed that allows you to farm the way you want to farm. Stein has yield. Soybeans are mixed, consolidating with July down 4 at 11.18 and 3 quarters and August 2 and 3 quarters lower at 11.25 and a half. With crude oil down, July corn 6 and a quarter lower at 4.11 and a quarter. September's down 5 and 3 quarters at 4.19 and a half. Live and feeder cattle are up with feeders in the lead on the losses in corn. August live's 40 higher at 247.02 and October's up 65 at 240.62. August feeders are 295 higher at 369.55. And hogs are mixed with conflicting fundamentals. July's down 15 at 94.87. August is up 22 at 96.95. John Perkins, Brownfield.
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3: Welcome back in here to Clay and Buck. Thanks for rolling today here with the show. I want to get some of your talkbacks and all the rest here. Just want to also tell you, we're going to talk Iran stuff coming up here. I'm just going to give you the latest on the deal, oil, the economy, you know, all that stuff. We'll make sense of it here together. And I think it's good to keep an eye on it. I don't want us to be, you know, it's one of these things where it matters enough that we have to stay on it, but I don't want to spend 3 hours a day talking about it because not that much is moving on it, right? So I'll just give you the updates. We'll get into that coming up here shortly, and that will be, I certainly hope, a very fruitful discussion. I'm also pulling up here some of our talkbacks that came from the guys. What talkbacks did we have? I saw the list. And I sat here with you, and I made the list disappear right when I was about to... Oh, here we go. Talkbacks. A, B... let's do A first up. Hit it.
4: I think it is very funny that Clay started out as the one watching The Crown and obsessed with the royal family, and he's the sports guy. Now you guys have flipped roles, and now Buck is talking about sports all the time, and he's talking about how he's supporting England. So it's kind of funny you guys have had this role reversal thing going on.
3: You know, I hadn't really thought of it that way, but Jeff, you're kind of right. It's a bit of a switch. I'm the one who's like, who cares about the royal family? We beat their asses in 1776 so we could just laugh at their tea and crumpets from afar. Crumpet, not to be confused with a strumpet. Different things. And sure enough, I just have this feeling that England is going to win this World Cup. They haven't won it in 70 years, give or take. And I saw them play a phenomenal first game. So I just think, but yeah, you're making a very good point here. And I'll take all the heat, all the incoming on this one. I placed a little wager on England to win the whole thing. So I put my money where my mouth is, and we'll see. B, podcast listener Thomas in Albany, hit it.
5: In reference to Friday's discussion about fatherly tips I pass along, I always say real men don't run in the rain. So if it's raining, we're at the baseball fields, we have to go to the car, we're coming out of the grocery store, we have to go to the car. If it's raining, I always walk, and I make my sons do the same.
3: Interesting. Huh. Real men don't... I'll tell you, I embrace, but it's always warm where I am, right? In Miami. So I embrace, if the rain happens, I just get wet. I don't run. So I can sign off on that aspect of it. I'd never heard that rule before. That's an interesting one. C, Scott in Houston listens on KTRH. Hit this one, guys.
6: G'day, Scott in Houston. I'd just like to point out, you know, after you're talking about the reflecting pool, that if Trump personally cured cancer, CNN would criticize him for putting on colleges out of work.
3: Scott sounds like he's an Aussie. Yeah, very cool. Yeah, I think that's true. And the fascination from the media on hoping the reflecting pool is some big failure does tell you a lot more about them than it does about Trump. We'll get back into that as well as Iran coming up. Stick around.
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18: A big name in music has died. On Lisa Brady, Fox News. Clive Davis launched the careers of multiple superstars, including Whitney Houston and Alicia Keys, also signing Janis Joplin, Billy Joel, and the Grateful Dead, just to name a few, while helping veteran talents to stay relevant on his record labels. Santana's 1999 multi-Grammy-winning album Supernatural, featuring newer artists, was Davis's concept. His family tells the New York Times he died in his Manhattan apartment. Earlier this year, he'd been hospitalized following an upper respiratory issue. Clive Davis was 94. After lengthy talks with senior Iranian officials, Vice President J.D. Vance reporting a good foundation, saying Iran has agreed to let U.N. nuclear inspectors back in.
19: Vance spoke to reporters just a couple of hours ago in Switzerland, where the United States and Iran have been negotiating. Vance called the inspections the first step in permanently ending a nuclear weapons program in Iran and says negotiators have created a solid environment for successful discussions.
20: Final deal is the house. We set the foundation. We haven't built the house, but we've laid a successful foundation to get to a good place for the American people.
19: Vice President says the U.S. and Iran also established what he calls coordination mechanism to keep open the Strait of Hormuz
18: Fox's Rich Edson at the White House. Iran calls the first real test of negotiations ending the fight in Lebanon, where Israel and Iran-backed Hezbollah have a new ceasefire. A murder conviction is reinstated for a former store clerk who confessed in the 1979 disappearance of six-year-old Eitan Peitz in New York City. The U.S. Supreme Court in a 6-3 ruling granting an appeal from New York prosecutors who challenged a federal appeals court decision that tossed out the verdict against Pedro Hernandez over a judge's instructions to the jury. 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
22: 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Our top story. A Marion man was arrested on 5 felony charges after an online tip triggered an investigation. Police said a search of 41-year-old Charles Barker II's home uncovered devices with child sexual abuse material. And a proposed change to the federal defense bill is drawing attention ahead of a key Senate vote.
23: Senator Jim Banks has secured an amendment to the fiscal year 2027 defense bill that would end diversity, equity, and inclusion programs in the military, prioritize merit in officer advancement, bar the use of personal pronouns in official Pentagon correspondence, and replace DEI training with core military values. The measure now moves to the full Senate for consideration. Dave Michaels, WoWo News.
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25: From 21 Alive, I'm meteorologist Noah Gordon with your forecast. A soggy start to your work week, that rain persisting through mid-morning. Otherwise, 72 degrees the high on your Monday, mostly cloudy skies. Tonight, 54 degrees the low under partly cloudy skies. Tomorrow, much calmer, quieter, and a whole lot more sunshine throughout the afternoon, a high of 75. Mild weather continues through the week, but those rain chances return later in the week. I'm meteorologist Noah Gordon on WoWo 92.3 FM, 1190 AM.
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2: And she is just completely and utterly unqualified, incapable, and would be disastrous, but we'll be told by Democrats she'd be better than Donald Trump on all this stuff. Somehow. Somehow she would know what to do. Meanwhile, I don't even know what she thinks she's saying when she sits down on Don Lemon's podcast and bloviates about the hoping hope of hopeness. All right. Most of us guess our way through our health issues and the questions that pop up. 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
1: 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Soybeans are mixed. Nearby contracts are up. Nearby contracts are down. Deferred months are up. Crush margins have dipped. Butter still positive. And bean oil's up on biodiesel demand expectations. Soybeans are waiting for more new demand from China. July beans are down 3 1/4 at 11.19 and a half. August is 2 lower at 11.26 and a quarter. July bean meal's $1.20 lower at $300.10. July soybean oil's up 155 at 71.24. That's despite a collapse in crude oil. Corn's down. Development weather forecasts generally look favorable into early July for most of the region. Traders are also monitoring harvest activity in South America. July's 4 3/4 lower at 4.12 3/4. September's down 4 1/4 at 4.21. And wheat's lower, watching U.S. winter wheat harvest results along with global weather. A hot, dry spell in parts of the European Union could have some impact on that crop. July Chicago's 5 3/4 lower at 6. July Kansas City's down 6 1/4 at 6.37 3/4. July Minneapolis is 6 1/4 lower at 6.16 3/4. Live cattle have turned mixed. Keeping an eye on the direct markets and waiting for widespread business. August live's 42 lower at 246.20. October's down 32 at 239.65. With the lower move in corn, August feeders are up 150 at 368.10. And hogs are mixed, adjusting spreads. Pork is higher at midday. Cash markets extremely quiet to start the week. July is down 27 at 94.75. August is up 22 at 96.95. 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
3: All right, welcome back in here to Clay and Buck. Let's get right to it with some of your calls. You've been patient. You've been waiting. You've been listening. Let's take Mark in Tulsa, Oklahoma, wants to talk. What's up, Mark?
4: Hi there. Yeah, I love Trump's threat of physically taking over control of the Strait of Hormuz, and I know people's concern is boots on the ground. I just wanted to point out we don't necessarily have to have boots on the ground or personnel on the ground. We have plenty of autonomous drones and in the air. We have boats that are the drone boats that we rescued our sailors with. And I'm sure we have other resources we can use on land. I think it sounds like we could physically secure the Strait of Hormuz with no personnel in harm's way. Just wanted to kind of get your thoughts.
3: I don't think it's there yet as an option. I appreciate what you're saying, and there's some truth to what you're saying. We can't control territory, meaning like the country of Iran, just from the sky. That's unrealistic. That's not going to happen. You ultimately need people walking around on the street who have guns, who are the good guys, or else the bad guys with guns control what's going on in the street corner. We don't have enough drones. We don't have enough control of airspace to ever be able to change that reality. In terms of the strait, yeah, I think autonomous drones and autonomous boats are certainly a part of that package that keeps ships safe. But, the problem becomes, like I keep saying, will an oil super tanker say, I'm going to make this run or not? And if they don't feel safe, it doesn't really matter what the battlefield reality is in that moment. Thanks for calling in, buddy. Appreciate you. Dan in Aventura. What's going on, Dan?
5: Oh, hi, Buck. It's a real honor. You know, I listen to you guys all the time. You're terrific, different personalities, and that's what makes it so good. I told the nice young man who answered the phone, excuse my voice, Buck, I'm getting over a cold.
3: You got 20 seconds.
5: Okay, yeah. Just three words are the words that Donald Trump really has to find the courage to follow. Finish them off. That's it.
3: All right. Thank you, buddy. He says finish him off. It's a little tough. A little tough. We might talk more about that. If you guys want more on it, let me know. I can get into what finishing him off would look like tomorrow. We got Secretary of Education up next.
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13: Encouraging words from the Vice President, Lisa Brady, Fox News.
14: This is laying a foundation for what could be a truly transformed Middle East. But we haven't built the house yet. We're going to have to keep on building, and that's what we'll do.
13: Vice President J.D. Vance, a short time ago, as he was leaving Switzerland after what he calls a productive 36 hours and lengthy talks with top Iranian officials, who he says have agreed to let U.N. nuclear inspectors back into Iran.
14: Whether good faith or bad faith, you can't trust anybody's words. You have to trust what they actually do. Letting in the inspectors is a big deal, but again, we're going to see what they actually let the inspectors do once they're in the country. That's going to continually be a part of our negotiations.
13: President Trump posting earlier that everybody is fully aware Iran will agree to have major weapons inspections to ensure nuclear honesty long into the future. Vance says both sides have left teams in Switzerland to continue talks. Charlie Kirk's accused assassin back in a Utah court as a judge rules on several defense motions.
15: Tyler Robinson's attorneys were trying to block hearsay evidence from an upcoming preliminary hearing. Evidence that included pre-recorded testimony from Robinson's roommate and former lover, Lance Twiggs, that included a confession.
16: Accordingly, the defendant's motion is respectfully denied.
15: Judge Tony Graf also denying the defense motion to compel Twiggs to testify during the preliminary hearing for which no electronic devices will be allowed in court.
13: Fox's Jeff Benasso, the judge delaying a decision for now on whether prosecutors violated a gag order by talking to reporters and on taking the death penalty off the table. A federal judge just quashing grand jury subpoenas in a case involving the Minnesota governor and Minneapolis mayor, accused by the Justice Department of failing to aid or impeding immigration enforcement operations. Today's ruling says the department failed to identify a single plausible investigatory justification for the subpoenas. Governor Tim Walz has called the probe politically motivated. 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
17: 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Heroes like NYPD Detective Victor Vargas, a U.S. Air Force veteran who died from pancreatic cancer after serving in the World Trade Center recovery efforts. 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
19: 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Our top local story. Ohio lawmakers are advancing new legislation tied to how homicide cases involving victims' remains are prosecuted.
20: Two House bills, Amanda Dean's Law and Caitlin's Law, have cleared the Ohio House and now head to the Senate. The measure would increase penalties for abuse of a corpse and create a new felony for concealing or moving human remains to obstruct justice, with enhanced penalties in certain circumstances. Victor Garcia, WoWo News.
19: WCMH reports that both measures now await Senate committee hearings. 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
24: From 21 Alive, I'm meteorologist Noah Gordon with your forecast. A soggy start to your work week, that rain persisting through mid-morning. Otherwise, 72 degrees the high on your Monday, mostly cloudy skies. Tonight, 54 degrees the low under partly cloudy skies. Tomorrow, much calmer, quieter, and a whole lot more sunshine throughout the afternoon, a high of 75. Mild weather continues through the week, but those rain chances return later in the week. I'm meteorologist Noah Gordon on WoWo 92.3 FM, 1190 AM.
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2: I don't know. I would want to know. What country that has made a difference to anyone, really, in history would be okay with her? You know, the Iroquois Nation? Not really a country, but, you know, what would be the okay place? Because if it's not America, I'm really curious. I would really like to know. Name a place that has had a massively positive impact on the world that would not be subject to the absolute denigration and really defamation of the left. Remember that as we approach our 250th. It should be a time of unity and celebration, and for so many of us it is, but for leftists, their whole identity is wrapped up in the delusion, not that they are blessed to be Americans and that they celebrate Americanness, but they think they are better than America. 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
7: 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Hey, it's WoWo's KB here. 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
1: Weather forecast could impact the size of South American corn and soybean crops this fall. Hello, I'm Kellen Habikin with the Brownfield Commodity Market Update. When it comes to short stature corn, it all started with Stein. For decades, they've been focused on unique hybrids that deliver top yields. Stein invented short stature corn, then perfected it. Stein has yield. Jeff Peterson with Heartland Farm Partners says he's closely watching how the switch to El Nino will impact this fall's crop.
2: We're hearing some people talk about, well, maybe they need to adjust their length of how long a hybrid or maturities they're planting to try to avoid some of those drier conditions that they have 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warm down there. So, you know, those are some of the things that we're currently watching.
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4: Closing up shop for the day here on Clay and Buck. Again, this is Buck. It's just me this week and next week. Clay will be back. He's on vacation. But just want to ask you if there's a subject that today or this week or next I don't cover that you really want. That's a great reason to send in a talk back. If you're like, Buck, I really want to hear about the following. Because especially if two or three you send it in, I can use that as a pretty good test of, okay, we got to do a segment on that. So send us those talk backs and those emails because that's a great way to help guide coverage on those things that we might have missed. And Thomas in Texas has a talk back here. D, hit it.
5: There's a lot to be said about not running in the rain. I did that several years ago. Took off across this parking lot because it was downpour raining. About halfway across, I ended up laying on my back in the rain with an ankle swollen up about the size of a softball. So, yeah, don't run in the rain. It's just not worth it.
4: I'm also going to say this for some of the guys out there, and you know what I'm talking about. I'm not going to get into details. You got to watch out if you're running in the rain, because especially if it's a little cold but you're wet, you know, you could have chafing. Yeah, and have you ever seen what that chafing could look like at the marathon? It's brutal, man. You don't want the chafing. Up top chafing. You know what I'm talking about. Have you guys ever experienced that? That is pain like you wouldn't wish on your worst enemy. You got to avoid the chafe. Don't run in the rain.
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0: The number one question. Hey, Wolverland, it's KB here. Listen up for a minute. We need to talk about my friends over at Fred Tenya Shoes because a lot of people are surprised by this. 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They carry the best brands, Hoka, Brooks, New Balance, Asics, and Birkenstocks. 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And here's the difference. 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As we celebrate America's 250th birthday this year, our friends at Prairie Farms Dairy are reminding us what it means to support the people who serve our country. Hey, it's WoWo's KB here. This is something that really surprised me. According to Folds of Honor, roughly 25% of military families experience food insecurity. Think about that. Families who have sacrificed so much for our freedom sometimes struggle to put food on the table. That's why Prairie Farms is stepping up in a huge way. In partnership with Folds of Honor, Prairie Farms is donating 250,000 servings of milk to food banks across their footprint, with a goal of helping 50 food banks serve families and neighbors in need. The special Prairie Farms milk features Folds of Honor packaging and helps shine a light on an issue many Americans don't even realize exists. Prairie Farms is also donating $250,000 to Folds of Honor to help provide educational scholarships for the spouses and kids of fallen or disabled military members and first responders. They're farmer-owned, community-focused, and clearly committed to giving back. It's Prairie Farms.
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10: Keep talking. I'm Lisa Brady, Fox News. Vice President J.D. Vance reporting progress as he left Switzerland after lengthy talks with Iranian officials.
11: We left a lot of our team. The Iranians left a lot of their team at the resort there to keep on working at. So all in all, a very productive 36 hours. We're going to have to keep working it.
10: Vance says Iran has agreed to let U.N. nuclear inspectors back into the country, but that actions, not words, are what's important, adding that money for Iran will not be unfrozen without continued progress. Iran says the first real test of negotiations is to end the fighting in Lebanon, where Israel and Iran-backed Hezbollah have a new ceasefire in effect. A federal judge is blocking the Trump administration's effort to target state officials in Minnesota, including the governor, accusing them of obstructing immigration enforcement operations. Ruling unsealed today accuses the Justice Department of failing to justify subpoenas and aiming to retaliate against state officials for failing to assist the federal government with enforcing civil immigration law. He launched or revitalized many superstar careers. Clive Davis has died, once called the man with the golden ears, who won five Grammys as a producer.
12: He started out as a 28-year-old lawyer at Columbia Records with zero music experience. But over the next six decades, he found several record companies, known for throwing these elaborate Grammy parties, attracting an eclectic group of people from music, politics, and business. He signed Whitney Houston at age 19.
10: Fox's William Lajeunesse. Davis helping to turn others into stars, including Rod Stewart, Carlos Santana, Alicia Keys, Billy Joel, and Bruce Springsteen. Clive Davis was 94. A family statement says to them, the music icon was dad and granddaddy, the steady presence at the center of our lives. History made at the World Cup as Lionel Messi scores a record 17th goal, giving the defending champs Argentina a 1-0 lead over Austria, and he just scored another one. 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
15: We have cloudy skies and 64 degrees off the world-famous WOWO fire escape. Good afternoon. I'm Heather Starr with your top local stories. A crash on I-75 near Perrysburg in northwest Ohio left several people injured when a Cadillac struck a Ford Escape late June 21. Troopers said a teenager suffered life-threatening injuries, and investigators believe speed and impairment played a role. And a Marion man... A Marion, Indiana case is drawing attention after investigators moved in on a tip involving alleged online crimes.
16: A 41-year-old Marion man faces five felony charges after an online tip triggered an Internet Crimes Against Children Task Force and Indiana State Police investigation. Investigators say a search warrant at Charles Baker's home turned up multiple devices, including one with alleged child sexual abuse material. He's being held in the Grant County Jail. Brian Ford, WOWO News.
15: The investigation remains active and court proceedings are pending. WOWO News Time is 3:04. 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Taking a look at your time saver traffic, we have no crashes going on right now, according to dispatch. But I do notice that southbound I-469, and that starts just past Stellhorn Road or State Road 37. Expect delays about halfway between there. Is very slow going until you get to about 24. Other than that, all the highways going in and out of Fort Wayne seem to be going fairly smoothly. If you see a type or crash, send us a text, 260-447-1190. 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
17: From 21 Alive, I'm meteorologist Michael Morinelli. A cloudy and cool start to the week after rain showers tracked out this morning. We'll see clearing skies heading into the day tomorrow with high temperatures back up into the mid-70s. Under mostly sunny skies, rain showers set to return into the middle of the week for Wednesday and Thursday. I'm meteorologist Michael Morinelli on WOWO 92.3 FM and 1190 AM.
15: We have cloudy skies, 68 degrees off the world-famous WOWO fire escape. 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
0: Hey, WOWOLAND, it's KB here. Listen up for a minute. We need to talk about my friends over at Fred Tenya Shoes because a lot of people are surprised by this. 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

0: morning. Good afternoon. Thank you for tuning in to The Burning Truth. I'm your host, Casey Hendrickson. So I just put this out there right now. If you have any questions about the convention, I'll answer what I can. Feel free to send a text message at 866-71-TRUTH. We'll get to convention talk, updates, things like that in the 4 o'clock hour. But in the meantime, if you have any questions, because I've been getting questions all weekend, and I got questions when I was there, and then I got questions on social media. Like, I got lots of questions, and most of it had to do with stuff that was happening, insider baseball stuff, and then some people were kind of curious about after parties and things like that, and all of that stuff. But if you have questions, send me a text message, and we will address those today. So feel free, 866-71-TRUTH. If I don't know, I'm just going to tell you I don't know. And there's no reason to pretend. Like, I wasn't there the entire time. I'm not a delegate. So, but if you have any questions about it, just because so many people have been throwing stuff at me over the past couple of days, I'll happily answer anything that I can and maybe clear up some false narratives that have been floating around. Go send me a text at 866-718-7884, 866-71-TRUTH. All right, I'm going to talk about some foreign stuff today because some interesting things are happening in the UK. Now, today's the 22nd. 2 days ago, there was a move in the UK to ban incest. Now, I know what you're thinking, but Casey, the UK is a modern Western democracy. Surely the prohibition of incest is a thing over there, right? No, apparently not. Now, do you happen to know which category of individuals commits the highest propensity of incest in the world that at least I'm aware of, certainly of the major populations? There's probably some little tribe somewhere. There's a higher ratio, but of the major populations. Correct. Muslims. Yes, Muslims engage in incest more than any other major category. It is very common to marry first cousins. Now, this, last I checked, Victor, I know I'm in the Midwest, but last I checked, marrying first cousins still frowned upon here, correct? I think seconds gets a little like, I don't know. Thirds, I think, are good, right? I mean, legally. I'm not saying it's good. I'm saying legally, I think it's good. The first cousin, last I checked, frowned upon in the United States. So I think a lot of people just assume it's frowned upon in the UK. Nope, not frowned upon in the UK. So 2 days ago, Keir Starmer, the Prime Minister of England, Mr. Beta himself, he, at the request of the Muslim lobby. Now, if you're not super familiar, Keir Starmer Labor Party, which is like their version of the ultra Democrats, and massive Muslim alliance. Like, they rely on the Muslims in the UK to win elections. That they are struggling outside of that demographic. So that demographic they've really catered to, which, of course, has caused most of the domestic problems that they seem to be having in the UK, certainly with sexual assaults, which, you know, the report that came out a week or so ago, which we didn't get an opportunity to go into in great detail, mostly because of being out and about and that sort of thing. And some of the details, they are extraordinarily unpleasant. Okay. So the first cousin thing is still frowned upon. And people in the UK were like, all right, like, we should probably ban first cousin marriage in the UK because this is becoming a problem. Well, Keir Starmer legalized in the United Kingdom marriages between first cousins at the request of the Muslim lobby. So there was an appeal from one of the deputies to Starmer. Mr. Starmer, do you understand what you are doing? This carries catastrophic health risks for people, many of which cannot be determined until the child is born. This is true. Now, I would like to point out a basic statistical reality internationally. Muslim countries have a lower IQ than damn near everybody else. When we talk about 6'7", we're not talking about what your kids are doing with the 6'7" that the kids are all involved in, which is a code for a dead body in Philadelphia. What we are talking about is the average IQ of a Somali. In Somalia, not necessarily here, they're below the mental deficiency category that we have in the United States. You're below 70, you're considered mentally deficient, okay? So when your average IQ in several Muslim countries is below what we in the West define as basic intellect, you start to understand why there might be a problem with those areas of the world not properly developing and not properly advancing. When you look around and you go, I don't get it. Why is it that none of them over there can get going and actually do the things that the rest of the world figured out how to do? Even when we give them the ability to do it, they still can't do it. Why is that? Their average intellect is low. Yes, some of that is education. Yes, some of that is culture. Yes, some of that is poverty. But a lot of it, malnutrition. But yes, a major component of it is inbreeding. And this is a major issue coming to the West, because as they move into the West, a lot of these places that like marrying their first cousins want to continue the practice of marrying their first cousin. Or if you're Ilhan Omar, your brother. So Keir Starmer has reaffirmed that this apparently can happen. Now, there are some people that are saying that this has been around for a long time. Okay, he didn't legalize it, but he did decline to support a move that would have banned it. So the UK had moved beyond marrying first cousins, even if it wasn't legally prohibited. They had moved beyond that because they understand that we have some issues with doing that physiologically. So there's an effort to finally say, all right, we should probably ban marrying first cousins. Like, this is bad. But it wasn't an issue until the Muslim population surged. So I think it's like 16 some odd percent now in England. So considering it's a small country, it's a huge proportion of their population. So it's becoming popular again. So it's something that wasn't really a big deal, and now it's becoming a big deal again. So Keir Starmer did that 2 days ago. Then he resigned. I'm going to tell you all about that, because Keir Starmer is no longer going to be the Prime Minister of the UK. So does the UK have an actual shot here of getting itself back on track? We thought we saw a poof of a chance with Brexit. But they screwed up the Brexit stuff because, well, the pro-EU crowd was still able to have enough influence. So they kind of screwed that up. It's like a half win. But with Keir Starmer now leaving after a landslide defeat of the Labour Party in this last parliamentary election, maybe, possibly, they have a chance. But it is kind of interesting. One of the last acts of the Prime Minister, he refused to support a prohibition on marrying one's first cousin. Interesting stuff. You got more coming up. You're tuned in to The Burning Truth.
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2: 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Listen up for a minute. 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
2: Congress may be about to tackle one of America's biggest headaches, housing. The bipartisan bill could impact everything from prices to construction right here in Northeast Indiana. Details of me, KB, on WoWo.
0: A lot of people in the chat weighing in saying, nope, no hope for the UK. UK is still toast. We'll see. Real quick, I mean, just so we're running over a couple of numbers with the inbreeding thing. So a lot of Pakistanis moved to the UK, and there was a study. It's 20 years old now, but there was a study done that found that while Pakistani babies had made up roughly 4% of the births in the UK, they were 30% of the birth defects. Then in 2013, they did a larger study that found 37% of the babies with birth defects were from Pakistani first cousin marriages. That is 37 times the national average. Now, of course, all of that ends up being taxpayer funded in the UK. Obviously a huge issue. So while most Brits got away from marrying and diddling their first cousin, the Muslim imports have not so subtly reinvigorated the practice. So Keir Starmer has resigned. That was one of his final things to do in office, was to not support a prohibition on marrying first cousins. UK Prime Minister Sir Keir Starmer announced his resignation on Monday, today, stepping down as Labour leader and PM after barely 23 months in office. The man who cruised to a massive 2024 victory with a 174-seat majority is now Britain's seventh prime minister in a decade. He did last a while. Remember, we had like that prime minister chick who was there for like a week. Remember that one? Like, nobody even remembers her name. Like, she does like news commentary now. It's like, why is anybody even talking to you? You couldn't even last like a week. So anyway, less than 2 years after ditching 14 years of Tory rule, Labour's adults in the room, of course we've heard that before, haven't we, have delivered paralysis, policy snafus, and public exhaustion, Twitchy writes. Starmer's exit triggers a leadership race with nominations opening July 9th and new boss expected by September, right before Parliament returns. They're in their slow season, if you will, after promising stability and competence, and that clearly did not happen. See, early on, like, Starmer was kind of talking like Trump on a couple of things on immigration, remember that? And then it's like all of a sudden he just did a full Muslim import probe shift thing. His government leaves the UK with higher costs, chaos, and, of course, cultural clashes unlike anything that we've seen in the country in a long, long time. Brits who bought the hype in 2024 are getting harsh lessons. Landslides don't fix ideology when it clashes with reality. And let's not forget, there was a landslide election here recently in which the Labour Party lost massively. And when they lost, a lot of people looked at Starmer and said, you need to step down. And he said, I'm not going anywhere. Remember that? He was defiant. So he did. He resigned. Donald Trump had something to say about it. Keir Starmer will resign as Prime Minister of the United Kingdom. He failed badly on two very important subjects, immigration and energy. Open North Sea oil. I wish him well. I love it. Keir Starmer is going to resign. He sucked really bad at two things, but I wish him well. So Trump kind of broke the news because it was about a day later that Starmer would confirm that he was actually stepping down. So kind of interesting. Internet's full of memes about it. It's pretty funny. You know, it is what it is. You would expect that the internet would do its thing. So if you're interested in those memes, if you're interested in paying attention to this, I only pay attention to this not because, like, we care about the Brits, but because it became very clear that where Britain was heading under the Labour Party and Starmer was going to hurt us and hurt our foreign policy. It was a massive issue in the Iran situation. It is a massive issue for our national defense with everything that's happening with the island. So there's just a bunch of stuff that needs to be dealt with because he's been a disaster for us. Reform UK leader Nigel Farage has called for a general election in the wake of Prime Minister Keir Starmer's resignation on Monday morning, arguing that any replacement will lack a mandate to govern the British people. So his point is we need an election. We don't need to just have somebody be replaced. We need to have an actual election here. The people got to pick their next prime minister. Because anybody who replaces him for the Labour Party won't have a mandate at all. The Labour Party has been tossed out of power. Starmer is now gone. Replacing them with somebody from Labour doesn't make any sense. It's time to actually have an election and elect the next prime minister. That is Nigel Farage's perspective. The political churn continues at pace in London. Prime Minister Starmer on Monday becoming the sixth leader to be forced to resign over the past decade as pressure mounted from within his left-wing Labour Party to stand down in the wake of a disastrous performance in May's local elections, in which Farage's poll-topping Reform UK demonstrated the ability to capture councils long considered safe Labour heartlands. Reform UK is not conservative, a little bit more Republican-esque. Most of you know Nigel Farage is, but he's not like a Trump or anything like that. He is personality-wise in that he'll be combative and whatnot. Policy-wise, he's still like milquetoast on a lot of things. So a lot of people don't even think that Nigel Farage is good enough and that it should really be somebody further to the right to help right the ship. I don't know if that's possible. While Starmer announced his resignation, he also laid out plans to remain in office for the rest of the summer, giving his government time to get their legacy ducks in a row and allowing for Labour leadership to have a contest that would figure out what's going to happen. Recently elected MP Andy Burnham, who stepped down from his post as Manchester's mayor to run for parliament with the express purpose of deposing Starmer, was quick on Monday morning to confirm his intention to stand for leader and hence prime minister. Burnham, who previously failed twice to become Labour leader, appears set for a coronation with widely speculated chief rival, Health Secretary Wes Streeting, saying Monday that he intends to support the new Makerfield MP for leader. However, it is possible that other candidates may yet throw their hat in the ring before the July leadership contest is held. Now, that doesn't mean that the people vote. That's the party deciding what happens. So, picking their next leader. Calls for a general election came quickly from Reform UK leader Nigel Farage, who demanded that the UK public be consulted on the at the soonest possible date. The British public have made their voices clear in May this year and last. Britain is broken, and they want a radical reforming government that will fundamentally fix our country. But instead, Westminster wants to crown Andy Burnham off the back of a single by-election. So, again, Nigel Farage's position is, we need to actually have an election. People need to vote for the prime minister. Having the Labour Party decide who the next prime minister is going to be is a load of crap and completely untenable considering the last two election results, particularly the one that just happened in May. So we're freedom-loving people here, so we tend to agree with Nigel Farage on that. And why not give it a go? If the Labour Party wins, the Labour Party wins. If the Labour Party doesn't win, the UK might, and I emphasize might, have an opportunity to save itself at least a little bit. I still am greatly skeptical of the Brits, but maybe, potentially, if there's an election and they elect somebody, whether it's Reform or somebody else, but not from Labour, maybe the UK has an opportunity to right the ship at least a little. We got more coming up. You're tuned in to The Burning Truth.
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10: Cloudy skies, 64 degrees off the world-famous WOWO fire escape. Good afternoon. I'm Heather Starr from the WOWO Newsroom. Our top local stories. Investigators in Northwest Ohio are working a serious crash that involved multiple injuries on a major interstate.
11: Troopers with the Ohio State Highway Patrol say a Cadillac CTS was traveling south on Interstate 75 near Perrysburg when it struck a Ford Escape at high speed. Two adults were taken to Toledo Hospital with non-life-threatening injuries. A mother and her two daughters, aged 16 and 13, were hospitalized with serious injuries, including one life-threatening. Speed and impairment are believed to have been factors. Brian Ford, WOWO News.
10: The crash remains under investigation by the Ohio State Highway Patrol. And Ohio voters will not see two proposed constitutional amendments on this year's ballot. Ohio Equal Rights said it will instead target the 2027 election with measures to repeal Ohio's same-sex marriage ban and expand anti-discrimination protections. The group cited costs, voting-related challenges, and a crowded political environment. 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
12: Fox News, I'm John Saucier. U.S. and Iranian officials holding talks in Switzerland after the signing of an agreement aimed at ending hostilities in the Middle East. Speaking in Lucerne, Vice President J.D. Vance says Iran will allow inspectors from the International Atomic Energy Agency to verify that the country is not developing a nuclear weapon.
13: The Iranians have agreed to invite IAEA inspectors back into their country. That is a major milestone for the American people and the first step in permanently denuclearizing or permanently ending a nuclear weapons program in Iran.
12: Well, the IAEA was already tasked with inspecting Iranian nuclear facilities in the Obama-era Iran nuclear deal, which President Trump walked away from in 2018. And British Prime Minister Keir Starmer announcing his resignation, forced out by his party after losing voter support. He'll remain as caretaker until they choose a new leader. 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
10: Taking a look at your time saver traffic, we do have one crash that police are on their way to. It is on a southbound I-469 near the US 24 exit near New Haven. Traffic is at a standstill. It's almost back to State Road 37 or Maysville Road exit. So do use a different, an alternate route if you possibly can there. They are just actually getting to the scene of that crash, so it's going to be a while. Otherwise, everything's looking good all in around Fort Wayne. If you see a tire or a crash, though, send us a text, 260-447-1190. 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
15: From 21 Alive, I'm meteorologist Michael Morinelli. A cloudy and cool start to the week after rain showers tracked out this morning. We'll see clearing skies heading into the day tomorrow with high temperatures back up into the mid-70s. Under mostly sunny skies, rain showers set to return into the middle of the week for Wednesday and Thursday. I'm meteorologist Michael Morinelli on WoWo 92.3 FM and 1190 AM.
10: We have cloudy skies, 64 degrees off the world-famous WoWo fire escape. I'm Heather Starr from the WoWo Newsroom.
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0: And good afternoon. Thank you for tuning in to The Burning Truth. I'm your host, Casey Hendrickson. Again, a lot of people were sending me questions about the convention. And some I'll be able to answer and some I won't. But, you know, people have been asking me about things. I figured I would be able to go ahead and answer what I could in one spot. That way I'm not constantly responding to all your guys' messages to me. So if you have a question about the convention, feel free to send me a text at 866-71-TRUTH, 866-71-TRUTH. So most of you know by now, Tulsi Gabbard released declassified documents as she was on her way out as the ODNI. Those declassified documents last Thursday raised serious questions about Dr. Fauci's role in the coronavirus fiasco, including funding, intelligence assessments, the origins, testimony to Congress, and that sort of thing. And remember, the testimony to Congress where he lied to Congress, and we know that he lied to Congress, there's still an avenue to punish him there. We went over that previously, even though there was a pardon, a preemptive pardon, which still remains an open question about his constitutionality. So as Gabbard had her final day as the ODNI, she went ahead and released these documents. And according to the Office of the Director of National Intelligence, the documents were uncovered during a year-long declassification review that was conducted as a part of the Transparency Initiative by the president. So Gabbard said that the records include communications between intelligence officials, scientists, government agencies during the pandemic, and all of that stuff. She had like a five and a half minutes video statement that she released to everybody. I will include that in the Daily Show prep on Substack for you today. Quote, after years of lies, censorship, and cover-ups, the American people deserve transparency, truth, and accountability. She alleged that the documents show Fauci, while serving as the director of the National Institute of Allergy and Infectious Disease, directed millions of dollars in taxpayer funding towards coronavirus research connected to China's Wuhan Institute of Virology, which we already really knew. According to Gabbard, the records also suggest that intelligence agencies relied heavily on guidance from Fauci and scientists linked to research funded through NIAID when evaluating competing theories about the origins of COVID-19, which means he was manipulating the intelligence assessment about where COVID actually came from. The documents reportedly contain hundreds of emails and communications involving intelligence officials and outside researchers during the height of the pandemic. Among the most significant allegations, Gabbard claimed that correspondence contained in the release contradicts testimony that Fauci provided during a 2024 appearance before the House Select Subcommittee on the Coronavirus Pandemic. So we already have information that Fauci likely lied. This seems to corroborate that. Gabbard asserted that the newly released materials challenge Fauci's statements regarding communications with intelligence agencies about virus research and the origins of COVID. The release also includes allegations from intelligence community whistleblowers who claimed analysts faced retaliation for supporting the theory that the virus may have originated from a laboratory incident, which we were the very first show in the country to tell you it did. According to the ODNI, several whistleblowers alleged that they were marginalized, denied advancement opportunities, or subjected to professional pressure by expressing views that differed from official assessments. And again, there's a lot of people who are listening to this right now going, Casey, you already told us this years ago. Yes, I know. But now we don't just have whistleblowers. We have the documents proving the whistleblowers were telling the truth. So whistleblowers can lie. We have it. Like, this needs to be investigated. This needs to be looked at. These are documents that were declassified, that were uncovered, and have now been released corroborating these earlier stories. Gabbard highlighted claims that one contractor was terminated after coming forward as a whistleblower, and that some analysts believe that their career prospects could be affected by positions taken during the virus origin debate, which we know also ended up happening. The origins of COVID have remained a subject of debate since the pandemic began. Not on this show. We knew right away. And only because of previous work that I had done, I was familiar with that particular lab. And when the story was breaking in December of 2019, I'm like, there's that Chinese lab there. And that Chinese lab had already been cited internationally for a lack of adequate safety measures. And I remember that being a very big story. And the lab is tied to the Chinese Communist Party and the Chinese Army. So I remember that stuff. It's weird what your brain retains. And so I looked it up. And like, sure enough, that was the lab that we had covered previously, like a year or two prior. And like, okay, so you've got a military lab right here in Wuhan where this outbreak allegedly happened. Like, this, it seems like it came out of the lab. And so we were telling you that the moment the story broke in December of 2019, and it became obviously the biggest contention before we started getting the vaccine rollouts and its effectiveness. Some federal agencies have concluded that varying levels of confidence that a laboratory-related incident was the most likely cause of the outbreak, while other agencies have supported theories involving natural transmission. Anybody who still thinks it's natural transmission is just like unscientific at this point. Like, the science is settled on that. Congressional Republicans have repeatedly called for greater transparency regarding federal funding of overseas virus research and the government's handling of information related to the pandemic. Again, Fauci continues to deny all this stuff, and et cetera. So when Gabbard released all of this, her actual quote was, "It's time you know the truth." Her perspective is that, listen, we have been lied to for a very long time. This information has been classified and covered up. You didn't know about it. Now you do. And they are furious. I'm seeing, first of all, the media is not even covering it. Not even covering it. Gabbard actually had an interesting take on this, because a bunch of people posted like, hey, how is this not the like lead story everywhere? Well, the reason it's not the lead story everywhere, Victor, is because we got to talk about algae, right? We got to talk about the algae in the reflecting pool. We got to talk about that. That's all anybody's talking about. That's what one, I think it was Senator. All my constituents are talking about is algae. No, they're not. They don't give a damn about the algae. Nobody cares about the algae. We're monitoring it a little bit. And like, okay, that's what's happening with the... you keep arresting like six people for sabotaging and damaging the pool. Okay, well, how much of it is actual issues with the lining versus people sabotaging it, cutting strips out? Like, what's the deal there? Is it a mixture of both? Like, who? But nobody's really... That's not a huge story. People are just kind of paying attention. They're kind of curious about it. But this should be a lead story. It doesn't even have to be the lead story, but it should be a lead story. And the fact that nobody is covering it seems pretty telling. And Tulsi Gabbard actually posted about this in response to people going, well, you know, why isn't anybody covering this? She goes, seeing who is choosing not to report on it actually tells the story. And Adam Carolla put it very, very succinctly. They would be reporting on themselves if they covered this story. That's the truth. So they're not going to cover it. But then you run into this. Career staff at the Food and Drug Administration spun the autopsy results of dead children to reduce the number of children suspected of dying from COVID vaccine, according to internal FDA emails released by Senator Ron Johnson, two former FDA officials, and a forensic pathologist who investigated two of the deaths. Uh-oh. More on that coming up in just a couple of minutes. 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

0: 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Listen up for a minute. 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
6: And good afternoon. Thank you for tuning in to The Burning Truth. I am your host, Casey Hendrickson. Yes, talking soccer during the breaks. Yes, there is a chance, if you care, there is a chance that the U.S. plays England on July 4th. It can happen, given all of the scenarios playing out, which some people think would be kind of interesting, and others don't care about, because it's the 250th anniversary of our country, and we're going to be setting off fireworks and explosives, and we don't really care what the British think. So it's entirely up to you. All right, so new stuff. The Food and Drug Administration spun the autopsy results of dead children to reduce the number of children suspected of dying from the COVID vaccine. Now, this is according to internal FDA emails that have been released by Senator Ron Johnson and two former FDA officials, as well as a forensic pathologist who investigated two of these types of deaths. So even after downplaying some of the previously suspected deaths, the FDA's Division of Pharmacovigilance. Pharmacovigilance. You mean putting that crap on your business card, dude? Recommended a change to the label of the Moderna and Pfizer vaccines to warn the public about the risk of myocarditis with fatal outcomes, heart inflammation, and death, but that change never happened. Do you remember us talking about that recommendation? Because that got leaked. Johnson released the new FDA emails in a June 16th letter demanding more information about a recent $1.24 billion purchase by the CDC for Pfizer vaccines, despite bipartisan concerns about their safety. I would also like to point out that nobody's getting them. We did that study, too. The research shows that nobody is going out and getting the COVID vaccines at all. It's a seasonal upper respiratory virus now. It is what we always told you was going to be. I didn't come up with that. I'm like not super scientist here. There was a major medical convention that happened shortly after the COVID thing. And it was really getting going, and the vaccine was relatively new. And the consensus

0: from the experts at this massive convention was that COVID was here to stay. It was not going to go away. That it could potentially eradicate certain seasonal viruses that we have now and replace them. Or it will, in addition to those seasonal viruses, become a seasonal virus that is relatively mild in and of itself. That was their primary leaning, and that's exactly what it has become. We still have COVID. COVID's still around. People still get COVID all the time. It's just, you know, snot bubbles and headaches. That's it. The FDA did not respond to a request for comment. Pfizer, Moderna did not respond to any request for comment either. Not a big surprise there. Johnson's Homeland Security and Government Affairs Select Subcommittee on Investigations has received a trove of millions of emails and other records from Health and Human Services Secretary Robert F. Kennedy Jr. and his investigative team has released reports and conducted hearings drawing from those documents. Quote, the safety issues with the COVID-19 injections that the subcommittee has uncovered so far should have raised serious concerns at HHS and CDC about the mRNA COVID-19 injections. I'm sorry if I feel like I'm slurring. Like, I was clenching my jaws so tight today with rage that my jaw is really stiff. I've got a massive headache as a result of it. Dealing with idiots today, my apologies. Instead, CDC's reported awarding of approximately $1.24 billion in new contracts to Pfizer for a vaccine linked to serious adverse events, including potentially the deaths of children, suggests CDC continues to fail to take its vaccine safety responsibilities seriously. That's a direct quote. So the newly released emails show that the FDA identified 10 deaths in children after the COVID vaccine last fall. That's last year. We're not talking about the middle of the pandemic. We're talking about last year. Within days, they reduced the tally from 10 to 7. And then they downgraded others to appear less likely. Although that what drove the decision to change these three cases remains to be seen, what is clear is that these officials appear to have determined that the seven cases warranted warning about the risk, Senator Johnson wrote. Now, the new FDA documents show that two of the cases were downgraded in part because of positive tests for parvovirus. According to the Yale School of Medicine pathologist James Gill, a forensic pathologist who conducted the autopsies of two teenage boys who died of myocardial injury days after receiving the second dose of the Pfizer vaccine, called the mention of parvovirus a red herring. Parvovirus can be found in the tissues of about half of the population, and sensitive PCR tests can pick up the virus years after the infection, he said. Essentially, they could exclude about half of the potential complications because of this finding. But heart issues from parvovirus and the heart issues discovered after the vaccine have different histologies or microscopic markers, Gill said. Quote, it's like saying everyone with blue eyes must be excluded. It's kind of arbitrary. It's a red herring. Whether or not it was intentionally used as one, I don't know, but certainly that would be a case of looking at the pathology. So then you've got a former FDA official said that the emails amount to a cover-up by the FDA and the CDC. So they're trying to say that they were downgraded to not be the COVID vaccine, but the pathologist who did the autopsies on at least two of these kids says it's a red herring argument, and it doesn't make any sense at all. Plus, the pathologies are totally different. So we can actually see whether or not it was associated with the vaccine or the parvovirus. The email raises questions about these adjudication process, the FDA transparency, for example, why these 10 cases were not brought to public attention earlier than the end of 2025. The deaths occurred in 2021 and 2022, but did not come to light until 2025 after the Trump administration came into office. Quote, one wonders if there was internal pressure at the FDA during that time not to report these pediatric deaths in a timely manner. Think we could probably make an edumacated guess on that one, but I'll leave it up to you. But these individuals here, FDA officials, obviously the Senator Johnson, and even the pathologists, they say that, yeah, there's a cover-up going on here, and people are still dying from the COVID vaccines. All right, we got more coming up. You're tuned in to The Burning Truth. Don't forget the live stream on Rumble, rumble.com/Casey the host.
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2: 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Listen up for a minute. 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
3: 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Whoa, whoa. All
4: actions, not words. Lisa Brady, Fox News. Vice President J.D. Vance says that's what President Trump is focused on in talks with Iran.
5: My point is not that I trust or distrust anybody. My point is that I trust actions. And what the president has asked us to do is verify what they're doing, focus less on what they're saying.
4: Vance leaving Switzerland earlier after what he calls a productive 36 hours, including, he says, an Iran agreement to let U.N. nuclear inspectors back in. As for unfreezing Iranian assets, Vance says that too depends on continued progress. For now, teams from both sides remain in Switzerland to continue work on technical details of a deal. President Trump just telling reporters moments ago negotiations are going very well. A new arrest is made in the suspected plot to attack last week's UFC event at the White House.
6: Six people now in custody regarding this event. Jordan Rinker is being charged in the Western District of Missouri. He's charged with transferring a pump-action shotgun to Abraham Alvarez in Nebraska, who authorities say was the ringleader of this plot.
4: Fox's David Spunt.
6: Now, investigators tell Fox the alleged plan was to use drones with explosives to hit buildings near the event, which would force a mass evacuation and steer crowds towards a pre-staged sniper team.
4: A second wave suspected of planning to storm the White House gate. In addition to the Missouri and Nebraska suspects, the others in custody are from Ohio and California. Just getting word, federal prosecutors are appealing a federal appeals court decision that dismissed a federal indictment against Kilmer Abrego Garcia in Tennessee after he had challenged his controversial deportation to his native El Salvador. A mixed finish on Wall Street. The Dow up 147 points at the bell, but the NASDAQ and the S&P finish in the red. 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
9: Cloudy skies, 65 degrees off the world-famous WOWO fire escape. Good afternoon, I'm Heather Starr with your top local stories. A Marion man was arrested on five felony charges after an online tip triggered an investigation. Police said a search of 41-year-old Charles Barker II's home uncovered devices with child sexual abuse material. And a dispute over child care operations in Elkhart County is now headed back to court.
10: State officials allege dozens of children were being cared for at a County Road 42 home without the required license and say investigators found unsafe conditions during a recent search. The women accused of operating the daycare deny the claims, arguing inspectors arrived on an unusually busy period that did not reflect normal operations. Both sides presented arguments in court as the state seeks a temporary shutdown order. John Simney, WoWo News.
9: A judge has ordered additional filings by July 9th before issuing a ruling. WoWo News time is 4:04. 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Checking your time saver traffic. Looks like that crash has been cleaned up on southbound I-469. Traffic is flowing much more smoothly there than it was earlier. And the only thing really, as far as tie-ups now, we've just had that ongoing construction on Lima Road. And that's kind of hit and miss from about Coliseum Boulevard all the way up through Huntertown. Just expect major delays, especially when you're up towards Huntertown. If you do see a tire or crash, send us a text 260-447-1190. 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
11: From 21 Alive, I'm meteorologist Michael Morinelli. A cloudy and cool start to the week after rain showers tracked out this morning. We'll see clearing skies heading into the day tomorrow with high temperatures back up into the mid-70s. Under mostly sunny skies, rain showers set to return into the middle of the week for Wednesday and Thursday. I'm meteorologist Michael Morinelli on WoWo 92.3 FM and 1190 AM.
9: Right now we have cloudy skies, 65 degrees off the world-famous WoWo fire escape. I'm Heather Starr on WoWo 92.3 FM and 1190 AM.
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0: And good afternoon. Thank you for tuning in to The Burning Truth. I am your host, Casey Hendrickson. 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That's C-A-S-E-Y. You can follow me on X at CaseyTheHost as well. Okay, I was asking earlier, like, hey, do you have any questions about the convention? You know, there is a lot of people have been asking me stuff about the convention, that sort of thing. Hey, we had Jamie Rittenhour on, the Secretary of State fiasco and all of that stuff that was going on. And people are like, why didn't you have everybody else on? We tried. I did meet Max finally in the after party after Friday. That was the first time that I'd met him. Nice guy. First time I'd met him, though. He was at Senator Banks' after party there. I was not there Saturday during the voting. Yes, I had all of my, people there and whatnot, but I wasn't there. But people were asking. That was one of the things. Like, I reached out to everybody. I couldn't get everybody on. Some of that's probably scheduling. Some of that's them working with trying to get delegates and what have you. Some of this probably just, missed emails, whatever. But we tried. When Rittenhour sat down, there were some people who were like, are you going to have Diego on? And Diego was like three booths away across the room. I said, listen, I'd love to have him. We've asked. We haven't gotten a response. If you would like to get Diego on, I will find a spot for him. Most of you know, listen to the show on Friday. We had a lot of interviews, but I did have a couple of spots I could have slid him into if need be. He said he didn't want to do it. So, okay. He didn't do it. So anybody who wants to send a thing to me going, you're just favoring Rittenour. I invited everybody. I would have been happy with everybody on there. I think Shelton's answers when he was interviewed by Kayla on Fort Wayne's Morning News were hysterical because they asked about the pleasure bus thing, Victor. And he's like, we did. My wife doesn't do it anymore, but yeah, we did it. And it was funny because I saw this story out there and I'm like, who cares? Like, who cares that they had an adult novelty business? So what? Doing marital aids and what have you. It was a stupid story to begin with. He owned it. He completely owned it. And by the way, the reaction at the convention was mixed on that. It is what it is, man. There's nothing illegal about it. I mean, last I checked, nothing illegal about it at all. So you may not like it. That's fine. But it is, you know, it was a business apparently that she had previously engaged in. They don't do anymore. Well, who cares? I bet she wishes she was doing it now. She's getting a lot of free publicity. You probably have a lot of sales now. But he owned it. He owned it outright on WoWo's Morning News with Kayla. I mean, you can probably go listen to that podcast at WoWo.com and one of our affiliate stations there in Fort Wayne. And, you know, Jamie Rittenour, I felt, had a really good interview with us. She explained everything. She didn't hesitate. There are a lot of people out there that don't like Jamie Rittenour for various reasons. Okay, that is what it is. Diego wouldn't come on. I've been offering to have Diego on for a long time with some of the allegations and things like that against him. He's acknowledged that via text message and thanked me for it, but he has not come on. I don't know why. Okay, I haven't talked to him. I don't know what those reasons are. Maybe it's personal. I don't know. I really don't know. But, you know, I did get a couple of messages like, why didn't you have him on? I wanted to. It wasn't my choice. It was his. So if you have an issue with him not doing the media that you think he should have done, frankly, I think he should have done my show. I think that makes a heck of a lot more sense. More delegates probably listen to my show than the other shows that are out there. Maybe Tony Katz can make a claim for that. Then he should probably go on those shows that reach the most delegates. And as one of the only syndicated shows in the state, it would make sense for him to come on my show, but he did not. So it is what it is, okay? Some people were upset about that. Just know it has nothing to do with me. Make sense? Got it. Casey, so much for respecting Indiana Treasurer Daniel Elliott. Did you catch his appearance in front of Muslim Democrats where he criticized Micah Beckwith's comments on Islam? Pandering fool, Lorma Loomer posted it. Yeah, I saw it before Laura had it. And listen, I had a lot of people ask me about Daniel Elliott. We had Daniel on, you know, a couple of months ago. I like Daniel a lot personally. He's a good dude. We had a good time together. He gave a great interview. I vehemently disagree with him on this. And apparently there's some other stuff in the background, too, that, you know, it seems to be a little bit more aligned with some of that woke stuff. I haven't had a chance to talk with Daniel about it. I didn't run into him when we were at the convention. I saw him a couple of times, but he was engaged and far away. I didn't, like, approach him. But, yeah, I just completely and totally disagree with him. So I've told you the story before. Like, I knew this guy from Indiana a few years ago, and he had a very interesting thing to say. He said, the only racists I've ever known have been white. And I kind of looked at him like, yeah, but you grew up in a milquetoast white community. You've never been around anybody other than white people. So yeah, that would be your only experience with that. If you're like me, who grew up in a place where whites were not the majority, you see the other end of that. And sometimes, I believe, while the Midwest's reputation for being polite and good-natured is well-deserved and well-earned, and it's a great thing, and it's something you absolutely should be proud of, I've told you many times, when I moved here, I mean, I was shocked that people actually knocked on my door and had food welcoming me to the neighborhood. I thought that was a make-believe Hollywood thing. That's like, that's not a thing where I'm from. So it's bizarre. I've embraced that. I love it. But when I first moved here, I was defensive as why people were knocking on my door. They were just welcoming me to the neighborhood. I never experienced anything like that. So I think that oftentimes people in the Midwest who have that good-natured personality, they don't fully comprehend the evil or the bad or at least the complex that's around them because they're just trying to be good neighbors. You ever know the sheltered kid? Like the sheltered kid who's like never done anything. Like they were not allowed to go see anything that was above a PG-13 movie. Like they've never listened to any like normal music. They've never gone to a party. They've never been out with friends. Like they don't have a social life. Like they just do schoolwork. Maybe they do an instrument, something like that. Like one of my friends in high school was like this. Super, super hard worker. She never had a social life outside of school. It was just school, working hard, getting grades, early college credits, just do what she could to advance, and she'll live life later as an adult. And she was so naive about basic things because she had just never had that experience. So you know what I'm talking about, like the sheltered kid. I think sometimes people in the Midwest are like that. If they don't have that experience. And like I said, I have not had an opportunity to talk with Daniel Elliott about this. But damn near everything he said when he was talking to that group of Muslims was just wrong. Fundamentally, factually, some would argue morally, wrong. Certainly, statistically, wrong. There are very good Muslims in the world. And I've told this many times. I served with Muslims that I trust with my life more than a lot of Christians. But they're easy to identify most of the time. The problem is, you get to the devouts, even if they are not willing to hurt you, even if they are not terrorists themselves, they are approving and sympathetic of those tactics because the Quran permits it and encourages it. That's a problem. That is a very real problem. And beyond that, statistically, when large groups of foreign Muslims move into an area, whether it's in the UK that we talked about earlier, whether it's in Sweden, whether it's in Norway, whether it's in Minneapolis, whether it's in Dearborn, it's always a problem. It's never this is the nice Muslim community. It's never like Chinatown, where it's bustling with entrepreneurship and capitalism and wealth. It's never like that. It's always bad. And because Daniel Elliott, I believe, does not have any experience with any of that, I think he's ignorant of it. He just wants to be a nice guy. I can appreciate that. But being a nice guy without being able to see reality gets you hurt. And it gets the people around you hurt. So I like Daniel. Got along great with him. Would love to have him on the show again. Micah Beckwith is right about Islam. And Daniel Elliott is wrong. And there is no data point that exists anywhere in the world that says I'm wrong about that. We got more coming up. You're tuned in to The Burning Truth.
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2: 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Depend on it. Congress may be about to tackle one of America's biggest headaches, housing. The bipartisan bill could impact everything from prices to construction right here in Northeast Indiana. 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
0: Now, most of you know that Max Engling did capture the Republican bid for Indiana Secretary of State. It's to be expected, second ballot. A lot of people are talking about the ballot counting process and how long that took and everything else. It is what it is. You know, complaints will always be out there. So, I mean, even looking at this, like, Indy Reporter wasn't able to get a media pass either. Listen, neither was I. And here's the thing. Somebody did not... Okay, more than one person did not want me there. Now, I had some pretty powerful people on my side that made sure that I was there. But there were some people who have great influence within the state Republican Party who did not want me there. And I could not get a media pass. Now, the media, this ended up being a good thing, but initially, obviously, a little irritating. Knowing that somebody was trying to prevent me from going to the convention. The media was stuck inside the room in the center, and they were not allowed to leave. Like, that is their spot, okay? Nowhere else. So that's where I would have been if I got a media pass. What instead we were able to do is just get me a guest pass, and we kind of bullied our way with our influential people. Bullied our way to get a prime spot right next to the door going into the room. That's where my table was set up. So the same area where everybody's walking down the hallway, and you got all the little vendor stands and all of that stuff, I was right next to the door. So you're walking in, you saw me. And so I was able to see everybody. So all of you from all of these other counties and everything else that popped by, some of you said hello, some of you just waved and walked in, some of you were able to sit down and actually chat with me for a little bit. So it ended up actually working really well. So while the media was barricaded inside, I got all the interviews. Which I'm sure has made many of them very upset. But it turns out that everybody there wanted to talk to me, and they didn't want to talk to any of them. Who knew? Who knew? But yeah, there were, somebody's like, man, Casey's even got the Republicans scared. I mean, a lot of Republicans don't want to talk to me. Even if they like me, they don't want to talk to me when certain stories are going on, because my job is to ask them the real questions, and I do. You know, and I try to be polite about it and everything else. You know, just because I disagree with somebody doesn't mean I don't like them. Like I said, I disagree with Daniel Elliott vehemently on the Islam thing. And a couple of others. Doesn't mean I don't like the guy. But yeah, I disagree greatly on a lot of that. And I believe with good reason. You know what else came up? Flock cameras came up several times. I had mayors. I had police officers. A lot of people said, flock cameras are great, Casey. Like, I got to change your mind on flock cameras. I'm like, it ain't going to happen, man. Like, I understand why you like it. I do. No. But there were people who really wanted to sell me on flock cameras. They had great disagreements. That doesn't mean that I don't like them. That doesn't mean that they don't like me. We have disagreements. You're allowed to have disagreements if you're a Republican or a conservative or even an independent. You're allowed to do that. You're not allowed to if you're a liberal, because you have to fall in line, and that's a part of what has to happen. When they get together a couple of years, decide what they're going to believe that year, you have to fall in line with whatever that platform is. If you stray from it, you are ostracized. But we don't have to do that. Casey, how about the Huntington County delegates? One dropped out, and instead of the county GOP chair selecting the next highest vote getter, she chose a rhino that the citizens have been trying to remove from politics. There's several counties that had issues. Huntington being mentioned here, Hendricks, St. Joseph, Hamilton, Marion, a couple of others that I'm aware of had issues. And there appears to have been a strategy to manipulate an election at the convention that was, again, done by the counties. You always have like rabble-rousers who want to change the rules of the convention and try and take over the party. You always have that. But I'm talking about the actual counties now, the chairs getting involved. Big issues with that at the convention. An attempt was made. It didn't work, but an attempt was made. So just keep that in mind. let's see. Somebody's asking me about the cost of stuff. I don't have any pricing from inside the convention. Like, I don't know anything about that. I don't even ask those questions. I don't even care how much it costs. It's a private party. You know, if they pay for it, they pay for it. It's up to you if you give them your dues, you know. That's why they do fundraisers. That's why they do the Bean Dinner, the Lincoln Day Dinner. You know, it helps candidates, but yes, it also helps them with these other functions as well. But yeah, there was some shenanigans. Somebody asked, like, what was the deal with where St. Joseph County was seated? How can I delicately put this? St. Joseph County was put in the penalty box. They were put in timeout, if you will, for reasons. That's why they were positioned where they were positioned at the convention. So if you're looking around and going, why are we put over here, way back, what's going on here? It's because they wanted you out of the way. That's why. I've told you before, St. Joseph County GOP doesn't exist in the state of Indiana. Officially it exists, but they're never even referred to as an existing entity inside of party politics anymore. Like, they don't even acknowledge that they're real. Got more coming up. You're tuned in to The Burning Truth.
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9: Cloudy skies, 65 degrees off the world-famous WoWo fire escape. Good afternoon. I'm Heather Starr in the WoWo newsroom. Our top local stories. A crash on I-75 near Perrysburg in northwest Ohio left several people injured when a Cadillac struck a Ford Escape late June 21st. Troopers said a teenager suffered life-threatening injuries, and investigators believed speed and impairment played a role. And an Ohio funeral home is under scrutiny after a burial plan went awry and ended in a cremation error at the center of a lawsuit.
19: Tidd Family Funeral Home in Hilliard is acknowledging that Nancy Anders was cremated in May 2025, despite detailed arrangements calling for burial beside her late husband. The company says an employee missed required identification steps before cremation and was later fired. The family's lawsuit alleges negligence and emotional distress, while the funeral home tells WBNS that it has apologized, issued a refund, and helped arrange burial of the remains. Victor Garcia, WoWo News.
9: The case is now moving through Franklin County Common Pleas Court. And gas prices in Fort Wayne rose 11 cents in the past week, averaging $3.33 a gallon today. That's according to Gas Buddy data. The national average fell 14 cents to $3.85, and diesel dropped nearly 20 cents to just under $5. Energy analysts also warned a new tension in the Strait of Hormuz could quickly push prices higher. News is powered by the WoWo app. Find the latest news available now on Google Play and the App Stores. 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
20: Fox News, I'm Tom Rigotti. Vice President J.D. Vance is returning to the U.S. following high-level negotiations with Iranian officials in Switzerland this weekend. Vance emphasizing that technical talks will continue as both sides work toward a permanent peace agreement.
21: A very productive 36 hours. We're going to have to keep working it.
20: In a concrete move toward implementing the interim deal, the Treasury Department waived sanctions on the sale of Iranian crude oil through August 21st. Minnesota Congresswoman Ilhan Omar is facing renewed scrutiny over her finances following a series of significant amendments to her financial disclosure forms. Fox's Mark Meredith reports.
1: The Congresswoman sparked an investigation after a 2024 filing showed she and her husband claimed assets between $6 and $30 million, mostly through her husband's businesses. It was a massive rise in wealth.
20: Omar's 2025 report shows a large reduction in net worth. 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
9: Taking a look at your time saver traffic, we have one crash that just came in. It is on on Goshen Road, just south of Coliseum Boulevard. It is causing delays in the southbound lanes. Traffic is backed all the way back to the Cloverleaf up there at I-69. Also, keep in mind, Lima Road, there's going to be hit and miss when it comes to slowdowns, but they're all over the place, stretching from, well, it looks like it first starts there around Dunwood Drive in the north side of town there after they come together, Lafayette and Spy Run and Clinton all forged together. You're going to expect delays going northbound there. And then again, all the way up through Huntertown. There's a lot of construction on that road in both directions. If you see a type of crash, send us a text, 260-447-1190. 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
11: From 21 Alive, I'm meteorologist Michael Morinelli. A cloudy and cool start to the week after rain showers tracked out this morning. We'll see clearing skies heading into the day tomorrow with high temperatures back up into the mid-70s. Under mostly sunny skies, rain showers set to return into the middle of the week for Wednesday and Thursday. I'm meteorologist Michael Morinelli on WoWo 92.3 FM and 1190 AM.
9: We have cloudy skies, 65 degrees. I'm Heather Starr on WoWo 92.3 FM and 1190 AM.
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2: Hey, WoWoland, it's KB here. 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

0: The Burning Truth with Casey Hendrickson.
1: Yeah, I've got people from St. Joseph County delegation kind of weighing in on their positioning. And I guess, like I said, it's statewide. There is great disappointment in the St. Joseph County GOP. And it's up to you guys to fix it. I mean, all I can do is tell you what's going on. And one person was like, I guess we're lucky that we were even in the room. Honestly, yeah, you are lucky you're even in the room, because they didn't even want you there. Most of the state doesn't even want St. Joseph County around. It's like I said, not even acknowledged as a real county in the GOP at this point. Massive changes have to happen in the St. Joseph County GOP. For those of you who are in the St. Joseph County GOP, whether you're in an official capacity or you just show up to the monthly meetings or you're a part of it, the rest of the state has no respect for you, has no trust in you, doesn't want you around, doesn't want you involved in the process. And some of the further shenanigans that appear to have happened at the convention, allegedly at the behest of some people in St. Joseph County, is not making that argument better. So you probably need to seriously have a come to Jesus moment with yourselves about the direction of the county party and what you guys are going to do. Because right now it is an utter mess. And it ain't me doing it. Ain't nobody else on the outside doing it. It is all coming from inside. So you can only run around and say everybody else is wrong and we're right so many times before you have to take some accountability for your own behavior. I don't really know what else to say. Some interesting stuff with Greg Ballard, who, again, is trying to get on the ballot to help Mr. Bai become the next Secretary of State. So the Ballard campaign had to disavow. He was, by the way, hanging out at the Hilton, apparently, trying to whip votes and get people, well, not whip votes, but get signatures and things like that at the convention. But the Ballard campaign has had to disavow what they're calling a rogue volunteer accused of forging signatures. Now, the Indiana State Police has confirmed that they are investigating this. Remember, he's got to get the signatures to get on the ballot as a third party. Hamilton County officials have reported a page of 10 signatures submitted by a volunteer for Greg Ballard's independent campaign for Secretary of State is potentially fraudulent, prompting the county Republican Party leader to call for an investigation and prosecution. Ballard, the former Republican mayor of Indianapolis, needs nearly 37,000 verified signatures from registered voters in order to get on the November ballot. He has submitted about 35,000 thus far. He gathered a lot of them, remember, at the Pride Parade, in which he was promising to get rid of the Republican. Hamilton County Election Administrator Beth Scheller said that her staff discovered one page of suspect signatures for the Ballard campaign sometime in late May or early June. 9 out of 10 of these addresses were not real addresses, she told the Capital Chronicle. The one legitimate address was with a name not registered to vote at that location, but and instead matched the name of a volunteer who submitted the signatures. So the volunteer who submitted the signatures was putting the wrong address on the form and then fabricated 9 addresses and names. Nice. And you know, all the writing's kind of the same. Scheller said that's what led us to believe that they were possibly fraudulent, and then we let the state police decide. The state police, she said, picked up the pages of signatures after its discovery. I can confirm that we received allegations of a crime, and we are currently investigating, said a spokesman. Okay. So Ballard had somebody submitting fake signatures to get him on the ballot. Now he says He has the signatures. He claims he's got them. His campaign announced that he has submitted more than 52,000 signatures to get on the fall ballot. He needs roughly 37,000 signatures to become the fourth official candidate for the post in November. It didn't matter who the Republican nominated today is. There are more independents in Indiana than Republicans or Democrats. That's really not what the data shows, Greggy boy. Not what the data shows at all. If there were more independents than Republicans and Democrats, I think the Libertarians are probably doing a lot better than they are. And the Libertarians here do great in Indiana comparatively to where the rest of the country is. They do fantastic in Indiana. But if there were truly more independents, I think that they would have more sway. Now, the county still has to verify the signatures. And considering just a couple of days ago, they had a scandal with fake signatures, it'll be interesting to see if they have enough. You know, you always want to over-submit how many signatures you get because the idea is that some of them are going to fall off. And you want to over-submit so that way you have an abundance of signatures on there. So kind of interesting that 4 days ago they needed 37,000, they had only submitted 35,000, and we had a scandal with a rogue volunteer forging signatures, and now all of a sudden they got 52,000 signatures they say that they're putting up there. I don't know how many they got at the convention or what have you, but I know that they were there doing it. They were trying to get those signatures up there, but we'll see. We'll see how it goes. And even Bai is attacking Ballard now, so Bai is a little worried that Ballard could actually end up pulling votes from him, especially since Ballard keeps recruiting Democrats, which is it's interesting. Somebody's asking about the post parties, if you will, like the after parties. So I did Senator Banks. Who had an amazing spread, by the way. Holy smokes. It was a fantastic spread. So we did Senator Banks. We did Governor Braun. Did the comptroller. We did, who else did we do? Did all the Congress people. You guys see Congressman Stutzman and Yakim, and they were hanging out over there. We did Todd Rokitas. Todd Rokitas, he had the cigars and everything else. That was on the flyer for that one. And that place was a madhouse. You know, it's funny because he had an expert there who had a whole spread of cigars who would show you how to light them if you didn't know and would, like, help you along. Kayla actually, hopefully she talked about this. Kayla had her first cigar, for those of you in Fort Wayne. Kayla had her first cigar. So they walked her through, like, how to do all of it. We recorded it. I got to send her that video, by the way. We recorded it and everything else, so that way she was able to kind of focus on actually doing it. She asked a couple of people to record for her. So she had her very first cigar there. But he was there to, like, you know, walk you through the process, show you how to properly light a cigar, and properly draw from it, all of that stuff. It was a very, very cool setup that the Attorney General had. And it was mobbed. When we got there, they were like, we're at capacity or near capacity. Like, it's kind of crazy out there. And I'm like, I'm literally on the flyer. Like, look, that's me. That's my ugly mug right there. We were able to get in, but it was a madhouse, but it was great. Everybody was super awesome. Everybody was nice. Even though we're all bumping into each other, everybody was cool with it. He had the Camaro out there. And, you know, it's a convertible, so it's like it's a lady car, but, you know, whatever. So he had the Camaro out there, which is kind of nice. And you got to hang out on the patio and smoke cigars with the Attorney General and hang out with a bunch of people. My friend Tony Katz from WIBC, nationally syndicated radio host, he was there. Of course, he's the cigar aficionado and expert. He runs that cigar show on the weekend, so he was helping everybody out, too. And it was a blast. It really was a fun time. And when we left, because we had to leave there and we went to go see the congressman's party. So we had people running into us who saw the cigars. We're like, where's Rokita's thing? Because everybody wanted to go to Todd Rokita's party. Everybody. I mean, other parties were busy. They had good turnout. But everybody wanted to go to Todd Rokita's party. It was probably the best one. The best food spread definitely goes to Senator Banks, without a doubt. Fantastic food spread. The best vibes, Todd Rokita wins the after party, in my opinion. I mean, you got cigars, you got great service with the restaurant, and good drinks and things like that. You're outdoors. The weather was absolutely flawless. You can't ask for better weather than that. So it was a great time. But yeah, I had a couple of people, like, even when I was inside the congressman's party, which is indoors, so the cigars had to be, you know, dealt with and done with. They're like, you smell like a cigar. Like, where's Rokita's party at? So we're like giving directions to everybody all night on how to get over there. That's how popular it was. But I think that Todd Rokita won the day on the after party Friday night, in my opinion. Got more coming up. You're tuned into The Burning Truth.
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7: It's not, I didn't come up with the county that shall not be named. That was what was told to me at a major Republican event a couple of months ago. Like, that's how I had multiple people say that exact same phrase. So it is, that is the code for St. Joseph County GOP, the county that shall not be named. Has nothing to do with me. I didn't create that name or anything like that. Like, that is what they are referred to as by many prominent people throughout the state of Indiana. So that's on them. That's not on me. It's on them. You know, it's St. Joseph County's got to get their act together. Y'all going to have to do what you have to do to do that. Casey, Amazon gets the green light for the $7 billion data center in Wheatfield. I'm super shocked. You shocked? You're shocked, right, Victor? I mean, after all, the people do have the power to defeat data centers in the state of Indiana, right? Don't they have the power to... They keep voting against those data centers, if they keep coming. It's amazing how that happens. Over and over and over and over and over again. If you didn't catch the interview, I did ask Governor Braun about the utility rate hikes and stuff like that with AES and everything, and he's not happy. And so I specifically said, because I'm like, hey, these are some of your appointments now that did this. And he goes, I know. I was like, do you have any more appointments? You thinking about replacing

0: people. He goes, I have two more picks. That's what he said. He said, I have two more picks. So that's kind of where we're standing right now. You know, last week we ended up finding out that we have at least two power companies that are protected by the government of Indiana that have been caught making more money than they're legally allowed to make under the terms. And one of them is even asking for a rate hike, and they got the rate hike. And it's AES, which kicked off the whole, like, you know, fraud thing in the state anyway on utility prices. But you got these two utility companies that are making more money than they're supposed to be making. And the utility commission, which is supposed to hold them in check, are allowing it. And the consumer advocate, which is appointed by the governor to argue on our behalf against these things, keeps making the point that they're making too much money. Why are they getting rate increases? They should be reducing rates because they're only allowed to make a certain amount. And they, because that's the nature of a government regulated monopoly. There's no competition allowed. So you can make some money, but you can't gouge people. And so people are looking around and going, like, why is the utility commission not protecting the consumer? And the answer is because it's a public utility commission, and all public utility commissions are corrupt. Every single one of them are. So it is what it is. Casey, FDR, and Eleanor, I believe, were second cousins. You know what second cousins aren't? First cousins. I'm just throwing it out there. Somebody said that the Amish have a lot of inbreeding. Maybe not. Don't know. The IQ score for mental retardation was 80. It was lowered to 70 because of racism, naturally. Oh, interesting. Didn't know that. Yeah, in the West, the below 70 is considered mentally disabled in the United States. So that's why the issue of you know, the average Somali being 67 kind of comes up where, you know, you're dealing with this. And at some point, you have to look around. You have to go, okay, is inbreeding part of the reason why their intellect is the way that it is? And is that going to be a problem if they immigrate to the West? So that's what we're talking about earlier. Casey, England and Great Britain is too far gone. No hope. Did you happen to see liberal Liz Brown at the convention? I did not see Liz Brown at the convention. Though if Liz Brown was there at the convention on Friday, I think she would have avoided the heck out of me. But no, I did not see her. I saw tons of people from all over the state. I mean, we travel everywhere. So we have tons of people that I knew. A lot of people came up and said hi. A lot of people who are, you know, clearly know that I have issues with other people who are still fans and like me. And they came up and said hi, too. And, you know, people are spilling ditties and rumors and all of that stuff. A lot of drama was happening even on Friday. And, you know, just a bit of a primer on some of the stuff that was to come the next day. And like I said, there's always going to be some angst at a convention. There's been these attempts since Ron Paul to take over conventions and that sort of thing. And it happens every convention. So that happened too, and that was dealt with, and is what it is. So, you know, conventions are, they're not always pretty. You hope that they're orderly, but that doesn't always happen either. So we'll see. All right. If you want to follow me again online at Casey the Host, that's on X. We got another hour to go. Break into some of these other topics. Still got a couple of text messages. People asking about the convention. If you have any questions about the convention, happy to answer them. Got more coming up. You're tuned in to The Burning Truth.
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6: An optimistic view from the Oval Office. I'm Lisa Brady, Fox News. After weekend talks between the U.S. and Iran.
7: We're doing very well in terms of negotiating a fair and reasonable deal.
6: President Trump says that includes an open Strait of Hormuz, calling the amount of oil getting through now a gusher. The president also says unfrozen Iranian assets are supposed to help the Iranian people, mainly through purchases from American farmers, which also means helping the U.S. economy. He says the money is not to be used to help rebuild the Iranian military, telling reporters,
7: if Iran doesn't live up to their agreement, or if they're not behaving, I will do what I have to do.
6: The U.S. Treasury issuing a 60-day license waiving sanctions on Iranian oil as part of the interim agreement with Iran, allowing sales and imports into the U.S. But Vice President J.D. Vance, who was part of the weekend talks in Switzerland, says Iran will only reap the benefits of a deal if there's continued progress in the talks on a final nuclear deal. Vance says Iran has agreed to let U.N. inspectors back into the country.
8: Whether good faith or bad faith, you can't trust anybody's words. You have to trust what they actually do. Letting in the inspectors is a big deal, but again, we're going to see what they actually let the inspectors do once they're in the country. That's going to continually be a part of our negotiations.
6: Speaking to reporters earlier today, just before he left Switzerland, where technical teams for both sides remain for more talks. President Trump blames vandalism for damage to the newly renovated Lincoln Memorial reflecting pool.
7: We have I think 290, 300 foot slit right through it, probably a box cutter or a knife of some kind.
6: Directing reporters seeking evidence to the Parks Department and saying several people are under arrest with others under investigation. He suggests the peeling of the pool's new dark blue paint was intentional. The pool was also turned green from algae. 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
13: Cloudy, 70 degrees off the world-famous WOWO fire escape. I'm Heather Starr from the WOWO Newsroom, our top local stories. A Marion, Indiana man faced 5 felony charges after police say an online tip led investigators to his home. Authorities arrested 41-year-old Charles Barker II on voyeurism and child pornography charges. The Indiana State Police and ICAC Task Force said a search found devices containing child sexual abuse material. And a push in Lansing targets the cost of a life-saving diabetes drug for Michigan patients.
14: House Democrats introduced a bill Wednesday that would limit out-of-pocket insulin costs to $35 a month for at least one covered product if insurers approve it. The measure would allow the cap to be adjusted annually for inflation and has been referred to the House Insurance Committee for review. Laura Smith, WOWO News.
13: And now awaits committee action, according to WILX. 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Taking a look at your time saver traffic, we do have one crash that they're responding to now. It's on southbound Coldwater Road, just after you get cross I-69. So it's right there as the entrance from I-69 to Coldwater is coming. So it's causing some delays in the southbound lanes. Do watch out for that. Other than that, everything seems to be running smoothly or like normal if it's a construction zone that's been ongoing. If you see a type or crash, send us a text to 260-447-1190. 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
15: From 21 Alive, I'm meteorologist Michael Morinelli. A cloudy and cool start to the week after rain showers tracked out this morning. We'll see clearing skies heading into the day tomorrow with high temperatures back up into the mid-70s. Under mostly sunny skies, rain showers set to return into the middle of the week for Wednesday and Thursday. I'm meteorologist Michael Morinelli on WoWo 92.3 FM and 1190 AM.
13: Cloudy and 70 degrees off the world-famous WoWo fire escape. 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
0: All right, a couple more texts and we'll move on. Casey, is there any truth to the rumor that Israel is attacking civilians in Gaza as of recent? There's only one. So Gaza hit a Hamas terrorist who was traveling in a car. And apparently, according to the allegations, an 18-year-old high school student named Rarad Ashour was killed in that strike on the street. Was not in the car. So that is the rumor right now. Israel has acknowledged that story is out there. They have not disavowed it or denied it. They say that they regret any uninvolved civilians being harmed as a result of the strike and that they're continuing to look into it. But that's the only one that I'm aware of. But they did kill Sabai Zahar Abd al-Hamid Abu Hazna. So he is a terrorist with Hamas. But allegedly a high school kid was nearby and unfortunately lost their life in the attack as well. So that's, if you see that story floating around out there, that appears to be what the story is about. Keir Starmer legalizes incest and immediately resigns. Did anybody else in his family abruptly retire or withdraw from public eye? I don't think so. And again, he didn't legalize it. It's been legal. There was a move for the past like 6 months to ban the marriage of first cousins because it was effectively a dead tradition. Obviously, this used to happen in royal times the legitimacy of the throne and what have you. But it wasn't something that happened. It's now something that happens because you've imported all of these people from countries that are Muslim where they marry their first cousin. So it's now a surging activity in the UK. And there's been an effort to ban the marriage of first cousins in the UK. It's been stalled a couple of times. And in his final act as prime minister, Keir Starmer killed it again and then resigned. So that's, but he didn't legalize it. It's been around forever, but he did prevent the prohibition of it as his last, or at least one of his last official acts. Casey, all of this COVID info for me exposes how non-scientific our scientific experts are. They are giving advice on cancer, cholesterol, and so many other medical conditions that I question. They are lemmings who would send their patients over a cliff. Well, keep in mind, these are the same people who are telling you that the food pyramid was correct. These are the same people that told you a low-fat diet was good. You know, everything that they have been feeding you for an extended period of time has been a bunch of malarkey. You could even look at the microplastic thing. Microplastic thing is a fraud, okay? It's a fraud. We went over the research on it. The microplastic crap that shows up in all of these studies comes from the gloves of the scientists doing the studies. It doesn't come from the actual thing being studied. And so thousands of times of the microplastics that they claim they find are actually, you know, really from the gloves of the researchers. It's a fake thing. It's not real. It's just, it's crazy. But this is exactly what, you know, this the scientific community in this country has been doing for an extended period of time. It became profit driven. It used to be when I was in high school and we would talk about, you know, this, scientific researchers did not get paid much. They didn't get paid much money. And then all of a sudden the global warming thing like happens. And now there's big money involved in it. And they just did whatever got them the money. And so you run into that all over the place. You've got to get published, so you lie about your research. You got to get money, so you lie about your research. And then you get your money, you make it an activist thing, you turn it political. And then you tribalize people over these issues. And it's increasingly becoming impossible to believe the crap that they tell you because they're pushing so many things on you. And then you get somebody around like RFK, and he's not right about everything. And I don't think that there's anybody out there who thinks that he is. He probably doesn't think that he is either. But he comes along and he's like, hey, this is stupid and this doesn't make any sense. And hey, look, it turns out that they were manipulating data here and they're manipulating data there. And we're going to make sure that before a vaccine actually makes it to the market, that it's actually tested. You know, we're not just going to let it go to the market hoping that things work out. We're actually going to test it. There's going to have to be some proof of efficacy before we let it get injected into people. And they are losing their minds over it. They're absolutely losing their minds over it. I mean, look how much they fought the fact that the last flu shot for the last season actually increased the likelihood that you got flu. They were not covering it anywhere. But it's not a conspiracy. It's literally what happened because they picked the wrong strain. Is what it is. You know, you should own up to it. Be like, hey, this isn't an exact thing. We make mistakes sometimes. This year, we ended up finding out that our flu shot is the wrong one. Maybe don't get it. Sorry. Or better yet, you know, pull it and do a different one. But they have to wait until it's all finished. They wait until everybody gets their little shot, and then they run around. Now they want to do these mRNA flu shots and all this stuff. And I'm like, no. You know, right before COVID, mRNA was pulled off of the market because of dangerous side effects. It was being used in cancer research, and it was bad. It has promise, but they were doing the research on mRNA technology in cancer treatment, and the side effects were very bad. And so they were like, okay, it's not ready yet. Let's pull it. Let's go back to the drawing board. Let's see if we could continue to develop this before we do human trials again. And then, you know, COVID came along, and they're like, hey, screw all of that. Let's just throw it into people and see what happens. And it hurt a lot of people. It didn't hurt everybody. But it hurt a lot of people. And most of the people that it hurt, they've got some, you know, chronic minor ailment that they now have to deal with, which isn't super horrible. But a lot of people got really hurt and a lot of people got dead and they covered it up. And they were trying to push it on kids. And that made no sense because the risk from the vaccine was higher than the risk from COVID for healthy kids. So it made no sense for you to push the vaccine on healthy kids. It never did. And we knew that in 2019. maybe January 2020. Give myself a couple of weeks. But it was crystal clear. Did that matter? No. Because people were making money off of it. And because people are making money off of it, they pushed it. And it continues to be a major issue. So, and that's the problem. We have this double-edged sword here, which two things are true at once. American medical advancements are second to none. We dominate the space. And the biggest innovations in medicine come from us. The most innovations in medicine come from us. But we also have this sinister component here where human safety is not considered paramount and optics and compliance are much more important because of profitability. And so they're now treating people as if you're going to get a minor perpetual ailment, that's okay with us because we'll make lots of money. That's a problem. I mean, that is a problem. So, you know, when you have a, and this is the other thing, and somebody's like, please don't downplay the part of a lot of people got dead. I'm not downplaying it at all. Let's see. My family was absolutely healthy until my wife got the vaccine, and then she got sick for 2 weeks bedridden. Yeah, it's terrible. But nobody's downplaying that. Most people who have a negative reaction to it, it's not a major issue. There are some that are. And then a lot of people, again, died, particularly young men who never should have had the shot to begin with. You know, they told you that myocarditis was a conspiracy theory. And then they told you, okay, it's not a conspiracy theory, but it's super, super, super, super, super rare for young guys to get myocarditis from the COVID vaccine. And then they came out and they go, okay, it's way more common than we thought. And then they came out and they went, all right, we're putting a warning label on the vaccine now. And then now we find out from the FDA that they're covering it up when myocarditis kills kids because people are still putting the COVID shot in their kids in 2026. And they're covering it up and claiming that it is the parvo, that is parvo that's killing these kids. And you got all the researchers looking at it and going, no, the genetic markers have nothing to do with parvo. What are they talking about? And they're actively covering it up. And the FDA was involved. And that's what broke today. We have this issue where, yes, we're the best at this, clearly. But the sinister component over here of compliance for the sake of profit and people making money off of it, like Fauci did. Fauci made a ton of money off of COVID. Yeah, that is very problematic. We've got to figure that part out. And the thing that I think is the easiest for people to kind of digest when it comes to this, if they don't really buy into all of that in spite of the evidence, there's a threshold for pulling things off of the market that the United States has. And we don't have a great tolerance for things that hit the market that cause harm, even if it's minor harm. So when you hit a certain threshold, they pull it off of the market and they go, this is not safe enough for the American market, period. Well, the COVID vaccines went way past any previous issue with any medication or any vaccine or anything released onto the market in the history of the country, and they still let the product sit on the market. They're still selling it today, in spite of completely decimating any previous record of harmful results. If the COVID vaccines were any other drug at any other time, at any other point in the history of this country, it would have been pulled off of the market almost immediately. And yet, it prevails. That's a problem. Got more coming up. You're tuned into The Burning Truth.
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0: Y'all been watching the new Air Force One jet do its thing? You got the new paint job. It's starting to do its touch and goes at Andrews. Got some cool videos of it, stuff like that. There's a couple of interior photos, not many. The president taking a tour. Looks nice. Looks pretty. A lot of people don't like the new paint scheme. A lot of people want the traditional paint scheme. The new paint scheme looks nice. It's elegant. And of course, it could be repainted in the future. There's always the possibility that some president will come along and say, you know what, I want the old scheme back because it's what people are used to. Even though that was not the original scheme. So it's out. I mean, it looks nice. It looks real nice. A lot of people, you know, seem to have a pretty favorable take on it at this point. But if you haven't watched it, I mean, it's kind of cool just to see it because it's something totally new. But nonetheless, I think it looks nice. All right. Oh, boy. Brandon Johnson, this guy, this dude, he's the mayor of Chicago, and he just, speaking of sub-70 IQ, man, this guy is one of them. He is just not a bright person. Chicago Sun-Times, in a report published on Tuesday, this was published on June 16th, the group found anti-trans violence is often compounded by broader structural barriers and outline suggested policy changes on a wider range of issues, including housing, workplace practices, and healthcare access, yada, yada. Okay. There is no epidemic of trans violence. It's never happened. It's never existed. Trans people like to equate themselves to, you know, slaves and things like that. It's never been a thing in the United States. I'm not saying that there hasn't been hate crimes against trans people, but there's never been a wave of hate crimes or violence against trans people. The trans community does have a violence problem, though. Trans people commit violence on other trans people. That's the largest demographic, according to the data, to commit violence on trans people. It happens to be other trans people. Okay. So that was the Chicago Sun-Times. Mayor Brandon Johnson responds. For too many transgender Chicagoans, the sense of belonging they deserve in their city has been denied by exclusion and barriers to opportunity in spaces that should feel safe and welcoming. It's Chicago. Ain't no Republicans running Chicago, dude. Since declaring a trans-femicide state of emergency, our administration has strengthened the city's capacity to support LGBTQ plus Chicagoans. When was the last time Republicans controlled Chicago? Once again, this is like the argument of South Bend. You know, is South Bend a systemically racist city? Democrat current mayor. Yeah, absolutely it is. Well, you guys have controlled everything since the 70s, so why? It's absolutely bonkers. Trans femicide? Huh? What the heck is that? And a lot of people are like, is this a real account? Like, this is his real social media. And people had to verify that it was actually the mayor of Chicago's social media. It's insanity. Harmeet Dillon posted, says, reminder that all Chicagoans are entitled to the equal protection of the laws. If Chicago uses this gibberish theory to preference government spoils to trans-identifying people or subordinate women's rights, civil rights, will investigate and take action if appropriate. Trans-femicide. Okay, You want to talk about trans femicide? 36 people were shot in Chicago. 6 of them were murdered this weekend. Way more than any trans violence that happened in the city that's been run by Democrats forever. At some point, right? At some point, you gotta, if you're a Democrat, you gotta take a step back and go, listen, if I really feel like I am getting abused or being mistreated in my blue-run city, in the city that's blue, has been run by Democrats for decades and decades and decades, maybe longer than you've been alive, at some point, you gotta give them the credit for making you feel that way, right? Got more coming up. You're tuned in to The Burning Truth.
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13: Cloudy skies, 71 degrees off the world-famous WOWO fire escape. Good afternoon, I'm Heather Starr in the WOWO Newsroom, our top local story. Investigators in Northwest Ohio are working a serious crash that involved multiple injuries on a major interstate.
4: Troopers with the Ohio State Highway Patrol say a Cadillac CTS was traveling south on Interstate 75 near Perrysburg when it struck a Ford Escape at high speed. Two adults were taken to Toledo Hospital with non-life-threatening injuries. A mother and her two daughters, aged 16 and 13, were hospitalized with serious injuries, including one life-threatening. Speed and impairment are believed to have been factors. Brian Ford, WOWO News.
13: The crash remains under investigation by the Ohio State Highway Patrol. Indiana BMV branches will close July 3rd and July 4th for the Independence Day holiday. Officials said branches with Friday or Monday, Wednesday, Friday schedules will shut down July 3rd, while Saturday sites closed July 4th. Service resumes Monday, July 6th. And a proposed change to the federal defense bill is drawing attention ahead of a key Senate vote.
6: Senator Jim Banks has secured an amendment to the fiscal year 2027 defense bill that would end diversity, equity, and inclusion programs in the military, prioritize merit and officer advancement, bar the use of personal pronouns in official Pentagon correspondence, and replace DEI training with core military values. The measure now moves to the full Senate for consideration. Dave Michaels, WOWO News.
13: The proposal could still be revised during floor debate and amendments. 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
7: Fox News, I'm John Saucier. U.S. and Iranian officials holding talks in Switzerland after the signing of an agreement trying to end hostilities in the Middle East. Speaking in Lucerne, Vice President J.D. Vance, who's now on the way back to the United States, says, while the foundation for a final agreement has been established, significant work remains to translate these promises into concrete action.
8: Whether good faith or bad faith, you can't trust anybody's words. You have to trust what they actually do. Letting in the inspectors is a big deal, but again, we're going to see what they actually let the inspectors do once they're in the country. That's going to continually be a part of our negotiations.
7: Officials have reported progress in establishing mechanisms to ensure the Strait of Hormuz remains open and to put in a deconfliction framework for the ongoing fighting between Israel and Hezbollah. And British Prime Minister Keir Starmer announcing his resignation forced out by his party after losing voter support. He'll remain his caretaker until they choose a new leader. 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
13: Checking your time saver traffic. Looks like they just have that one crash on southbound Coldwater Road just after you get off of I-69 or just south of I-69's overpass there. Otherwise, we're looking good except for all the construction on Lima going all the way up to Huntertown, all the way down to just north of Fort Wayne. Do give yourself extra time going through there. If you see a type or crash, send us a text 260-447-1190. 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
15: From 21 Alive, I'm meteorologist Michael Morinelli. A cloudy and cool start to the week after rain showers tracked out this morning. We'll see clearing skies heading into the day tomorrow with high temperatures back up into the mid-70s. Under mostly sunny skies, rain showers set to return into the middle of the week for Wednesday and Thursday. I'm meteorologist Michael Morinelli on WoWO 92.3 FM and 1190 AM.
13: It's cloudy, 71 degrees. I'm Heather Starr on WoWO 92.3 FM and 1190 AM.
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2: Hey, WoWOland, it's KB here. 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

0: Tuning in to The Burning Truth, I am your host, Casey Hendrickson. I want to thank you all for hanging out with me today. Don't forget, you can follow me on social media at Casey the Host. That is C-A-S-E-Y. You can also follow me on Substack at Casey the Host, which you get the daily show prep, and of course, podcasts and more. Arkansas's governor, Sarah Huckabee Sanders, had something interesting to say. I guess she goes by Sarah Sanders now. She announced some big gains in test scores after the schools got rid of critical race theory and gender stuff. So according to the report, as Democrats across the country criticize education programs in red states, Arkansas Republican Governor Sarah Huckabee Sanders is touting a major achievement in her state as she hopes will serve as an education blueprint for all states, regardless of politics nationwide. And the thing we're most excited about is the fact that so many Arkansas students are doing better now than they would have been doing pre-LEARNS legislation. So LEARNS legislation, the L-E-A-R-N-S legislation. So she's talking to Fox News Digital on the day that her office announced a major breakthrough in education following implementation of a 2023 Republican-backed statewide education overhaul known as the LEARNS Act. The law also raised the minimum teacher salary from $36,000 to $50,000. It created performance-based teacher bonuses. It boosted literacy support. It funded school safety initiatives, and it banned critical race theory and classroom teachings related to critical race theory, gender identity, sexual orientation, and sexually explicit materials. She says that Arkansas public school students are seeing sharp gains in new statewide exams, with proficiency rates rising more than 7% across all grades and subjects in just 3 years under the state's conservative education reforms. Since 2024, student proficiency has increased by more than 7% and by more than 5% since 2025, according to the governor's office. So 7% 1 year, 5% the next year. That's pretty impressive numbers. Now, not all of that is just getting rid of critical race theory stuff. We understand that. You could certainly make an argument for, hey, we got a boost in teacher pay, so we're able to retain good teachers. Also the support on literacy, that sort of thing. So, but those are the types of reforms that need to be made. And part of making sure you have the resources for the programs that actually work is making sure that you're not wasting resources on, you know, stupid stuff like critical race theory, DEI, what have you. So them making the resources available for where it's needed is apparently improving scores quite a bit. A federal judge on Friday rejected former Vice President Joe Biden's attempt to block the Trump administration from releasing to a conservative group the recordings that Biden made with a ghostwriter. U.S. District Judge Dabney Friedrich found that the public interest in the material outweighed whatever privacy rights Biden had, but she effectively put her ruling on hold for up to 3 weeks so that Biden could then appeal. The recordings were obtained by special counsel Robert Hur in the course of his investigation into whether Biden improperly retained classified documents while a senator and vice president. Of course, he did. Republicans in Congress demanded them after Hur declined to file charges against the then president. Biden's Democratic administration refused to turn over the recordings and the transcripts from 2016 and 2017, which then led congressional Republicans to hold his attorney general, Merrick Garland, in contempt of court. President Trump's Justice Department authorized the release of the materials that led Biden last month to sue to seek to block the release to a staffer at the Conservative Heritage Foundation who had formally requested those records. Biden objected to the release as an invasion of privacy, saying that the recordings included him discussing sensitive personal matters, such as the death of his older son, Beau Biden. But again, part of the reason that people want this, because one of the major points with the recordings was how he dealt with the death of Beau Biden. He didn't seem to remember the details of his own son's death, which is something that Hur said kind of proved that he had diminished mental capacity. Of course, the left is saying that that's all fake and it's not real. So if you release the tape, you can put this one to bed, can't you? But if you release the tape and it doesn't look good for Joe Biden, well, then you know that Robert Hur was telling the truth. And based on the transcript, he appears to be telling the truth. Friedrich found that the administration redacted that material. The judge wrote that the materials contain no mention of highly sensitive topics like illness or death, nor do they mention any non-public persons, including members of Biden's family. Representatives for Biden did not immediately comment, but asked Friedrich to bar release of the material while they appeal her decision. The Justice Department did not immediately respond to comment. Friedrich was nominated by Trump in 2017. Hur's year-long investigation led to a 345-page report that questioned the effects of Biden's age and his mental competence, but recommended no criminal charges against the then 81-year-old man. Basically said that he's an old guy, brain doesn't work very good, doesn't have enough evidence to really prosecute the guy in court, and it'd be unlikely that they would, you know, convict this guy given his mental capacities here. But nonetheless, so they'll appeal. We'll have to go through this process again. It'll be interesting to see what ends up happening with it and whether or not we're going to ever hear it. And then we can debate what's actually on the thing. We have the transcript, but the transcripts don't always have the context. There is a Starbucks employee, well, employees that are now suing Starbucks because Starbucks fired them. And this is, the Starbucks is basically being robbed, okay? This is back in 2023. The staff of Starbucks rebuffed people who are in there robbing the place. Like, full fist fight, like there's a physical altercation that happened. Starbucks then fired them after they fought off the robbers. Now, the robbers assaulted them. They fought them off. The robbers were later convicted, okay? So they're behind bars now. And then the employees, of course, were fired. Now, you do run into scenarios where you have these places of business who are like, don't stop the thieves. You know, somebody's robbing the place. Just let them do whatever. Like, don't get involved, what have you. But if they're assaulting you and you need to defend yourself, like you need to defend yourself. So a robber went behind the counter, shoved a female employee to the ground. They're, now you've got, you know, they're rolling around, okay, trying to defend themselves. When they found out that one robber's gun was fake, then the whole store jumped in and started attacking the robbers. So I guess it was a pretty big story in the area. But this person goes behind the counter and attacks a female employee. But because they're now, you know, in a scuffle, they're able to find out that the gun is not real. And once it's known that one of the guns is not real, you assume the other one's not real, boom. And at that point, all of the employees are like, well, you're not going to attack us. We're going to take care of business. And they did. They handled it. Both suspects were not only caught by the police, but are now in prison after robbery convictions. Harris hired an attorney. You have the right to self-preservation. You have the right to make sure that you and your family not be physically harmed. Full stop, the attorney said. The attorney says that Starbucks' response could lead to a deadly outcome in the future. Yeah. So now these employees who have dealt with these robbers who physically assaulted a female originally, Starbucks fired all of them. And now they're suing Starbucks. I hope they win. You have to, it's one thing to say, listen, don't put yourself in harm's way. You know, we're just a business. Like, it's just that, like, you don't need to. But if they are in danger, or if they believe that they can resolve the situation, they can take it upon themselves to handle it. But certainly if they're in danger, and they were clearly in danger, this guy assaulted this lady, you know, threw her to the ground. And because of that, they were able to determine the gun was not real, and everybody else was able to intervene and get rid of the robbers, and Starbucks still fired them. Not right. You got more coming up. You're tuned into The Burning Truth.
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2: Can we talk about how every single time it rains in Indiana, homeowners suddenly become part-time meteorologists? 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

0: Hey, Wobbleland, it's KB here. Listen up for a minute. 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
4: Yeah, we got a new leader of Colombia, Trump's endorsed candidate, El Tigre, has won the election in Colombia. So that'll be interesting to see. I mean, could be seeing a complete realignment in the world right now. And you can only hope, right? At least for the best. And a little story out of Red State, kind of interesting. Apparently, there are officials in California have been recalled that have not left office. And last I checked, you're supposed to support democracy and be a patriot. And if you leave office, or you're supposed to leave office, you leave office. And if you don't, you're oppressive and un-American and what have you. Well, in the town of Avenal, there's a power battle that is taking place between the city council and the mayor. Citizens want them gone. The conflict has developed over the decision of the council to institute the city's own fire department and fire marshal. The proposal was criticized as a move that would double the cost of fire protection, and it was approved without the mandated public hearings. The citizens largely opposed these moves and voiced this concern during council meetings last year, leading to the call for a special election. And despite widespread opposition, the mayor and city council moved forward with the funding for the new fire department. Residents responded by forcing a recall election, and nearly 75% of voters chose to remove all of them from office. Except the politicians are refusing to leave. All 4 members are stating that the election was not valid as it was held by the county. They contend that the county had no cause, as a special election of this nature could only be staged by the city. That election was held in late April, yet all of the members voted out of office have refused to leave their positions. Earlier this month, they even went forward with new council meetings, and as expected, this was pretty contentious. A restraining order was then called for by some of the citizens, as the citizens raged at the audacity on display. They held a vote, Red State writes, and the council agreed unanimously to retain their position. So the council voted unanimously to retain their own positions, but the election that was run by the county was invalid? That makes sense? One council member who was not recalled opposed their lingering nature, Red State, right? So the one who didn't get recalled is like, yeah, you guys really need to get out of here. That's funny. Before the election, the council was suing Kings County officials over

0: the election, which they claim is invalid. This has raised questions as to how they are bringing the suit, as the move has been made to bar the council, which is considered invalid, from accessing any public funds. It shouldn't the patriotic thing to do, as the, you know, we've been hearing from the left forever, shouldn't the patriotic thing be you leave office and then you fight your battle? And then if you win, you get damages? The desires of the council have been routinely shot down legally. The suit over the election was overruled by an appeals court, and the vote was permitted to take place. So they actually tried to stop the election, and they went through the legal process to stop the election, and the courts overruled them and allowed the election to go. And they lost. Now, obviously, you have another issue here, too, because you have this new fire department and the fire marshal, which the city council and the mayor wanted, but apparently the people did not. Another issue also arose over an event staged at a building that the new city fire marshal deemed appropriate, but the Kings County Fire Department found the building was in no way up to fire code. So the fire marshal says the building is good. The fire department says, no, it isn't. It's not to code. It didn't have any electricity, therefore there's no alarms on site, nor a sprinkler system. As a result, the new fire department was inoperable for weeks before a county judge ordered the county fire department, which had previously covered the township, to reinstate its services. What a colossal dump. Considering the corruption, ineptitude, and complete refusal to cede to the wishes of the voters, this is a group of rogue politicians that should raise the hackles of democracy-loving news outlets. Okay. Oh my gosh. So they went to court to try and prevent the election. They lost. The election happens. They lose. And then they're like, nah, we're not leaving because the election's invalid. Okay. Nice job. It's still waiting for all of the democracy people. Where's Wethead Newsom at? Shouldn't Wethead Newsom be weighing in on all of this? I don't have all of their parties. I don't have any of that. So it doesn't really matter, does it? I mean, maybe it kind of does just because of the political nature of the environment that we live in right now. But, I mean, you lost. And you're not even claiming that the votes were wrong. You're claiming that the election is invalid, but the courts had already ruled that the election would be valid before the vote took place. So, like, you lost. Like, just leave office. Run for office again, fight your battle or whatever. And if you win, you win. You've got something to run on the next time. Have a great night, folks. We'll see you tomorrow.
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5: A new warning for Iran. I'm Lisa Lacera, Fox News. President Trump says there could be new fighting if Iran does not abide by the ceasefire deal.
6: President Trump says as long as Iran respects the U.S., there won't be any trouble.
7: If Iran doesn't live up to their agreement, or if they're not behaving, I will do what I have to do.
6: The The president says Iran's access to frozen assets is not supposed to be used to rebuild its military, but instead be used for American agriculture purchases like U.S.-grown soy, corn, and wheat. The Treasury Department is waiving sanctions on Iranian oil sales for the next 60 days.
5: Fox's Jared Halpern at the White House. Vice President J.D. Vance on his way back to the U.S. from Switzerland, where he took part in talks with Iran. He called the discussions a good foundation.
8: All in all, a very productive 36 hours. We're going to have to keep working it.
5: Vance said there has been progress on multiple fronts, including keeping the Strait of Hormuz open and fighting between Israel and Hezbollah militants in Lebanon. Senate Democratic leader Chuck Schumer is again calling on the Trump administration to brief Congress on details of the deal. President Trump claims vandals are to blame for the issues at the newly renovated reflecting pool, claiming someone cut the sealant and that's why pieces of it are floating in the water.
7: Now, I can't help it if somebody goes in with a knife and starts hacking it up. And we also have pictures of it. You know, we have.
9: Can you
7: pictures.
9: Release the photos?
7: At the right time, you'll see it. You'll see it in court.
5: At least five people are under arrest, and the president said the pool may need to be drained to clean out algae inside it. A federal judge blocking the use of a federal tool central to the Trump administration's election integrity strategy, saying it aggregated American sensitive personal data in a way that could result in voters being wrongfully purged from voter rolls. 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
5: The superintendent of the nation's second largest public school system has resigned 4 months after the FBI raided his home and office.
12: The Los Angeles school superintendent, Albert Carvalho, was placed on paid leave after the FBI raided his home and office in late February. Now, though, he's formally resigned, writing in a letter that he's doing so because he believes schools must remain focused on students and learning without distraction. When his properties were raided, so was a home in Miami belonging to a former sales consultant for a tech firm called All Here. That firm sold the LAUSD an AI chatbot in 2024 meant for older students. It failed and was quickly taken offline. The founder of All Here was charged with fraud and theft in federal court in New York, and the company filed for bankruptcy. In a previous statement, Carvalho said he did nothing wrong. Jessica Rosenthal, Fox News.
5: Carvalho has not been charged with a crime. The FAA says it's investigating after two commercial jets were involved in a close call Saturday at Boston's Logan Airport, with one aviation expert saying they were 300 feet apart. It forced one of the jets to abort its landing. Near misses and runway incursions will be the subject of a hearing tomorrow on Capitol Hill. He began as a record company lawyer and became one of the music industry's most powerful figures. Clive Davis has died.
13: His family, in a statement noting his legacy, wrote in part, "He discovered, mentored, and championed the greatest artists in modern music history, leaving an indelible mark on culture that will endure for generations."
14: Don't walk away from me.
13: Davis brought the world Whitney Houston, Janis Joplin, and Bruce Springsteen, and revitalized the careers of Aretha, Rod Stewart, and more, a former head of labels Columbia, Arista Records, and a member of the Rock and Roll Hall of Fame through his six-decade career. The music mogul also nurtured such acts as Billy Joel, The Grateful Dead, Alicia Keys, Aerosmith, and more.
5: Fox's Michelle Polino. Clive Davis was 94. I'm Lee Silasera. This is Fox News.
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16: From 21 Alive, I'm meteorologist Michael Morinelli. A cloudy and cool start to the week after rain showers tracked out this morning. We'll see clearing skies heading into the day tomorrow with high temperatures back up into the mid-70s. Under mostly sunny skies, rain showers set to return into the middle of the week for Wednesday and Thursday. I'm meteorologist Michael Morinelli on WoWo 92.3 FM and 1190 AM.
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0: Hey, Wobbleland, it's KB here. Listen up for a minute. 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
3: All right, how does a Democrat feel about the radicalization of the Democratic Party? We'll check in with Doug Schoen on the other side. Also, your calls is Monday coming up, 800-941-SHAWN, if you want to be a part of the program as we continue to roll along. 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
1: 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Listen up for a minute. 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
7: To abide by the ceasefire. I'm Lisa Lacera, Fox News. President Trump says there won't be any trouble as long as Iran sticks to the terms of the deal.
8: As long as they respect us, we're going to be fine. If they don't respect us, things wouldn't be good, but they have a lot of respect.
7: The president says Iran is supposed to use the money that has been released to buy U.S.-grown corn and wheat and not for its military. Vice President J.D. Vance is now on his way back from Switzerland, where he said the U.S. built a good foundation in its initial talks with Iran. Senate Democratic leader Chuck Schumer again calling on the administration to brief Congress on the deal.
9: Are they embarrassed? Is it so vague that they told Iran one thing and will have to tell the world another?
7: Schumer questioned whether Iran will be able to continue its behavior. Another arrest in a plot to attack the White House UFC event.
10: Federal prosecutors say William Lee Spartacus Faulkner of Washington State is among at least seven men charged with conspiracy to commit murder. The group accused of conspiring to carry out a mass casualty attack targeting government officials during the Ultimate Fighting Championship event held at the White House earlier this month, according to the Department of Justice. The foiled plot included acquiring tactical gear, guns, and ammunition to deploy snipers and drones armed with explosives. Investigators allege Faulkner was communicating with co-conspirators over Telegram, replying to one message where another defendant describes a plan for a bloodbath, saying the more drones, the better.
7: Fox's Kristen Goodwin. Federal officials say they believe the group was also discussing attacking the World Cup match in Kansas City on July 3rd. A gunman has killed a Montreal police officer at a Hilton hotel before officers returned fire, killing him. A bystander was also killed, but police say it's not yet clear who fired that shot. The motive for the shooting is still under investigation. 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
7: A federal judge quashes grand jury subpoenas that targeted Tom Democrats in Minnesota.
16: The Department of Justice subpoenas of six offices, including Minnesota Governor Tim Walz, Attorney General Keith Ellison, and the mayors of Minneapolis and St. Paul, were reportedly part of an investigation into an alleged conspiracy to coerce or obstruct federal law enforcement during immigration action. The subpoenas tossed by a federal judge who calls them extremely broad and retaliatory in nature for refusing to aid immigration enforcement. Governor Walz calling the ruling a victory for the rule of law and democracy, saying the investigations were politically motivated, unconstitutional, and meritless. Jeff Manasso, Fox News.
7: The Supreme Court has reinstated the murder conviction in the 1979 disappearance of Eitan Peitz in New York City. In a 6-3 decision, the justice granted an appeal from New York City prosecutors to reinstate the conviction of Pedro Hernandez. Eitan Peitz disappeared while walking to the school bus stop on May 25, 1979. He was one of the first missing children to appear on milk cartons, and the anniversary of his disappearance became National Missing Children's Day. Pope Leo XIV urging governments to pay more to fight hunger, not wars.
17: Pope Leo says because there's more red tape approving aid projects than weaponry, in effect, conflicts are fed more readily than people are nourished. The Pope in Rome, addressing the executive board of the United Nations World Food Program, claims what he calls operational shortcomings and a fundamental imbalance in political and moral priorities. The WFP says funding for food assistance has dropped by about 59% since 2022 as needs have surged. The United States last week pledged $800 million, which the agency says will help more than 38 million people in at least 37 countries. But its $10 billion funding appeal for the year is not being met.
7: Fox's Chris Foster. Wall Street, the Dow up 148, the Nasdaq minus 351. I'm Lee Silasera. This is Fox News.
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18: From 21 Alive, I'm meteorologist Michael Morinelli. A cloudy and cool start to the week after rain showers tracked out this morning. We'll see clearing skies heading into the day tomorrow with high temperatures back up into the mid-70s. Under mostly sunny skies, rain showers set to return into the middle of the week for Wednesday and Thursday. I'm meteorologist Michael Morinelli on WoWoWo 92.3 FM and 1190 AM.
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4: Fox News, I'm Tom Rigotti. President Trump is warning Iran about misbehaving during a 60-day negotiating period. Fox's Jared Halperin has more from the White House.
5: The U.S. is waiving sanctions for 60 days, allowing Iran to sell and export oil. And President Trump says the unfreezing of Iranian assets could also be a benefit to American farmers. Still, the president warns if Iran does not live up to the memorandum of understanding, he will do what he has to do.
4: Federal officials are announcing two more arrests in the plot to target the UFC Freedom 250 fight at the White House last weekend. Fox's David Spunt reports.
6: Investigators tell Fox News the alleged plan was to use drones with explosives to hit buildings near the event, which would force a mass evacuation and steer crowds toward a pre-staged sniper team.
4: Seven suspects have now been arrested. Investigators believe there are still more out there. 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
7: From 21 Alive, I'm meteorologist Michael Morinelli. A cloudy and cool start to the week after rain showers tracked out this morning. We'll see clearing skies heading into the day tomorrow with high temperatures back up into the mid-70s. Under mostly sunny skies, rain showers set to return into the middle of the week for Wednesday and Thursday. I'm meteorologist Michael Morinelli on WoWo 92.3 FM and 1190 AM.
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9: Hey, WoWoLand, it's KB here. 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
9: As we celebrate America's 250th birthday this year, our friends at Prairie Farms Dairy are reminding us what it means to support the people who serve our country. Hey, it's WoWo's KB here. 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According to Folds of Honor, roughly 25% of military families experience food insecurity. 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

0: Hey, Wobbleland, it's KB here. Listen up for a minute. We need to talk about my friends over at Fred Tenya Shoes because a lot of people are surprised by this. 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
3: I got no problem with that. Everybody's got to work. My question, and hopefully you're such an astute man, you will be able to enlighten me a little bit. I had a question. God forbid that the fact that the liberals get back into office here in the future, what would they do with the Iran deal that they have now? Would they just tear that? Like, of course, Mr. Trump, which I fully support, would they just tear that up and throw that away? Or like, just God forbid, like, you know, hell's end comes to it and they want to do what they're doing.
4: Go back to Reagan. What did Reagan admonish us about? That freedom is but one generation away from extinction. It's up to every generation to fight their battle. We have our battles. My parents had theirs. My grandparents had theirs. And we have to instill the good values in our children so they know what is at stake here and they take on the responsibility of leaving a better country than they inherited. And that is a big task for every generation, to be honest. I mean, I can't even tell you what happens post-Trump, to be very blunt. I mean, I hope we stay the course. I hope that the progress is so great people won't even, you know, think about going with the radicalism that now represents the Democratic Party. But every generation has their moment of truth.
3: Yes, sir. Yeah, we're always so surprised by the way these guys are doing this stuff and just the ideology that they are working with. None of what they say really truly makes sense. I mean, in my mind, I'm just a Montana guy, but it doesn't make sense to me with what they're trying to run with. And then also, like, what do you think?
4: Well, what? Do I think I'm running out of time, but I'm going to tell you, if they don't change, if we don't adapt, if we go back to stupid, you get stupid as a result. That's simple. You know, sadly, at the end of the day, we'll get the government we deserve. If we get suckered by the communist left, we will get the country, the government we deserve. I hope we're smarter. 800-941-SHAWN if you want to be a part of the program. You know what it's like. 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They'll tell you what insurances you need, what you don't need, what coverage you need, and you deal with one

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8: Abide by the rules. I'm Lisa Lacera, Fox News. That's the warning from President Trump to Iran as the 60-day negotiation period is in effect.
9: The U.S. is waiving sanctions for 60 days, allowing Iran to sell and export oil. And President Trump says the unfreezing of Iranian assets could also be a benefit to American farmers.
10: They're supposed to use money to buy food for their people because right now their people are very hungry and they're buying it exclusively from us, corn, soybeans. Should be a lot of money.
9: Still, the president warns if Iran does not live up to the memorandum of understanding, he will do what he has to do. Vice President J.D. Vance spent the weekend in Switzerland leading the U.S. negotiating team. Vance told reporters there is a good foundation for a final deal to end the war.
8: Fox's Jared Halpern at the White House. U.N. Ambassador Mike Waltz pushing back against Democrats in Congress who were calling for a briefing on the Iran deal.
11: The Democrats can hand-wring all they want, but a lot of these details are going to be worked out in those technical talks. The vice president left, but he left behind our experts from the Department of Energy, experts from Treasury, experts from agriculture that are going to actually hammer out these details.
8: On Fox's The Ingram Angle, Senate Minority Leader Chuck Schumer accuses the administration of getting a bad deal, asking if they're embarrassed by it. The Senate has passed a bipartisan housing bill that aims to reduce federal regulations and expand local control. The bill seeks to ban corporate investors from buying single-family homes, but doesn't include a Senate provision that would have required investors to sell new homes within 7 years. It next heads to the House. President Trump claims vandals are responsible for the blue paint that's floating at the top of the reflecting pool at the Lincoln Memorial, and he says so far there have been 5 arrests. America is listening to Fox News.
2: History isn't just in textbooks. It's the story of us, the United States. 2026 marks 250 years.